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The cash machine will then randomly pick a number and a could be you were calling during the Ray Foley show. If it is, answer within five rings. We're not that mean. 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Text WIN to 57557. That's WIN to 57557. Good luck!

It's Paula here with you till 6 a.m. playing all the music you love. And it really is, because I've got Hozier on the way. And I'm going to kick off with a classic, Bronski Beat, Small Town Boy.

Teddy Swims, Mr. Know-It-All on Today FM, playing the music you love, and Hozier, Someone New Before That. Good morning, happy Friday. It's the 22nd of May in the year 2026. I'm here till 6 a.m. playing the music you love, and I kicked off with Bronski Beat, Small Town Boy, because when I say music you love, I mean it. All sorts of music, all sorts. Zara Larsson and David Guetta are on the way after Khaki Kid, Date Night.

Adele, Rumour Has It on Today FM, playing the music you love. It's Paula McSweeney here, and Rumour Has It, we're going to have a really nice weekend when it comes to the weather. So, let me have a little look. Mostly cloudy to begin with today. Patchy rain, drizzle and mist. Hey, that's not what we were promised. Cloud will break up throughout the afternoon with sunny spells and a few showers developing. It'll remain cloudy along western and southern coasts though, and highest temperatures 14 to 20 degrees, warmest across the Midlands, north and east, with moderate southerly winds easing light to moderate south.

0: southwest later. Any showers will largely die out this evening. So it's just going to leave a bit of cloud behind, and lowest temperatures 9 to 12 degrees tonight. So that's really nice. And then tomorrow looks set to be mostly dry, warm sunny spells, 17 to 21 degrees. Beautiful. Sunday. Oh, I can't even look at Sunday. I'm so excited. Sunday, current indications suggest that Sunday will be warm and dry and sunny for most. So I'm just going to leave it at that. It's getting better and better and better, and it's the weekend. And I'm going to play The Weeknd, Take My Breath next, because it's the weekend. Yay!
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That's The Weeknd, Take My Breath, and I played it because it is, in fact, The Weeknd, kinda. 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No one does anything on Friday, do they? Nah. 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

0: Mimi Webb, Red Flags on Today FM, playing the music you love, and George Ezra, Blame It On Me. Before that, red flags, what's happening? 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
0: 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No warning, no schedule, can happen anytime to any show. Watching it all is Mario Rosenstock. Yeah, he's judging every moment. And on Friday the 29th, that's next week, he's going to reveal the winner during the Ray Foley show. You're going to hear clips from chaos across the shows once this all kicks off. Keep your ears open. 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

Well, Lord, that is a throwback. Lutricia McNeil, Ain't That Just The Way on Today FM. It's been a long time since I've heard that, and I thought today was the perfect day. Sabrina Carpenter, Manchild before that, and REM were in there as well with The One I Love. Right now, something brand new from Dave Lofts. This is Holy on Today FM.

0: Particular love. That's it from me, Paula McSweeney. Join me on Sunday night from 10 p.m. for Today FM Rocks, please. Or if not, just join me next week. It's fine. Whatever. It's no big deal. You know, it's cool if you can't. Ian Dempsey is next. Have a lovely Friday. Enjoy the sun and the warm weather over the weekend. I'm so excited.
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3: It's 6 o'clock. I'm Alex Strolley. Voting takes place today in the two by-elections in Dublin Central and Galway West. People will go to the polls to elect replacements in the Dáil for Catherine Connolly and Pascal Donoghue. Today FM's political correspondent Sean Defoe reports.
4: Polls will be open from 7 a.m. to 10 p.m. in the first two by-elections of this Dáil term, with 17 candidates in Galway West and 14 in Dublin Central. There will be two long ballot papers and two equally long counts over the weekend, with transfers set to be key to deciding who gets elected. Voters are being encouraged to fill out as much of the ballot as they can. Turnout is expected to be low in both constituencies, in line with previous by-elections. That makes polling and predictions all the harder, as the only ones who will decide this election will be the ones who turn out to vote.
3: 14 Irish activists from the Gaza aid flotilla are on their way home after being deported from Israel. They were met by officials when they landed in Istanbul yesterday evening. The Irish activists, including President Catherine Connolly's sister, were among more than 400 who were detained by Israeli forces after being on board the Global Summit flotilla. The Taoiseach is in the Vatican today for a private audience with Pope Leo XIV. Meal Martin's expected to discuss global conflicts, including Ukraine, the Middle East and Sudan, as well as Ireland's experience of peace and reconciliation. He will also raise issues including human rights, diplomacy and the legacy of clerical abuse in Ireland. Later, the Taoiseach will meet Italian Prime Minister Giorgia Meloni in Rome. There are calls for accountability over the failed Irish Rail IT system, which reportedly cost €50 million. The Public Accounts Committee describes the issue as a national scandal, with concerns raised about oversight and procurement. Irish Rail and the National Transport Authority say they're now assessing options for the future development of the train control system. Committee member Seamus McGrath.
5: Now, it is obviously an eye-watering amount of money, so it poses very, very significant questions. We would write to the National Transport Authority and Irish Rail to invite them to come before the committee at the earliest possible opportunity.
3: CMAT's won Best Album at this year's Ivor Novello Awards for her record Euro Country. Sam Fender was named Songwriter of the Year, while Lily Allen picked up the award for Outstanding Song Collection. Elton John received a Special Academy Honour and was announced as the organisation's first ever president. Today FM News, more in half an hour.
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3: Mild and cloudy to start, with mist and drizzle. Sunny spells with developed showers in the afternoon and evening. Highs of 17 to 20 degrees.
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8: Okay, it is Friday on Today FM. Welcome along to The Breakfast Show. Oh, great. Stereophonics. Pick Apart, that's new. I love that song. That is coming up for you right now.

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never changed. Just stay the way you are. You're fantastic. That's Picture This on Today FM on Friday, 22nd of May. On this day in 1996, a brand new action movie hit cinemas and kicked off one of the biggest film franchises of all time. And because Shauna has been doing such a great job on humming over the last while, I'm going to try it. You got it? Do you know? No, we need Shauna. She does it so supremely well. This is the original version. Close enough now. Mission Impossible. The film starred Tom Cruise as Ethan Hunt, a man whose job basically involves running towards danger while hanging off planes, trains and cliffs. The very first movie became a massive box office hit, making over $450 million worldwide. After that, the franchise absolutely exploded and spawned seven further movies with increasingly outrageous stunts. Was Mission Impossible Final Reckoning 2025 the last outing for Ethan Hunt? Who knows? We're not sure. We're just going to have to wait and see. Music-wise, legendary band The Furies. Ah, they're a great band. They are live in Vicar Street tonight. That's the real thing, the real deal. And that's there tonight. And if you're a Star Wars fan, The Mandalorian and Grogu lands in cinemas today, bringing everyone's favourite tiny green creature, Baby Yoda, back to the big screen. And on this day in 2018, Calvin Harris and Dua Lipa were number one in Ireland with this absolute anthem as we head into the weekend. Remember, one kiss is all it takes.

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0: That is unbelievably popular at the moment. It's Ella Langley, and that's called Choosing Texas on Today FM. Okay, it's happening today. Somebody, and it could be you, and it still could be you, is going to win and walk away with €200,000 today.
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0: 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So, the cash machine will then randomly pick the number, right? Just after 3, it could be you were calling during the Ray Foley show. If your phone rings after 3, answer within 5 rings because they are instructed to hang up if you don't, okay? And move on to somebody else. It's only fair, it's in the rules, okay? So answer within 5 rings, and then at some stage you're going to be asked, how much is in the cash machine? The answer is €200,000, okay? If you say that, we will send you €200,000. Go on. Text WIN to 57557.
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0: Yeah, la la la la la. Kingfisher there on Today FM. Killa, it's 6:28 in the morning on Today FM. Let's have a look here to see what we've got coming up. Well, we've got Who's Had Their Breakfast? So three questions. I'll open the lines on that in a few minutes' time for you today. We've got more humming. Final, well, for the moment anyway, the final bit of humming from our Shauna. She's been doing fantastically. And this is with Hum, and they want to send you down to the fabulous Brehon Hotel and Spa in Killarney in County Kerry. So I'll give you all the details on that a bit later on. We've also got a great Kickstart song coming up and some more live gift grub this morning here on Today FM. But first of all, let's check. They've been going on about the weather and saying it's going to be lovely this weekend. So let's see. It's going to be mild and cloudy to start. Patches of mist and drizzle across the country. Some hazy sunshine will gradually develop, but some showery rain will spread eastwards in the afternoon, I'm afraid, and into the evening. Heavy in parts of Ulster, but light and patchy elsewhere. And it's going to be fairly warm, as they say in Ireland, with highest temperatures of 17 to 20 degrees Celsius. It's a start. It's a start. We'll see how we get on. Philip Egan's going to be here with the latest in sport coming up in a moment. First of all, Alex Rowley has your news headlines. Morning, Alex.
1: Good morning, Ian. Voting takes place today in the two by-elections in Dublin Central and Galway West. People are going to the polls to elect replacements in the Dáil for Catherine Conley and Pascal Donoghue. Polls will close at 10 p.m. There are 17 candidates in Galway West, 14 in Dublin Central, and turnout is expected to be low in both constituencies. It's understood British police are investigating Andrew Mountbatten Windsor over potential sex crimes. Officers are keen to speak to a woman who claims she was taken to his Windsor home for sexual purposes. They've already interviewed a number of people since his arrest at his Norfolk home 3 months ago on suspicion of misconduct in public office. He's always denied wrongdoing. The Taoiseach's in the Vatican today for a private audience with Pope Leo XIV. Micheál Martin's expected to discuss global conflicts including Ukraine, the Middle East and Sudan, as well as Ireland's experience of peace and reconciliation. And a mini heatwave is on the way for Ireland, as you were just saying there, Ian. So temperatures could get up to 26 degrees from the weekend, which could even push to 28 in some parts. Ooh. Today already highs of 20, as you just said, and a Spanish plume could be behind the rise in temperatures.
0: A Spanish plume?
1: That's
0: turning into a Monty Python sketch now.
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0: 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Philip Egan's here with the latest in sport. Ulster aiming for silverware in Bilbao. Phil, good morning.
4: Good morning, Ian. If you think it's going to be hot in Ireland, Bilbao is an absolute scorcher at the moment. Ulster go in search of their first trophy in 20 years in tonight's Challenge Cup final. Richie Murphy's side take on Montpellier in the decider in Bilbao. Rob Balakoon is back in the team after recovering from an elbow injury that he picked up in the Six Nations. Kickoff at the Estadio San Mamés is 8 o'clock. Leinster will name their team this afternoon ahead of the Champions Cup final against holders Bordeaux, which is also in Bilbao tomorrow. Tommy O'Brien remains a doubt for the four-time champions, who've added Jordan Larmer and Paddy McCarthy to their squad. Ireland boss Carla Ward will name her squad this morning for the final round of World Cup qualifiers. The girls in green host the Netherlands at Páirc Uí Chaoimh on the 5th of June and will then be away to France 4 days later. They sit third in the group after recording back-to-back wins over Poland last month. Dundalk boss Kieran Kilduff says he wants the atmosphere to be electric for tonight's loud derby away to Drogheda United. The Lilywhites go to their rivals on the back of last week's win over Premier Division leader Shamrock Rovers. Rovers are in action tonight against Sligo Rovers at Talla Stadium. After picking up their first win of the season on Monday, bottom side Waterford go to Shelburne. Derry City face second place St Pat's at Celtic Park and Galway United face Bohemians. And Seamus Power made a good start on day one of the CJ Cup in Dallas. The Waterford man is 5 under par. He's 4 shots behind the leader, Taylor Moore.
0: Ian. Not bad, not bad. Thank you very much for that. 6:33 is the time. That's Philip Egan there. And we'll keep in touch with all your sport, all your traffic, and all your news. And the music you'll love as well.

0: Sugar. That's Maroon 5. 6:36, it's Friday. Yeah, I know. It's the 22nd of May, yes, Friday morning on Today FM. Now, if you're a singer-songwriter, probably the nicest name to hear is Ivor Novello, because if you get yourself an Ivor Novello Award, well, you're doing very well. It means that you're kind of credible and people are saying to you, it's, you know, you are pretty good, you're up there. So, congratulations this morning. CMAT. Yeah, lovely photograph in the I newspaper today of CMAT, Irish singer-songwriter, at the Ivor Novello Awards in central London last night, where she won the Best Album category for Euro Country. Well done. Very good. So that is featured there. She looks delighted with herself and extremely colourful, as always. And she's holding in her hand, holding on for dear life to the Ivor Novello Award. So congratulations to CMAT on that. Absolutely brilliant news altogether. 6:37 is the time. As a photograph, interesting one actually. The Irish Examiner front page has a photograph of two birds. Yes, peas is what they say. A coot feeds its chick, known as a cootling, in Bushey Park in Dublin yesterday. And it's a photograph by a chap called Fran Veal. So fair play to you, Fran. Great photograph. So it looks like the little chick is there and waiting for food. And the mother is coming over and she's got something that looks like a little piece of vegetation, maybe like a pea or that sort of thing, a little bud of some description, and about to feed it to the little chick. But it's there on the front page of the Irish Examiner. And then, when you look into the Irish Times today, in there on page 12, they have the next bit of it. Also by Fran Veal. And brunch at Bushey Park, feeding time for a cootling. A coot feeds its chick, known as a cootling, in Bushey Park in Dublin yesterday. Coots, resident at ponds and lakes throughout Ireland, feed on both plants and animals, often foraging on the water surface. So at this stage, the mouth is open on the chick and the chick has taken the food from the mother. And isn't nature just wonderful? Particularly as you head into the weekend.
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0: I was so taken by that little chick in the Irish Times and the Irish Examiner today that I forgot to do it. I've done it again this week. Okay, listen, if you're a regular on the show, you'll know I need somebody on the air directly after Charlie XCX do an apple for a little quiz called Who's Had Their Breakfast? And, wait for it, get ready to be impressed. If you get all three of these questions right, you will win for yourself one of our fantastic... Hard to get, in fact, impossible to get unless you win one, and you're given one by us, our luxurious breakfast show bowls. We're looking for one listener to join me on the air in the next couple of minutes and answer three fairly easy questions and start the weekend off. So it's basically, have you been listening this week? Have you heard us talking about certain things, whether it be entertainment or a bit of sport or whatever? Okay, they're light enough, okay? Don't worry. We're not trying to catch you out here. So please. Give us a shout right now. Just send in your name to 087-4100-102 and we'll have you on the air after Charlie XCX with Apple. Deal? Fair play to you. Thanks a million. Ian Dempsey.

0: That's Charlie XCX there, and it's called Apple. Did somebody answer my call? Yes, they did. Ah, you're great. Thank you very much to everybody. Deirdre McLaughlin is in Donegal for a go at Who's Had Their Breakfast. Hi, Deirdre.
1: Hi, Ian. How are you?
0: Very good. How are you? What's the weather like in Donegal? Is it okay?
1: Yeah, it's looking all right so far onwards.
0: They say it's kind of nice and warm. It was lovely yesterday, wasn't it? Just walking around and you're kind of saying, I actually feel warm now. It's really
1: good. It was warm, but we had a lot of showers yesterday.
0: Did you? Really?
1: Yeah. I'm hoping that was the end of it now.
0: Yeah, well, that's it. Maybe they got it out of their system. The skies, the gods, or whatever. So listen, you are going for a breakfast show bowl, a shiny breakfast show bowl.
1: Yeah, definitely. I'll give it a go.
0: Okay. You're excited about this, are you?
1: Oh, yeah, definitely.
0: good. Okay, well, I'm going to ask you three questions, Deirdre, and thank you very much for coming in there at the last minute, because I forgot to put the call out for everybody to call in. Deirdre, so any plans for the weekend, by the way?
1: Taking kids to lots of matches, by the sounds of it.
0: Right, okay, so you'll be...
1: the usual.
0: Ferrying them around. Very good. Good for you. Okay. All right, for the bowl, which football team won the Premier League on Tuesday night?
1: Oh, Arsenal.
0: Is the right answer. Very good. No problem to you. Okay, question number two. Which Australian pop star released a three-part docu-series on Netflix this week?
1: Kylie Minogue.
0: The right answer. No problem to you. Okay, right, here we go. Number three. What percentage of Irish football fans, according to a survey, will be cheering England at this year's World Cup? 13%, that's 1-3. 33% or 65%?
1: Oh, I'd probably go 13.
0: 13 is the right answer. Yay! Very good. Okay. Well done, Deirdre. Congratulations.
1: Thank you so much.
0: So, when you're ferrying them around there, you can be thinking about your fantastic success story here on The Breakfast Show on Today FM. Whereabouts in Donegal are you, by the way?
1: I'm up in Mallon.
0: Mallon, like Mallon Head?
1: Yeah, up at the top.
0: Way up there, wow.
1: Right at the top.
0: Very good. Well, sure, no wonder you've got a bit of rain going on and all that kind of business as well.
1: Yeah,
0: it's way up. Okay, so Deirdre, listen, lovely talking to you today. Thank you very much and congratulations. Well done.
1: Thanks a million.
0: Good.

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2: 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That quiet relief when the traffic finally clears. 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OnPustInsurance.ie.
0: Then it is just come up to 6:52 and Mark Hogan is with us, giving us a look at what's going on traffic and travel wise. Normally a bit busier on a Friday, but let's see from the main man, the main source. Mark, good morning.
3: Good morning, Ian. Emergency services in Dublin have closed Auburn Avenue between the Castleknock Road and Navan Road due to a fire. Craywell Road in New Ross in Wexford will have a stop go system at Mannion's Roundabout until Wednesday, and the Holy Cross Road outside Littleton in Tipperary will have traffic management near the graveyard until 6 this evening. Mark Hogan, Safe and Travel.
0: All right, Mark, thank you very much for that. Well done again to Deirdre McLaughlin, who's had their breakfast this morning, and she certainly has had her breakfast. She's in Mallon, so I wonder will we get to, by the end of the show, talk to somebody in Mizzen at the other end of the country. You never know. You just never know with this show. It is 6:52 on Today.

is going to be live again tonight at the Johan Cruyff Arena in Amsterdam, and that is Harry Styles there. And he's working on the stage layout as well. A few people were saying they couldn't see Harry enough. So they're working on that as well. Can't get you off all this late night talking. We got the news on the way. It's Friday.

0: Sweet Lovin' Sagala and Bryn Christopher on Today FM. We got your news on the way, 7 o'clock in the morning. We will have that with Alex Rowley in a couple of moments' time.
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8: Polling stations are open in Galway and Dublin. It's 7 o'clock. I'm Alex Rowley. Polls have just opened in the two by-elections in Dublin Central and Galway West. People are voting to elect replacements in the Dáil for Catherine Connolly and Pascal Donoghue. Today FM's political correspondent Sean Defoe reports.
9: Polls will be open from 7am to 10pm in the first two by-elections of this Dáil term, with 17 candidates in Galway West and 14 in Dublin Central. There will be two long ballot papers and two equally long counts over the weekend. With transfer set to be key to deciding who gets elected, voters are being encouraged to fill out as much of the ballot as they can. Turnout is expected to be low in both constituencies, in line with previous by-elections. That makes polling and predictions all the harder, as the only ones who will decide this election will be the ones who turn out to vote.
8: It's understood British police are investigating Andrew Mountbatten Windsor over potential sex crimes. Officers are keen to speak to a woman who claims she was taken to his Windsor home for sexual purposes. They've already interviewed a number of people since his arrest at his Norfolk home 3 months ago on suspicion of misconduct in public office, but he's always denied any wrongdoing. Royal biographer Andrew Lowney says this marks a dramatic development for the former prince.
10: I think this is a significant step. The fact that something's happened so quickly, and if you know the law is truly taking it its course, as the King suggested, then that's good news.
8: The Taoiseach is in the Vatican today for a private audience with Pope Leo XIV. Micheál Martin is expected to discuss global conflicts, including Ukraine, the Middle East and Sudan, as well as Ireland's experience of peace and reconciliation. He will also raise issues including human rights, diplomacy and the legal legacy of clerical abuse in Ireland. Later, the Taoiseach will meet Italian Prime Minister Giorgia Meloni in Rome. And CMAT has beaten Lily Allen and Olivia Dean to win an Ivor Novello Award. The Meath star picked up the prize for her album Euro Country in London. Sam Fender was named Songwriter of the Year, while Lily Allen got the prize for Outstanding Song Collection. CMAT told the Press Association she's delighted with the win.
11: It's really nice to finally win an award in England. English people don't generally give me awards, so that's first of all really good. I'm actually a big fan of the man Ivor Novello himself as well.
8: Today FM News, more in half an hour.
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3: Good morning, I'm Philip Egan. Ulster go in search of their first trophy in 20 years in tonight's Challenge Cup final. Richie Murphy's side take on Montpellier in Bilbao with winger Rob Balakoon returning from an elbow injury to start. Kickoff is 8 o'clock. Meanwhile, Leinster will name their team this afternoon for tomorrow's Champions Cup final against holders Bordeaux. Tommy O'Brien remains a doubt for the four-time champions. Ireland boss Carla Ward will name her squad this morning for the final round of World Cup qualifiers. The girls in green will host the Netherlands at Porky Cueve on the 5th of June and will then be away to France 4 days later. Ireland are third in the group after back-to-back wins over Poland last month. Shamrock Rovers will look to get back to winning ways in the League of Ireland Premier Division tonight. The champions, who have a 3-point lead at the top, host Sligo Rovers at Tallaght Stadium. Elsewhere, second place St. Pat's play Derry City at Celtic Park. Bohemians are away to Galway. Shelburne host bottom side Waterford at Talca Park. And there's a loud derby between Drogheda United and Dundalk. That game kicks off at 8 o'clock, as does the match in Talla. The other three start at 7:45. And Seamus Power is 5 under par after the first round of the CJ Cup in Dallas, where Taylor Moore leads on 9 under par. To hear live commentary of the League of Ireland every Friday, download the Go Loud app now.
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4: Mild and cloudy to start with mist and drizzle. Sunny spells will develop with showers in the afternoon and evening. Highs of 17 to 20 degrees.
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3: Then it is time for the kickstart. We are going to Offaly and Danny Farrell is standing by.
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3: Okay, so Danny, you're very welcome to the show. Thank you very much for doing this today. It's a special occasion in your house tomorrow, I believe, yeah?
6: That's right, Ian. Good morning, how are you? Donal is turning the big 1-0 tomorrow.
3: Oh, the big 1-0.
6: Very excited.
3: Oh, so. Very good. Okay, so any celebrations organised, or are there surprises?
6: There might be a couple of surprises lined up today. We'll have to see. He deserves to be spoiled. He's the best little man. So.
3: Is he? Very good.
6: He is.
3: Okay, and are you going to... is Donal there?
6: Donal is beside me here, yeah. He said he'd say hello.
3: Donal, how are you?
7: Yeah.
3: How's it going? Are you well?
7: Pardon?
3: Are you well?
7: Yeah.
3: Okay, and listen, happy birthday tomorrow. It's going to be great, isn't it?
7: Yeah.
3: And are you going? You're going to the movies, are you? To a cinema?
7: Maybe.
3: Huh? Where are you going? No, I just got it written down here. You're going to The Mandalorian and Grogu.
7: We are.
3: Okay, so you're going to that. Well, listen, enjoy that now, Donald. Danny, you're going to kickstart the day for us. And it's Grandparents' Day in school today as well. So are there going to be loads of grandparents going in to read a few Ladybird books and whatever?
7: Yeah.
3: Great. Well, listen, enjoy yourself. Have a good time. Danny, let's do the kickstart. I'm going to hand it over to you, and we got your song ready. Good song, I like it. Good for a Friday as well. So here we go.
6: Hope everybody has a great weekend and enjoy the sunshine. Ian, hit that button.

0: Good one. So happy birthday tomorrow. Donald's going to be turning 10. And Danny, great talking to you. And hi to all the grandparents, particularly around Offaly, because it's Grandparents' Day in school today. And all the kids very excited to see The Mandalorian and Grogu, which is out today. Yes, indeed. I mentioned that earlier on as well. It's 12 minutes past 7 on Today FM. Thank you, Danny, for doing that, and Donald for having a chat there. Now, would you like to kickstart the nation? You can get in touch on 087-4100-102 or kickstart at todayfm.com, and you could get your hands on a Breakfast Show bowl, nice, or the all-new Breakfast Show Travel Coffee Cup. 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And here at the Ian Dempsey Breakfast Show, we are currently looking over our shoulders, looking behind us, looking to the left, to the right. When will it happen? Will it happen now? It's happening. It's happening today, from today, for the next week.
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0: Okay, just want to remind you, it's back. We did it last year. We're doing it again. It's back on Today FM. From now, Today FM presenters will be crashing each other's shows live with one mission: to make you laugh. So that door could open at any stage, and in could walk Ray Foley or Louise Cantillon or Dave Moore, Matt Cooper, whatever. Anyway, no warning, no schedule. It can happen anytime to any show. And watching it all is Mario Rosenstock. So let's find out more about it.
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4: I'm coming here to do your joke. Two cannibals are eating a clown. One says to the other, does this taste a bit funny to you?
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1: It can happen on any show, at any time, Matt, by anyone. 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
0: There you go. So stay ready, stay listening. It can happen at any time. Mayhem kicking off today on Today FM. What's that? What's that? Oh, we're okay. We're okay. We're okay for another 3 minutes anyway.

0: I love it, love it, love it. Well, Bilbao is the place to be over the weekend if you're into a bit of sport, because we have, well, the big one tomorrow, I think, the big match, 2:45, Leinster versus Bordeaux. I know Ulster are playing as well, so good luck to them all. Leinster versus Bordeaux in Bilbao. Loads of Leinster fans are traveling out there. I think we can speak to a few fans on, oh, wow, this is going to be good. This is the Rosslare to... Are we going live? Yeah, okay. This is the Rosslare to Bilbao ferry. I think Rob Kearney is there. He was due to be on it anyway. Hello, Rob.
1: Hi, Ian.
0: Hi, how are you doing? Rob, good. What's it like on the ferry over there? I mean, that's dedication. Going on a ferry to Bilbao. Wow.
1: Ian, the atmosphere is intense.
0: Right.
1: Passions are beginning to build as the boat slowly but steadily reaches its destination. People's breathing is becoming faster. Beads of sweat are beginning to descend from their brow and gently trickle and snake down their necks onto their chest, into their navel, and ultimately reaching a cascade of emotions as we dock in Bilbao.

0: Yeah. We're going to have to be at our very best if we want to be in with a chance of winning the Champions Cup.
1: Good man, yeah. I hear the birds there. I've always liked ferries. Yeah. They're good crack, aren't they, Johnny? They've gone on the ferries there. The cinemas and everything. We went to one on a school tour, remember. What are they showing in the cinema today?
0: Yeah, listen, not going to the cinema, yeah? This is the Champions Cup final. Serious business.
1: Okay. Johnny, any viruses on board? I hear there's a Heinemite virus going.
0: Oh,
1: do you get it? Yeah.
0: You're hilarious. Just shut up, old man, will you? Go back to your golf, will you? Sending out pictures of your golf, empty golf courses. Give us a break, you absolute milk.
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12: Raisin Bank, trading as Raisin, is regulated by BaFin in Germany and the Central Bank of Ireland for conduct of business. Dirt is not taken as source. Declare interest annually to revenue.

0: begins today, and there will be a touch of mayhem after 3 o'clock as well, because we are guaranteeing €200,000 in the cash machine this afternoon. That is going to happen. Nothing's going to affect that, okay? So you can still enter up until 3 o'clock, and I will tell you just after 8 this morning as to how you can do that in case you're slightly unsure. But this afternoon, €200,000 guaranteed. Congratulations to you in advance.
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0: I knew you were trouble, trouble, trouble. That's Taylor Swift there on Today FM. Okay, it's Friday and it's going to be a nice weekend, weather-wise and temperature-wise. So let's have a win as we head into the weekend in Waffle. Why not? Why don't you have a go? It's a sporting topic, by the way, today. Sports. Okay, so if you think you're good at sports, this could be the one for you. All right, sports topic. I've got five keywords about this sports topic on a sheet of paper in front of me, and you've got to say all five of those before the 30 seconds ends. I know what you're thinking. You're saying, okay, what's the actual topic? I can't tell you at this stage, but I will tell you just before you start. Then you've got to think on your feet, and then every time you get one right, you will hear the waffle ding, okay? So, text the word waffle right now. Remember, it's a sports topic. We've got a sports topic for you today. So text the word waffle and your name right now to 0874 100 102.
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3: A fire on Auburn Avenue in Dublin means Dublin Bus Route 38 is diverting via the Castle Knock Road, but looks like cars are getting down there again. Tuam Road into Galway is busy from Ballybrit to the Borna Drive, and the N28 Ring of Skiddy Road eastbound in Cork is backed up between Shannon Park Roundabout and Shan Ballycross. 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
0: Okay, Mark, thank you very much. So this good weather is supposed to be getting mild and cloudy to start, with patches of mist and drizzle across the country, and some hazy sunny spells will gradually develop. Some showery rain is going to spread eastwards in the afternoon and evening, heavy in parts of Ulster but light and patchy elsewhere. Fairly warm today with highest temperatures 17 to 20 degrees Celsius. Right, 7:30 in the morning, latest in sport on the way. We have got Philip Egan here with all the details. First of all, Alex Rowley is here with your news headlines. Morning, Alex.
4: Morning, Ian. Voting takes place today in the two by-elections in Dublin Central and Galway West. People are going to the polls to elect replacements in the Dáil for Catherine Conley and Pascal Donoghue. Polls close at 10 p.m. There are 17 candidates in Galway West and 14 in Dublin Central, with turnout expected to be low in both constituencies. It's understood British police are investigating Andrew Mountbatten Windsor over potential sex crimes. Officers are keen to speak to a woman who claims she was taken to his Windsor home for sexual purposes. They've already interviewed a number of people since his arrest at his Norfolk home 3 months ago on suspicion of misconduct in public office, but he's always denied wrongdoing. And one person has been taken to hospital as firefighters tackle a blaze at an apartment block in Dublin. Emergency services were called to Auburn Avenue in Castleknock at around 1 a.m. And one in five of us now prefer to send voice notes instead of messages. Phil's rolling his eyes here. The average adult sends 21 of them a week, with most lasting for around 2 minutes. Gen Zs under the age of 29 use voice notes most frequently, with 54% preferring to send them over texts. And the poll by Twix finds a quarter of people get annoyed by people waffling too long in voice notes.
0: So you've no record of it, really. You know, I mean, you'd have to listen back to the whole thing.
4: Yeah, some of them have the transcribe feature, some apps.
0: Oh,
4: I don't know if WhatsApp has that now, but right, some of them, I think Snapchat has it. There's a few others, yeah. So yeah, you can, that's a quick way of doing it. But
0: Shauna,
4: then again,
0: says it does. Did you ever get one from Shauna?
4: No, not yet. God,
0: 12 minutes long.
4: It's like a podcast.
0: Yeah, absolutely.
4: The Shauna O'Reilly podcast.
0: Yeah, exactly.
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0: Okay, Philip Egan's here with the latest in sports, 7:32. Richie Murphy urges his players to make history. Morning, Phil.
5: Good morning, Ian. Big weekend for the Irish provinces in European rugby. Ulster play in the Challenge Cup final tonight in their bid to end a 20-year wait for silverware. Richie Murphy's side take on Montpellier in the decider in Bilbao. Ulster are boosted by the return of winger Rob Balakoon from injury, but Stuart McCluskey, Jacob Stockdale and Ian Henderson are all unavailable. Ulster, who won the 1999 European Cup, finished outside the URC playoff places in ninth, so they have to win tonight as well to qualify for next season's Champions Cup. And here is Richie Murphy.
6: History in the club is really long, and it's probably lacking in silverware in certain ways. You know, 20 years since they won a Celtic league, and 99 was obviously the special time. So, you know, I suppose a win on Friday night will move us towards those groups of players, and we'd love to be able to bring something back to Belfast on the early hours of Saturday morning.
5: That game tonight kicks off at 8 o'clock. Meanwhile, Leinster will name their team this afternoon for tomorrow's Champions Cup final against holders Bordeaux. Tommy O'Brien remains a doubt for the four-time winners. Ireland boss Carla Ward will name her squad this morning for the final round of World Cup qualifiers. The girls in green face the Netherlands at Porky Quay on the 5th of June and will then finish away to France 4 days later. Ireland are third in the group after their back-to-back wins over Poland last month. And Shamrock Rovers will look to get back to winning ways in the League of Ireland Premier Division tonight. The champions, who have a 3-point lead at the top, host Sligo Rovers at Tallaght Stadium. Kick-off in that game is 8 o'clock. At the same time, there's the Louth derby between Drogheda United and Dundalk. The other three matches start at 7.45. Second place, St Pat's play Derry City at Celtic Park. Galway are at home to Bohemians, and it's Shelburne against Waterford at Talca Parking.
0: Okay, Phil, thank you very much for all of that. At 7.34 on Today FM, we're going to play Waffle directly after Kings of Leon. And watch out, your sex is on fire. I'm just looking down through these. I think somebody can do it. It's a sports topic today. I think somebody's going to be able to do this. I think it's easy enough now for you this morning. Let's see.

0: Okay, your sex is on fire. That is from Kings of Leon on Today FM. 7:37 is the time. It's Friday. And we have got the topic ready to go. I've got my five keywords as well. I need Keelan on the line. Keelan Moran, who is driving from Mullingar to Sligo at the moment. Hello, Keelan. How are you?
1: Morning, Ian. How are things?
0: Very good. Thank you. You're originally a Westport man.
1: Originally a Westport fan, that's it.
0: Right, okay. You know, Ray Foley's doing a show from over there today, according to...
1: I heard.
0: Yeah, yeah. So, do you know Ray at all? He's from over in that direction as well, isn't he? I think he's a Mayo.
1: Ballina man, I think, isn't he?
0: Yeah, Ballina. Yeah, you're right, yeah. I believe you're a big Man United fan.
1: I am.
0: Okay. Now, the topic is not about Manchester United, all right?
1: But we'll see how it goes anyway.
0: It could be the code, the area of the code. Okay, so just think in that direction. We're going for €1,000, and I wish you the very best of luck, Keelan. Here comes your topic for today.
2: Today's waffle topic is
0: managers of the England football team.
1: Oh, Fabio Capello, Gareth Southgate, Thomas Tuchel, Sam Allardyce, Terry Venables, Sven-Göran Eriksson. England managers. Bobby Charlton. Bobby Robson.
0: You're doing well. Two, I do believe, Englishmen there. Roy Hodgson.
1: Oh, yeah.
0: And Glenn Hoddle. In there as well.
1: Yeah.
0: Oh, well, you did well, though. Fair play to you, because you could kind of hear top of the head stuff there now. So you know your stuff, Keelan. Definitely.
1: It was worth a try.
0: Yeah, exactly. They'd be very proud of you in Westport. And indeed, what are you going to Sligo for, by the way?
1: I'm working in Sligo.
0: Oh, you work in Sligo. And do you go from Mullingar to Sligo every day?
1: Every day.
0: Oh, my God. How long does that take you?
1: About an hour and a half, just over an hour and a half, but sure.
0: Well, hopefully you've got us on, have you?
1: That's it. You keep me company every morning.
0: Ah, brilliant. Keelan, thank you very much for taking part. Call back anytime. You're always welcome here, all right?
1: Thanks. Have a good weekend, Ian.
0: Yeah, you too. Have a great weekend.
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7: 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Okay, we've got your showbiz news on the way with Shauna O'Reilly in a moment. It's almost 7:45 in the morning. This is Madonna.

0: It's called Beautiful Stranger. It's Madonna on Today FM from one of the Austin Powers movies. 7:48. Shauna's here with your showbiz news. Morning, Shauna. How are you?
1: Good morning. How are you?
0: Great. Very good.
1: Good.
0: So happy Friday.
1: Right back at you.
0: Yeah.
1: Oh, I'm happy.
0: Myself and Jer.
1: Right.
0: Jer Dempsey. You know her, don't you?
1: I do know her well.
0: We sat down and we watched all three.
1: Kylie's.
0: Yes.
1: Okay.
0: Good. Good. Now, the first one.
1: Yeah.
0: It's kind of the establisher, you know what I mean?
1: A setter-upper.
0: Okay. So, and she's a little bit kind of evasive, but she really gets stuck into it then in the second and third. It's really good now. It's very good.
1: The Michael Hutchins stuff is what I want to see.
0: The love affair with Michael Hutchins is real.
1: I can see
0: 100%
1: it.
0: 100% real.
1: She's talking to him so much.
0: Yeah.
1: She's never got over him.
0: Hilarious?
1: What?
0: Nick Cave.
1: Right.
0: He's so funny.
1: He adds something to it. He really does. Yeah.
0: And some great moments with herself. They seem to be good kind of mates.
1: Yeah, yeah.
0: You know what I mean?
1: Yeah.
0: They have been for years.
1: Yeah. Yeah.
0: And, she did stick to her own, all the Australian sort of end of it.
1: Yes.
0: You know what I mean? Nick, because he's Australian as well.
1: And Jason.
0: And Jason, of course.
1: Yeah.
0: And Jason, yeah, he comes across, he's very honest as well. Yeah. Pete Waterman, then, you know, the PWL guy,
1: you know.
0: So he, at the very start of it, now I don't believe this.
1: Right.
0: He says, this one came from, you know, from Australia somewhere. Mm. Never heard of her. Didn't know who she was. She came in. We'd no songs written. We just had the studio, right? And then she said, I have to go back to Australia in 2.5 hours. And somebody in the studio said, you should be so lucky.
1: And that was it.
0: And they said, that's it.
1: Well, to be fair, there's not much else in the song. That is just the main premise, isn't
0: it? You believe him then, do you?
1: Showbiz
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3: With Persil Wonder Wash Dazzling White Liquid Detergent. Whites that wow in just 15 minutes.
0: Okay, Shauna, so you've got a story here, Shoulda, Woulda, Coulda, which was a hit song, wasn't it?
1: It was, for Beverly Knight.
0: Beverly Knight, all those years. Can you remember how it went? Can you hum it?
1: No, I can't. Don't do that to me now.
0: Shoulda, we will have humming later on with Shauna later. Final hum. For this season of the humming.
1: Exactly, yes.
0: Shoulda, Woulda, Coulda, Celebrity Traitors. What's going on?
1: Yeah, so filming of the second season of Celebrity Traitors has just wrapped up. And there was a whole host of celebrities descended on the Scottish castle. And the cast was packed with big names. However, according to reports this morning, two major stars pulled out at the very last minute.
0: Right.
1: And they are actor Tom Hiddleston.
0: Oh, okay.
1: Who's a big one.
0: Yeah.
1: Big name. And Gordon Ramsay.
0: Really?
1: So it seems as though they had... They were scheduled to do it. They were both in very kind of late talks to appear in the show, and they fell through the cracks. So Tom Hiddleston, his filming commitments didn't line up. And then in terms of Gordon, he said he couldn't commit to handing over his phone for the 2 weeks because he's a very busy man between, you know, his actual TV commitments, but also his businesses that he has a lot of decisions to make on a daily basis. And being with him, look at that, you're like, yeah, right. No, but he's too busy. He couldn't do it.
0: Yeah.
1: So
0: he chickened out, basically. Yeah.
1: Well, maybe, yeah. To be honest with you, Gordon Ramsay uncensored for 2 weeks in, you know, could be dangerous. But
0: also box office.
1: Box office. That's what I was going to say. Like, whatever about Tom Hiddleston, he's grand.
0: Yeah.
1: But I would have loved to see Gordon Ramsay
0: so
1: in the mix.
0: So that means that two other people came in and we're going to have to work out who they are.
1: Or
0: then.
1: Else they just oversubscribed and then
0: very kind
1: lost
0: of you.
1: Two. Yeah, I'm not sure. Who knows?
0: Yeah.
1: But listen, there's still a very good lineup in there. You know.
0: So that seems to be the new way of making TV now, because they only went in there about 2 weeks ago, didn't they?
1: They did.
0: Yeah. And now it's all
1: and
0: over.
1: And they're out. Because I saw Joanne McNally is back and
0: she's
1: out.
0: Back out, yeah.
1: Released.
0: And same with you know the one about the laughter, what's it called?
1: Last One Laughing.
0: Yeah. They go in like for 8 hours or something like that, and that's it then.
1: That's it.
0: And then they get lots of footage
1: out of
0: it.
1: Well, to be fair, to a celebrity, 2 weeks is a long time to be in there.
0: Absolutely.
1: Out of the world.
0: Anyway, so Gordon Ramsay and Tom Hiddleston.
1: Yeah, not going to be in the Traitors.
0: Have a great weekend.
1: Yeah,
0: Thank you very much.
1: Have a good one.

0: Becky Hill and Galantis there, and Run. 7:55 on Today FM. So, and Shauna will be back with the final of the Home competition. A chance for you to go to the Brown Hotel and Spa in Killarney. It's been great fun this week. So, get ready to have a go in a little while here on Today FM. We've also got some live gift grub, and we've got, thank God, it's Friday. So, looks like the weather's going to be good. It's nice. So it could be Barbie time. You never know. Are you going visiting somewhere? Are you going off on a holiday? Are you moving your house? Are you doing a sport? Are you going to celebrate and to support your local team? Are you going to Bilbao maybe? Let us know. Our number here is 087-410-102.
1: Thank God it's...
0: Whatever you're up to, simply finish the sentence. Thank God it's Friday.
1: Thank God it's Friday.
0: On text or WhatsApp voice note and send it off to us here at 087-410-102. Let's get excited about the weekend. Here it comes. Thank God it's Friday. And remember, if you're sending in a voice note, and we do love the old voice notes here, if you're sending in a voice note, make sure you give us that Friday feeling.
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3: 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That quiet relief when the traffic finally clears. 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
13: West Douglas Street northbound in Cork has a delay between the Church Road Junction and the South Ring Road. The N28 northbound is busy from the Cargill Line Road Junction to the Rochestown Road slip, and Brewery Road eastbound in Dublin has a queue between the Lewis Depot and Stillorgan Road. 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
14: We're an hour into voting in the two by-elections. It's 8 o'clock, I'm Alex Rowley. Polling stations are open as voting gets underway in the two by-elections in Dublin Central and Galway West. It's to elect replacements in the Dáil for Catherine Connolly and Pascal Donoghue. Polls close at 10 p.m. There are 17 candidates in Galway West, 14 in Dublin Central. Turnout is expected to be low in both constituencies. Elsewhere, detectives in the UK investigating Andrew Mountbatten-Windsor will consider allegations of sexual misconduct into their inquiries. It's understood they want to speak to a woman who claims she was taken to the former British Prince's home in Windsor for sexual purposes. He remains under investigation for misconduct in public office and strongly denies wrongdoing. Sky's Laura Bundock has more.
15: Whatever happens with Andrew, this scandal will make headlines. It's already making headlines around the world. Headlines that I think once again threaten the reputation of the royal family and prompt very difficult questions for the institution about who knew what and when.
14: One person has been taken to hospital as firefighters tackle a blaze at an apartment block in Dublin. Emergency services were called to Auburn Avenue in Castleknock at around 1 a.m. The apartment block was evacuated and five fire engines remain at the scene as operations continue. The majority of people are anxious and unsure about the state pension. A new survey from Fairstone Ireland reveals over a third of adults expect the fund to be cut or changed by the time they retire, while more than 10% have no idea how much they'll have put away when they stop working. CEO Paul Merriman says most people are only 3 months away from financial difficulty.
16: And the most important part of a financial plan is to try and protect what you have today. So everyone, in my opinion, needs a product called income protection, which means if something goes wrong with sickness or illness or accidents, you can cover essentially your salary up to age 65 or 70.
14: And CMAT has beaten Lily Allen and Olivia Dean to win the Ivor Novello Award. The Meath star picked up the prize for her album Euro Country in London. Sam Fender was named Songwriter of the Year, while Lily Allen got the prize for Outstanding Song Collection. CMAT told the Press Association she's delighted with the win.
17: It's really nice to finally win an award in England. English people don't generally give me awards, so that's a... First of all, really good. I'm actually a big fan of the man, Ivor Novello, himself as well.
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22: Good morning, I'm Philip Egan. Ulster can end a 20-year wait for silverware tonight. Richie Murphy's side take on Montpellier in Bilbao in the Challenge Cup final. Kickoff is 8 o'clock. Winger Rob Balakoon is back in the starting 15 after recovering from an elbow injury. But Ian Henderson, Stuart McCluskey and Jacob Stockdale are all ruled out. Leinster named their team this afternoon ahead of tomorrow's Champions Cup final against holders Bordeaux. That game is also in Bilbao. Ireland boss Carla Ward will name her squad later this morning ahead of the final round of World Cup qualifiers. The girls in green are due to host the Netherlands at Porky Cueve on the 5th of June and then face France away from home 4 days later. Shamrock Rovers will look to get back to winning ways in the League of Ireland Premier Division tonight. The champions, who are 3 points clear at the top, host Sligo Rovers at Tallaght Stadium. Elsewhere, second place St. Pat's play Derry City at Celtic Park. Galway are at home to Bohemians. It's Shelburne against Bottomside Waterford at Talca Park. And there's a loud derby between Drogheda United and Dundalk. And Seamus Power is 5 under par after day one of the CJ Cup in Dallas. The Waterford man is 4 shots behind the leader, Taylor Moore. To hear live commentary of the League of Ireland every Friday, download the Go Loud app now.
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14: Mild and cloudy with some mist and drizzle in some places. Sunny spells then developing with showers in the afternoon and evening and highs of 17 to 20 degrees.
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0: This is happening today. Okay. We've got €200,000 in there. It's guaranteed. Somebody's going to win this, and it might be you. You never know. You can still enter the competition up until 3 o'clock this afternoon. Just after three, then we will. The cash machine will randomly pick a number, and it could be you we're calling during the Ray Foley show. So answer within five rings, okay? Give us the prize amount. It's €200,000, and we will send you. 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Oh, yeah. We've got Apple Pay. Oh, yeah. They're all in there. It means it's going to be faster and easier for you to enter the competition. That's one way of doing it. The other way is to text just simply the three-letter word WIN. You don't need to put your name, address, nothing like that. 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That's WIN to 57557. And if you're saying, you must need more information. No, you don't. Honestly, it's worked for so many people and it's always been successful for the WIN, okay? So it's going to cost €2.50. 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Good luck this afternoon. It's guaranteed. Somebody's going to win it. Just after three.
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0: Okay, somebody's just handed me something here now. Oh, it's not Mayhem. No, it's not Mayhem. This morning, The Script have announced some Irish dates. Oh, very good. Tickets on sale next Friday, 29th of May at 9:30.
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0: At AM, by the way. The dates are going to be the 30th of October. It's a Friday. 3 Arena, Saturday 31st of October, 3 Arena as well, and they're also doing the SSE Arena in Belfast on the 2nd of November with special guest James Morrison. 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

0: And it's The Script on Today FM. They have just announced a couple of gigs in Dublin, one in Belfast as well. Friday 30th and Saturday 31st of October, 3 Arena. That's going to be amazing. So if you're going along to us, enjoy. You have to get your tickets first, of course. They're going to go on sale this day next week at 9:30 a.m. Okay, tickets on sale next Friday, 9:30 a.m. There's also a gig in the SSE Arena, and that is going to be on Monday, the 2nd of November. And special guest James Morrison is going to be there as well. So there's something to look forward to big time. Now, the by-elections are on. Hello to everybody in Galway, everybody in Dublin, in the centre of Dublin. This is going to be a big one. The reason for the Dublin Central one, their by-election, is because this was Pascal Donoghue's seat. Remember Pascal? You're going to be reminded of him now because he's on the line. Remember, he gave up to go to America to the World Bank. He's on the line now from Washington, D.C. Hopefully there's no delay at all there. But Pascal, how are you? It's great to talk to you again.
1: Oh, Ian, great to talk to you.
0: How are you?
1: What's happening back in Ireland? I can't tell us all the news. What's going on back there?
0: Yeah.
1: I'm so busy over here. I don't have time to keep up at all. I'm just New York Times every day and the financial, you know, the stuff, the Wall Street Journal and everything. Any crack at all back in Ireland?
0: Well, let's see. There's another RTE payments controversy going on at the moment.
1: Jeez, that thing keeps turning up like a bad penny, doesn't
0: it? It does, yeah.
1: Yeah, stopping.
0: I don't know. Yeah, I know.
1: How's Simon doing in the finance job? I see his TikToks over here sometimes.
0: Yeah, well, he's very busy because he seems to have taken on lots of things. Yeah. You know what I mean?
1: Yeah.
0: So he's doing all right though. Does he know anything about the economy, Pascal? Do you think?
1: No, not really. No. To be honest with you, Ian, I had to teach him long division just before I went.
0: Oh, right, okay. Yeah.
1: See, Simon, the thing was, he wasn't carrying the one, you know?
0: He wasn't. Oh, God, you got to carry the one, Simon.
1: You got to carry the one. The only problem was that one was equivalent to 1 billion euro each time.
0: I know, yeah. So disastrous stuff. Yeah,
1: so you live and learn, Ian. You live and learn.
0: Okay, well, listen. Thank you, Pascal.
1: Great to hear.
0: How's
1: Charlie? How's Shauna?
0: Yeah, they're all in great form. Thanks be to God. Yeah. I'll pass on your regards.
1: Would you ask them to send me over a box of Barry's tea there, will you?
0: Or I'll do that, Ed. Do you want some Tato as well?
1: Well, I'll leave it up to you, Ian.
0: All right, fair enough. Little surprise on the way.
1: Okay.
0: Thank you, Pascal. Former Taoiseach. Oh, Leo Varadkar. God, they're all coming out. Today is on the line. Leo Varadkar is on the line. Leo, how are you doing? How do you see the by-election panning out now?
2: Well, first of all, I came out years ago, Ian, so that's fine. What by-election, sorry? What are you talking about? Is there an election?
0: Yeah, there's two by-elections, one in Galway and there's one in Dublin Central. Didn't we call you yesterday? We made a call.
2: Shauna called me.
0: Shauna said
2: she said she wanted me to say a few words about the big event this week. So.
0: The big event, yeah? The by-election.
2: Well, I didn't realise there was an election, sorry. I presumed when Shauna was talking to me that you were talking about the new Kylie documentary on Netflix, so that's what... But that's what I'm able to talk about.
0: Oh, sorry, you're on about the Kylie documentary.
2: I'm in a breeze about the election. I didn't look to the political stuff.
0: What do you think of the documentary? I saw it myself, actually.
2: Yeah, it's absolutely amazeballs, isn't it? I mean, I only watched one episode because I'm actually holding the others.
0: Yeah, for the weekend.
2: But the big news is the gold hot pants turn up, Ian.
0: Yeah.
2: They're actually there on screen. The hot pants. Yeah. I can actually reveal that, so... it's brilliant. It follows the early days in Neighbours. Kylie, and especially for you and Jason. Oh my God, Jason Donovan, so emotional. My God. Yeah. Pete Waterman talking about how they came up with I Should Be So Lucky. It's absolutely...
0: For God's sake, yeah. I don't believe that, do you?
2: Stop it, Ian. Well, I don't know. It's Pete Waterman. You know, this is probably such a Louise of him. Yeah.
0: The Michael Hutchins thing now. In the next episode, you see Michael. Okay. That's lovely. Okay. That's very, very nice. Yeah. Very real. And the Nick Cave stuff as well, you know. Kylie's just amazing.
2: I'd recommend a box of Kleenex if I were you, Ian. I was absolutely in bits now.
3: Great mornings begin.

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1: Joel Curry, MNEK there, and that is Head and Heart on Today FM. So, Barry's Tea. He said Barry. He did say Barry's Tea. Yeah, he said Barry's Tea. Yeah, Barry's Tea and Sado. Little surprise for Pascal. Nice one. Okay, right. Listen, this thing is back. It's back for us.
2: Mayhem. On Today FM.
1: And it's happening from today. We're all looking over our shoulders and we're all waiting for something to happen. Because remember last year?
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8: 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We're hanging out to dry with Florence Road right now. Good morning to you.

0: That's called Hanging Out to Dry. Great new song from Florence Road on Today FM. It is now 8:28 in the morning. Thanks to everybody who got in touch for TGIF, a.k.a. Thank God It's Friday, including Matthew in Baldoyle. How are you, Matthew?
1: Good morning, evening crew. Thank God it's Friday. It's the day of their daughter Mia's confirmation day. Finally. Been planning this for most of sixth class. Heading out for family meal afterwards and then back for a party. She's looking forward to having her family and friends over. Bouncy Castle as normal. And yeah, we hope to celebrate and have a great day. Cheers.
0: Very good. Thank you very much. Excitement all around there. Bouncy Castle and all. Have a fantastic time. And anybody else celebrating in the same way, enjoy yourselves. Good on you. Thank you, Matthew, for that. Roisin is with us as well. Hi, Roisin.
2: Good morning. Thank God it's Friday because we are St. Paul's Primary School in Cabra and we have our sports day today. And then we have a half day and we're off next week. Hope all the boys and girls are warming up this morning and getting ready to go from Mrs. Kearney.
0: Thank you very much and enjoy that. St. Paul's Sports Day today. Come on. And hope everybody gets medals and rosettes and cups and all that kind of business. Thank you, Roisin. Charlie is in Donegal.
3: Thank God it's Friday, Ian, because I've just adopted a dog from the Donegal Dog Shelter and I'll be taking him for loads of walks over this lovely sunny weekend. Yo!
0: Charlie, you enjoy yourself there. We didn't get the name of your dog. Maybe someday you can get back onto us and tell us how your new dog is getting on and if he enjoys the walks as much as you obviously do. Thank you, Charlie. Fiona is there as well. Hi, Fiona.
4: Thank God it's Friday. It's Chloe Gormley's 7th birthday. Woohoo! Coming all from Monaghan, heading for school.
0: All right there. Fiona, thank you very much. Chloe, happy birthday to you from all of us here at Today FM. They sound excited, don't they? Okay, we've got Evie there as well on the voice notes. Hi, Evie.
5: I'm Evie from Skibbereen, County Cork. Thank God it's Friday because tomorrow's my communion.
0: Yay!
6: Yay! Because I'm Evie's sister, Hannah. Yay!
7: We're so excited.
0: Enjoy. I can hear the excitement from here all the way to West Cork. Have a great day.
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10: Galway's Borna Drive eastbound has some congestion before the Tuam Road and Ballyban Road junctions. Somerhill North into Cork is busy between St. Luke's Cross and the McCurtain Street junction. And Leopardstown Road in Dublin onto Brewery Road eastbound is slow between the M50 roundabout and Stillorgan Road. 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
0: All right, Mark, thank you very much for that. Right. We just got a note in there from Vinny in Mayo. Just going back to Gift Grub from a few minutes ago. On an election day, in the interest of balance, this is the by-election, we did a little bit on Gift Grub. On an election day, in the interest of balance, the broadcasting rules say if you mention Barry's tea, you have to also mention Lion's Tea. Vinny in Mayo, thank you so much for pointing that out to me. Very remiss of me. Sorry. Sunny, mild and cloudy out there to start with patches of mist and drizzle across the country, while some hazy, sunny spells will gradually develop, some showery rain spreading eastwards in the afternoon and evening. Heavy in parts of Ulster, but light and patchy elsewhere. Fairly warm, as you may have noticed already. Highest temperatures 17 to 20 degrees Celsius. Latest in sport, Philip Egan has it. First of all, your news headlines. The update from Alex Rowley. Alex, good morning.
11: Good morning, Ian. Well, without getting into tea choices, polling stations are open as voting gets underway in the two by-elections in Dublin Central and Galway West. It's to elect replacements in the Dáil for Catherine Connolly and Pascal Donoghue. Polls will close at 10 p.m. There are 17 candidates in Galway West, 14 in Dublin Central. Turnout is expected to be low in both constituencies. Detectives in the UK investigating Andrew Mountbatten Windsor will consider allegations of sexual misconduct into their inquiries. It's understood they want to speak to a woman who claims she was taken to the former British prince's home in Windsor for sexual purposes. One person's been taken to hospital as firefighters tackle a blaze at an apartment block in Dublin. Emergency services were called to Auburn Avenue in Castleknock at around 1 a.m. And Spotify has done a deal with Universal Music to let premium users create AI covers and remixes of songs. The label's home to singers like Taylor Swift, Ariana Grande, Drake and Billie Eilish. The companies didn't disclose the financial terms of the deal or what artists will participate in the new feature, but they insist that what they're building is grounded in consent.
0: Right. So in other words, Taylor Swift, for example, may say, no, I don't want to be anywhere near this thing. Or maybe she'll say, yeah, bring it on.
11: It's a contentious one.
0: Yeah,
11: definitely.
0: It is, indeed.
11: And there was something else I think I saw this morning where they have like a thing where you could create your own podcast using AI as well. So it's kind of all a bit...
0: Really?
11: Yeah.
0: That'd be handy, wouldn't it?
11: Well, I don't know. I'd prefer people listen to Today FM.
0: Of course. Good man yourself.
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0: Okay, it is happening over the weekend and Leinster need a five-star performance. Philip Egan has more. Phil, good morning.
12: Good morning, Ian. Leinster are four-time European champions. Leo Cullen's side play defending champions Bordeaux tomorrow in the Champions Cup final in Bilbao, which is the venue for where they won their last European Cup. That was 2018. Since then, Leinster have lost four finals. Former Leinster and Ireland centre Brian O'Driscoll says defence will determine if they can earn that fifth star.
13: A really great chance. And that's stating the obvious in some ways because it's a two-horse race, but yet even with a Bordeaux team that are very hotly favoured, I'm intrigued to see what comes of Jalibert, how they're able to get past or through or around this Blitz defence. I don't think they're as skillful a team as Northampton, and I say that touching wood.
12: That game tomorrow in Bilbao kicks off at 2:45 Irish time. Tonight, it's the Challenge Cup final in Bilbao. Ulster aiming to end 20-year wait for silverware. Richie Murphy's side take on Montpellier in the final. That game starts at 8 o'clock. Shamrock Rovers will look to get back to winning ways in the League of Ireland Premier Division tonight. The champions, who are 3 points clear at the top, host Sligo Rovers at Talla Stadium. Kickoff on that one is 8 o'clock. At the same time, there's the Louth Derby between Drogheda United and Dundalk. Before that, at 7:45, second place St. Pat's play Derry City at Celtic Park. Galway are at home to Bohemians, and it's Shelburne against bottom side Waterford at Talca Park. And Rob Downey has been declared fit to start for Cork in Sunday's Munster Hurling Championship final round clash with Clare. The halfback was struggling with an ankle injury from their win over Limerick last month, and there were fears he wouldn't be available until the final at the very latest. Declan Dalton has also been named in Ben O'Connor's matchday panel, and there is a busy weekend of GAA ahead, Ian. I suppose the highlight is tomorrow's clash between Kerry and Donegal in Killarney in a repeat of last year's All-Ireland final.
0: Okay, well, it should be a good game. Thank you very much for that. Phil, have a great weekend. 8:36 is the time on Today FM. We've been doing a competition all week with Hum, and it has meant that we've had Shauna O'Reilly back in the studio humming songs for us, and you have to try and identify the songs. So she's just lubricating her vocal cords now. So a little bit of Bruno Mars and Rosé, maybe. Let's go.

0: As Rosé and Bruno Mars there on APT on Today FM. Sean is back in the studio, ready for the final hum.
1: The last
0: of the
1: one.
0: Week. The last
1: we'll
0: hum.
1: We'll miss it all the same, won't we?
0: We will, but it'll come back, I'd say.
1: I think
0: it's very
1: so.
0: Popular. I've just heard from Nullug. Remember that name?
1: Yes.
0: I was saying, must have been born around Christmas. Morning, Ian, or else the parents have a great sense of humour altogether. Yeah. Thanks so much. I got my Ian Dempsey Breakfast Show travel mug yesterday. Wow. I love it. Thanks again, Nullug. There you go.
1: Nullug was our kickstart.
0: That's the kickstart, yeah. So if anybody out there wants to kickstart the nation, you can send it in to us here. We've got a dedicated email address, kickstart@todayfm.com. Just pick out the song and give us your name, and then we'll make arrangements. So you're not committing to tomorrow or 10 minutes from now.
1: We'll reach out and have a chat.
0: Oh, great.
1: Yeah.
0: 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Nullug, thank you very much. Okay, if you've got your eye on something big with Hum, you don't have to wait. 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We've got a two-night stay for two in the Brehon Hotel and Spa, Killarney, County Kerry, including dinner on one evening in Danu Restaurant, breakfast each morning, and access to Vitality Suite in Anu Spa. If you're wondering why I'm talking so fast, I just noticed that we've got Living on a Prayer by Bon Jovi as the last song, and if we get over with this quickly, we'll be able to play it.
1: Okay, let's do it.
0: So let's hear your humming.
1: Okay, you ready?
0: Yeah. Mm-hmm.

0: 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I know it. 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
0: 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Here it comes. Here it comes. The weekend.
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0: catchy as hell. That is One Republic there, and I don't want to wait. 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So we've got a two-night stay for two in the Breton Hotel and Spa in Killarney, including dinner on one evening in Danu Restaurant, breakfast every morning, and access to Vitality Suite in Anu Spa. And with me this morning is Shauna the Hummer O'Reilly. How are you doing?
1: I'm going to keep that nickname. Yeah. I think it's a good one.
0: So we've got the winner on the line, Dara O'Regan. Hi, okay. Dara. How's it going?
2: Hey, Ian. How's it going? Good, very good on yourself?
0: Yeah, great. You're in Cork, yeah?
2: I am indeed, yeah.
0: Okay. So, Dara, did you enjoy the humming, yeah?
2: I did.
0: She's very good, isn't she? She's very good.
2: Yeah.
0: Okay.
2: Yeah.
0: Now, so we can get John Bon Jovi in. We're going to go quickly with this. And here comes the hum. Dara, put in any time you like there.
2: Champagne Supernova.
1: Yes!
0: Yay! Well done! Okay, so you're in Cork, so just across there to Killarney, yeah, into the Breton, yeah, Hotel and Spa. You'll have a lovely time. Thank you very much, Dara.
2: Fantastic.
0: Enjoy the
2: weekend.
0: Good luck.
2: You too.
0: Cheers.
2: Bye.
0: Good luck. Thank you, Sean. That's fantastic.

0: 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That's Sam Fender and Olivia Dean on Today FM.
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2: 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That quiet relief when the traffic finally clears. 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
3: Father Griffin Road into Galway is slow from White Strand Road Junction to Claddagh. Ennis Road into Limerick has a delay from Union Cross to Sarsfield Bridge, and there's a queue in Dublin on Rathfarnham Road northbound from the Dodder Park Road Junction to Terenure Cross. Mark Hogan, Safe and Travel.
0: All right, Mark, thank you. Have a great weekend. Cheers. It's 8.53 on Today FM. We did it! 1986, Bon Jovi, Living on a Prayer.

0: halfway there, Living on a Prayer. That's Bon Jovi on Today FM. That's it from us. Dave Moore is on the way. Dave's going to be with you between 9 and 12 today. Only a few seconds left of the breakfast show this week. I think we're safe enough from a mayhem point of view. But you never know with Dave. Oh, yeah.
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3: Alex Warren told us on the show that he is ready for that Niall Horan collab.
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0: Gaza aid activists are on their way home.
11: It's 9 o'clock. I'm Alex Rowley. Aid activists travelling home after being deported from Israel are alleging systemic violence against them by authorities. 14 Irish activists from the Gaza Aid Flotilla were met by officials when they landed in Istanbul yesterday evening. The Irish activists, including President Catherine Connolly's sister, were among more than 400 who were detained by Israeli forces after being on board the Global Summit Flotilla. Caoimhe Butterley is a human rights campaigner who sailed with the flotilla on a support and observer vessel.
13: I've been involved in Palestine advocacy work for many years, but the accounts of physical, psychological and sexual violence were systematic. It was really clear that the violence that was used didn't spare anybody.
11: Polls are open as voting gets underway in the two by-elections in Dublin Central and Galway West. It's to elect replacements in the Dáil for Catherine Connolly and Pascal Donoghue. Polls close at 10 p.m. There are 17 candidates in Galway West and 14 in Dublin Central, with turnout expected to be low in both constituencies. Detectives in the UK investigating Andrew Mountbatten Windsor will consider allegations of sexual misconduct into their inquiries. It's understood they want to speak to a woman who claims she was taken to the former British prince's home in Windsor for sexual purposes. He remains under investigation for misconduct in public office and strongly denies wrongdoing. Sky's Laura Bundock has more.
14: Whatever happens with Andrew, this scandal will make headlines. It's already making headlines around the world. Headlines that I think once again threaten the reputation of the royal family and prompt very difficult questions for the institution about who knew what and when.
11: And the majority of people are anxious and unsure about the state pension. A new survey from Fairstone Ireland reveals over a third of adults expect the fund to be cut or changed by the time they retire, while more than 10% have no idea how much they'll put away when they stop working. CEO Paul Merriman says people are only 3 months away from financial difficulty.
21: And the most important part of a financial plan is to try and protect what you have today. So everyone, in my opinion, needs a product called income protection, which means if something goes wrong with sickness or illness or accidents, you can cover essentially your salary up to age 65 or 70.
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24: Good morning, I'm Philip Egan. Ulster head coach Richie Murphy says his players can do something special in Bilbao tonight. Ulster face Montpellier in the Challenge Cup final and are boosted by the return of Rob Balakoon from injury. But Stuart McCluskey, Jacob Stockdale and Ian Henderson all miss out. A win would end a 20-year wait for silverware for the province and would also secure a place in next season's Champions Cup.
25: From this group's point of view, you know, with the rugby that we've played throughout the season, I think we feel like we've a little bit of unfinished business and maybe we can try and do something special this Friday.
24: That game tonight kicks off at 8 o'clock. Ireland boss Carla Ward will name her squad in the next hour for the final round of World Cup qualifiers. The girls in green are due to host the Netherlands at Porky Cueve on the 5th of June and will then finish the campaign away to France 4 days later in Grenoble. And Shamrock Rovers will look to get back to winning ways in the League of Ireland Premier Division tonight. The champions, who have a 3-point lead at the top, host Sligo Rovers at Tallaght Stadium. Elsewhere, second place St. Pat's play Derry City at Celtic Park. Galway are at home to Bohemians. Shelburne face bottomside Waterford at Talca Park. And there's a loud derby between Drogheda United and Dundalk. That game starts at 8, as does the match in Talla. The other three games kick off at 7:45. To hear live commentary of the League of Ireland every Friday, download the Go Loud app now.
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11: Mild and cloudy with mist and drizzle in some places. Sunny spells will then develop with showers in the afternoon and evening, and highs of 17 to 20 degrees.
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0: Roy, good morning. You want to get in touch today? 087-4100-102. Good mayhem morning. There's going to be loads of crack happening, lads. But get in touch. 087-4100-102. You want your text, your WhatsApps. Love your WhatsApp voice notes now of a Friday morning. But come here, I want to tell you about something that happened yesterday, right? I left here after the show when everything was done.
2: Yeah.
0: And I was walking across the street and a fella in a white van. Oh my God. It's mayhem, Matt. No.
3: Transition years, we've been told take over the show for today. Come out, come out, you're out. Work out. Oh, I have enough of you now. We do work here. And we hate Man United. You're not even part of today, man. We're part of Today FM now. Come on, come on. Spice show. I'm not trying to let you. You guys need to be out of here. Let's go. The two Johnnies on Today FM.
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4: Let's start it off nice and easy.
5: Is that jazz, John?
4: It is, John.
5: How very cultured of you.
4: Thank you, John.
5: This show is going to be great.
4: You know the singer from Tipperary?
5: Well, he's all right with me, so...
4: It's not just going to be all tip all day now.
5: No. We'll have anyone on, even people from Laois.
4: This is an equal opportunity show. Awfully people and all.
5: Whoa. Easy now. Not that much mayhem.
4: Will we drive it on?
5: I suppose we will, lad. Start the mixer, lads.

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0: It's mayhem, lads. We are taking over.
2: Dave Moore
0: has been locked outside. Enough is enough.
2: What's the story, lads? We are the two Johnnies. Thanks for tuning in. Cahill is here with a gun to his head. How are you getting on, Cahill?
3: My hands are shaking here.
0: Blink twice if you're under duress, Cahill.
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2: Tip.
0: 100%. Let us know what's going on in Fedder this morning, lads. 087-4100-102. We are interested in your communities, wherever they are. What could possibly go wrong letting us on the radio from 9 to 12, lads? I don't think anything can go wrong. My track record isn't great in when I've started in a new job.
2: Go on.
0: A lot of mistakes over the years. Shout out to a particular filling station in Ross Cray I worked in, where I smashed 24 bottles of salad cream on the first day. Dropped them from a height.
2: Stone Cold Steve Austin just smashing them off your head.
0: I was lucky to come out, John, with my life. I wasn't allowed a Stanley blade then as well when I was working.
2: So what happened to all the salad cream? That's like dropping a bomb, man.
0: It was just smashed, man. And I was like, oh, they just fell down from the shelf.
2: They're just there.
0: Yeah, they're just there. I wasn't allowed a Stanley blade when I started in that shop for opening packaging or anything like that. Because I opened bottles of 7-Up with the knife straight across. Champagne. It was like Formula 1. It's like Formula 1, 7-Up everywhere.
2: She had a 7-Up around the shop.
0: Head to toe and the stuff. And then I moved on to a clothes shop after that. Still wasn't allowed to use the Stanley blade. Eventually they let me open the boxes with it. But all the double XL shirts which were on top were being returned by the customers.
2: Why were they being returned by the customers, John?
0: May have been a split in the front of them from said Stanley blade.
2: How many boxes of shirts did you ruin with the Stanley blade before you realised what you were at?
0: If I speak, I'm in trouble, John. I am in trouble. I also, when the two Johnnies started, you remember we didn't have any management or anyone representing us.
2: That is right, John. We represented ourselves.
0: Yeah, and I wasn't sure how emails worked at that point. Tech is not my strong point.
3: So you were opening up a laptop with the Stanley knife.
0: Yeah.
3: And trying to press the button.
0: Would you believe 4 MacBooks I went through? So I sent an email to all the managers in the entertainment industry
2: in
0: Ireland. And I CC'd them all on the same email.
3: Oh, God. Great start.
0: None of them got back to us.
3: Surprise.
0: Hey, they're lost.
3: Yeah.
0: They're lost. John, have you ever messed up in the job?
2: Well, sure, I used to be in a wedding band. And the obvious one is getting the bride's name wrong.
0: Ooh.
2: Did that a lot. Would end up just having to write it on my hand. And then you'd be sweating. And it'd be two. Is it Mary? Miriam? Miriam Call! Whatever bit wasn't sweated off, you'd go with that. And then, like, playing a first dance at the wedding is big pressure. Everyone's looking at you. Bride and groom, big day, you know what I mean? And then I would have maybe the lyrics printed on a sheet. Didn't have the iPad going at the time. And, if you were playing anywhere with a bit of a breeze, the sheet could go flying. And I remember they were singing code lines. It's how I know you are the one. And then the lyrics fell down and I was like, tell me. Just pretended I got a cough. And I'll be, I am not a call, everybody. Actually, I was a scandal when I started as an apprentice. Like, it's hard. I remember nailing on floorboards. I'm embarrassed to say, I actually put 2 nails into the one pipe. I put the first one in and didn't hear the water pissing out.
3: And none of the nails are supposed to go into any pipe.
0: Yeah.
2: No, it's generally kind of wood on wood interaction.
3: Okay.
2: Wood on wood, baby. Just nail on nail. 2 rounds.
3: 18 minutes past 9.
0: Told you what could possibly go wrong.
2: That was the kind of time in the morning it was. And I put 2 nails into the one pipe and there was water just started going everywhere. And then, like, I'm not a complete loser. Like, I ran downstairs and went to turn off the water.
3: Good idea.
2: And then totally lost. Had to ring a plumber. And then he's like, I'll be half an hour. So I was like that young fella in Amsterdam at the time. I just put my 2 fingers on the 2 holes and sat there for half an hour until he arrived. Because there was some weird back boiler system. I couldn't understand. The water was going everywhere. But we got it sorted, lads. So
0: good
2: if
0: news.
2: You've had big mess ups in work, let us know.
0: Let us know, lads.
2: We got a couple of shout outs too before we go on here, John.
0: We did. People were on. They said, lads, you won't find Brian Cody in Bun Clody.
2: Oh, our opener, yeah. They're calling him a snake.
0: No need for Offaly or Burr stick this morning, says another texter who's clearly from Offaly/Burr. Good start, lads. If Tip had that fire on Sunday, they might have been closer to Clare. Honda banner from Pat.
2: Go away on at you, Pat.
3: I've been getting that all week, lads.
0: Can you give us Pat's home address? Is that possible to get that on the system?
2: We will have men outside Pat's.

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16: 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It's these two absolute professional messers. 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
2: Sure is, John. It's actually a grand day out there today, in fairness to Casey.
0: That's what she's singing about, like the good weather, yeah, the dry spell.
2: The good weather is back, lads. A lot of people have been in touch. They're making an absolute hames of things at work.
0: Not just us. I feel better, no?
2: Yep.
3: Ah, this is going smoothly.
0: Yeah, this isn't going too bad, is it?
3: I mean, it is 28 minutes past nine, but I just do feel bad for Dave.
2: Why is your desk on fire?
0: I'm still looking at him and he's still out there. Like, there's a chair up against the door. He knows he's not going to be getting in here. Lads, keep your text coming in to us as well and your voice notes on WhatsApp 0874-100-102. Owen was in touch with us. Owen is on the line. Owen, how are you? Hello, Owen.
2: Owen, what's the crack?
0: Owen! He's supposedly in Nina. Now, in fairness, lads, I thought coverage would be stronger in Nina. Owen!
2: Once you go past Thurles, lads, it's kind of like the Amazon.
3: Wait, can you hear him now?
0: Owen!
4: I can, yeah.
0: Oh!
3: He didn't have his phone on.
4: Good!
0: We got you.
3: People are blaming me, Owen. You didn't have the phone on.
2: Owen, how are you, lad?
4: Good. I'm busy.
0: Sorry, what are you busy doing, Owen?
2: We won't keep you.
4: I'm up on a roof there, just outside Nina.
0: Lovely. Are you a roofer, a builder, a contractor?
4: I'm a carpenter, but builder as well, yeah.
0: Right, you throw your hand to Atten.
4: Absolutely, sure. We'll try, yeah.
0: What mistake did you make at work, Owen?
4: Lads, back in 99, I was only a young fella. I was working down in Killarney at the new shopping centre there beside the railway station.
2: Yeah,
4: and we were rushing on a Friday, and I was cutting strips of plywood because we had concrete coming Saturday morning. And I didn't see the main power cable coming in, and I cut straight through it under the plywood.
2: Lads,
4: I shut down the whole site. I called over a couple of electricians, anyway. I told them none of them would touch it. They were wondering how I was still alive.
2: What's going to happen? Did you get blown across the road?
4: No, I didn't even know it, sir. At Liberty went jump gone.
0: How many boys were standing around idle after you?
4: There must have been 100 legs. But it was a Friday evening anyway, they were happy.
2: Well, what kind of time are we talking now?
4: How do you mean time?
2: Like, what, Friday evening now? Is it 12 o'clock or like 2 o'clock in the day?
4: No, it's in the afternoon. It's about 2 or 3 o'clock.
2: So what happened? Did they send everyone home?
4: But sure, we just saw you. I went away anyway. I came back Saturday morning to pour concrete. We were all right.
0: You didn't get the sack anyways, the good news, Owen.
4: No, I tell you something, I shouldn't be saying this on air now because I'm running my own business. I won't get another job around here.
0: Hey, enjoy that roof you're on in Nina because it'll be the last roof you'll be on, I'd say, once lads hear this.
4: Hey, lads, it's great to see the tip lads taking over at long last.
0: Go, good man, Owen, I tell you. One day at a time, lad. Make Tipperary great again. Owen, go on, enjoy the weekend, lad.
4: Go on, lads. Good luck.
0: Sound on.
2: Bye. Jason, I thought you were barred out of Nina, Smacks.
0: I am, but I can talk to people from Nina. I just can't set foot in Nina. I think that they're the strict guidelines I've been told.
2: Lots of messages coming in as well on the Two Johnnies Instagram. Festy is indicative of what's been coming in. Knocked a bit of a wall while drawing silage. We've about 500 of them texts coming in as well.
0: A lot of lads knocking piers. A
2: lot of piers getting the bust, lad.
0: Yeah, John Deere's doing a lot of damage around the country, lads. We got a text in here. Boys, I had to cook 12 turkeys for customers to collect on Christmas Eve overnight. I fell asleep and never turned off the oven. Next morning, 12 black pigeons. Saved the day by cooking them on Christmas Eve and delivering them myself by car. I never lived it down.
2: What a champ.
0: The pressure on being a butcher on Christmas Eve, lads, I'll tell you.
2: Fiona says, I called a customer Mammy. Yeah, we've all done that.
0: It's not really a mess-up, just more embarrassing
2: just
0: than that.
2: Just a bit weird, yeah. A bit weird.
0: Lads, not something I done, but when I was 15, there was a group of us working on a local farm. The farmer had a 40-foot storage container for chemicals and needed the floor painted in some special paint. It was Delor or something like that. Anyway, he pulled one of the lads to go and do it. And a good few hours later, we were wondering where he was, as we hadn't seen him since he left. We went down to see what the crack was, and there he was, stuck down in the back corner. He'd started painting from the door, going backwards. Literally painted himself into the corner. The paint cost a fortune, and he was afraid to walk on it until it was dry. Brilliant. These are the type of mess-ups we're after. John, what else have you got?
2: Aoife says she sent a load of topsoil to someone's front yard, tipped it out, and they didn't order it at all.
3: They didn't order it at all?
2: Oh. No, just get a load of topsoil to your front yard. How bad? A lot of lads, just pulling axles, clean off, doing silage. A lot of silage mess ups.
0: A lot of silage talk, lads, this week. We've got a voice note in as well.
5: I was a helper in a lorry one time, and we were down in the morning, got into the lorry anyway, and we went up the road. And your man said to me, he says, is this the lorry you loaded last night? I says, I don't know. I says, I could only see the inside of the back of it. I says, for put over, we'll check. He goes, ah, must be. He says, like that. We got all the way to Dublin, open the back doors, wrong lorry. That's swap the lorry and up the road again. Oh, Jesus Christ. Some laugh.
0: I love that. I don't know. I could only see the inside of it.
2: Some laugh. On my lorry, father. Barbara says, I spent on my first day at work, I started a small fire and I lost £12,000.
0: What was your second day like?
2: I don't know, I want to say where she's working.
0: Lads, a few years ago I worked in accounts and I sent 320,000 to the wrong account. I had to ring them to send it back and fob off the lads that were waiting for their money for 2 weeks. I got it all sorted anyway in the end. That's 320K.
2: That's some time.
0: Dan in Galway.
2: How are you, Dan?
0: Where's he working out? The government.
2: He's surely working in politics.
0: 100%.
2: Dan is now running the department.
0: Dan is the head of finance. Keep him coming in. WhatsApp is 0874100102. Here's the stunning. This is Brewing Up a Storm. It's the two Johnnies, and we are causing absolute mayhem here on Today FM.

0: It's Absolute Mayhem here in Today FM. That's a stunning Brewing Up a Storm.
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2: What's the crack, lads? A couple of more shout-outs coming in. Dylan Brennan, lads. Big shout-out to him. He was in the play last night, Shrek. He was Lord Farquaad. I don't know if that's an insult or there's an actual play called Shrek now. Are they just raising one of the boys?
3: He is like that.
0: He's definitely got a new haircut. That's what they're calling him, Lord Farquaad. Yeah.
2: Adele says, a big shout-out to my daughter, Alia. It's her first birthday. She doesn't hear this. She's one. That shout-out's for you, Adele, now. Come on. Anyway, yeah,
0: could be your first words. Two Johnnies. Mayhem.
2: Shout-out to Keane Delaney. He's looking for Richie Kavanagh. Easy now, Keane. Easy.
0: Lads, we've got another show here. Can you give a shout-out to me cousin Gillian, who's getting married to John in Clonakilty? We're on the road from Partine, County Clare. If you have a child of Prague, can you stick it out? Make sure it has a crack in the head or neck. From Caroline. Caroline, have a good day.
2: Don't do it.
0: That's good. What does the crack in the head mean?
2: Yeah, the head has to be bust off the child of Prague for it to work. That's the tradition. But you can't just like get a hammer and bust. It has to kind of happen
0: naturally.
2: Accidentally.
0: Yeah.
2: That's the full folklore.
0: The child of Prague got beheaded of natural causes, I believe, is what it is.
2: We did buy a child of Prague statue when we were in Prague.
0: Mm-hmm.
2: The head did get bust off sometime during the night.
0: Yep.
2: Then we lost it.
0: That's what karaoke does.
2: That's what karaoke does,
3: in Prague.
0: We've been talking about mess-ups at work. We are let loose on the radio, lads, from 9 to 12 today. We have taken over because it's mayhem here in Today FM. We've thrown Dave Moore out. He's walking around the place there asking people to feel sorry for him. And it's working, lads. We're in here and we're talking about mess-ups at work. Chris in Dundalk, how are you?
4: Hey, lads, what's the story?
0: What's the story, lad, in Dundalk today?
4: Not too much.
0: What, yeah?
4: Working hard.
0: What are you working at?
4: I work for an insurance company, so I'm working from home, working hard, you know.
0: Brilliant
2: stuff. Yeah, we believe you, Chris. We believe you.
0: On your fifth game of FIFA today, I'd say, Chris. Chris, what mess up did you make at work?
4: So I got a job in a few years ago. I was working in a hotel gym. And
2: nice.
4: So they happened to have a swimming pool, which I was not familiar with. So went in first day and they says, right, we're going to show you a few bits about the pool. This is how you back. So they took me down to the basement and said, this is how you backwash the pool. And you turn on the water. And they said, whatever you do in half an hour, set an alarm on your phone, come back and turn this off or you will flood the whole building. And I'm obviously not going to forget to turn this off. Didn't bother setting the alarm on my phone. Worked the rest of the shift. That was grand. No bother. Closed the gym that night. So I backwashed the pool at 8 o'clock. Closed the gym by 10 o'clock that night. And about 5:15 the next morning, I was going in to open the gym. I was putting on my shoes, and it just hit me. I just went, I'll not say it on the radio. And I strongly considered not going back. And I said, sure, I may show my face. I turned up and went down to the basement to turn off the water, hoping all would be well. And the manager was standing in about 2 foot of water. And he was just trying to sweep water away from the lift so that all the electrics wouldn't go in them. So that was my first day.
2: So the pool flooded. Did they have to close the pool?
4: The water was gone. A lot of the water was gone from the pool and it was in the very much in the basement of the building.
2: You opened a second pool.
0: Yeah. Chris, you've come full circle now. You're now working in insurance.
4: No. I think it's best I stay away from pools or anything like that.
0: How long did you stay in the job in the gym for?
4: To be fair, I was in it for a good year after.
0: Right.
4: I found about it, but it was a rough one. I still feel sick even thinking about it.
0: It's good to hear you've recovered from it. Chris, thanks a million for chatting to us. Thanks, lad. Mind yourself. We've got some voice notes in. We got this one in from John.
5: Well, lads, worked in a furniture shop in Limerick City many years ago. Sold a lady a lovely kitchen table. There was a lad in working with us for the summer. I asked him to take the legs off it, get it ready for delivery to the lady's house. And he took the legs off it all right with a hammer. Used to say, table never made it to the lady's house.
2: It's no word of a lie. I was working in a house when I was a carpenter, and a fellow I was put down a floor, and the woman brought us back in and was like, that's uneven, there's a bobble in that floor. And she went over to the table and rocked it, and he cut an inch off one of the legs of the table and was like, no.
0: Oh, stop.
2: I was kind of embarrassed and amazed at the same time. You know?
0: You got to appreciate that. Keep getting your texts into us about work mess-ups. Also, we're going to play the parish quiz today.
2: Yes, parish quiz, lads.
0: If you are from Carlow Town,
2: God love
0: sorry
2: you.
0: To hear that. But also, good news, because you're going to be on today's parish quiz. So if you're from Carlow Town, you want to play the parish quiz, give us a WhatsApp, 0874100102. We'll be right back after this.
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18: 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Dave.
1: 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It's these two messers. 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
2: That's us. What's the crack, lads? How are you? We're taking over. One day only.
0: Pure mayhem here in Today FM. Got some text in. Becca was in touch. Where's Becca gone?
2: There she is. I started working in a baby shop. They don't sell babies now, just to clarify. Two babies for the price of one, lads. It's Friday. But on my first day, my boys pointed over and asked me to bring the car seats up to the storeroom. So I brought some up, and then the last one, I sorted them out. And when I came back down, a poor mum and dad and the whole shop panicking, looking for the baby in its car seat. Back up to the storeroom, I went to get this. She'd put the baby in the car seat in the store. Oh, can't Becca. Put the baby in the store, Becca.
0: Becca, always shake the car seats. Go on, Becca. We've got your voice notes in as well. Colin was in touch.
3: This fella telling me he immigrated to London back in the day, and he just do general work on building sites and stuff, labouring. Anyway, he was told, be on this corner in the morning and get in the truck and bring it to the site. So that was the way it went. In the truck, work for the day back home, right? So he packed his sandwiches and he went down and he got in the back of this truck with a canvas back on it, and it was bitter cold, and they were driving for an hour, then they were driving for 2 hours, they were driving for 3 hours. And he says to the fella beside him, he says, where's this job? And your man says, oh, we're going to Scotland. He says, we're going to Edinburgh for the next week. So all he had was the clothes in his bag and a pack of sandwiches.
0: Sandwiches keeping them warm by including them in Edinburgh. Oh, that's great. John was also in touch.
4: Well, boys, when I was 16, some 400 years ago, I started painting and decorating with my father. And we were on a big building site inside in Killarney. 200 odd houses on it. So I was off I goes painting. I was doing a house, and one of the lads dropped paint to the front door, and I goes, oh, is that the hallway cover? Goes, yeah. So threw it on the walls, downstairs, upstairs, cut in, rolled out, downstairs and upstairs, flew it. A couple of hours and I was done. The old boy came up at break time to check, see how I was getting on, and he went into the living room and checked the colour chart. Painted the house in the wrong colour. By God, lads, I didn't live it down. Still to this day, he's going on about that hallway.
0: I wonder what colour he did paint. Luminous green.
5: Yeah, you have to convince them. Oh, no, this is lovely. Yeah. This is what you wanted.
0: This is really what you wanted. It might have been
5: much better.
2: It looks fair like the yellow they put on the roads. That's all the go now. That's all the go. Lads, in the next hour, we're doing the parish quiz, which means all the questions in the quiz are about the one parish.
0: Yes, and that parish is Carlow Town. If you're from Carlow Town, you want to enter the parish quiz. 087-4100-102. WhatsApp us. Here's Cascada, lads. She's going to be at Pints in the Field. That's our festival. It's coming up on June 6th. We'll be giving away tickets in the next hour. Here we go. Every Time We Touch.

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19: Aid activists are on their way home from Israel. It's 10 o'clock. I'm Alex Rowley. Aid activists travelling home after being deported from Israel are alleging systemic violence against them by authorities. 14 Irish activists from the Gaza Aid Flotilla were met by officials when they landed in Istanbul yesterday evening. They include President Catherine Connolly's sister and are among more than 400 who were detained by Israeli forces after being on board the flotilla. Quiva Butterley is a human rights campaigner who sailed alongside it on a support and observer vessel.
7: I've been involved in Palestine advocacy work for many years, but the accounts of physical, psychological and sexual violence were systematic. It was really clear that the violence that was used didn't spare anybody.
19: Polls are open in Galway and Dublin to elect two new TDs. Constituents are being asked to decide replacements for Catherine Connolly and Pascal Donoghue. Both constituencies have long ballot papers with 17 candidates in Galway West and 14 in Dublin Central. Polls close at 10 p.m. British police are warning the investigation into Andrew Mountbatten Windsor will take time as they look into allegations of sexual offences. He was arrested on suspicion of misconduct in public office 3 months ago following a release by the US Justice Department of the Epstein files. The former British prince was later released under investigation and has always denied any wrongdoing. India McTaggart is following the story as a royal correspondent at The Telegraph.
9: The king has made very clear that he will support the police and that the new royal household will continue to support the police in any of these investigations, and has attempted to distance the monarchy itself from the conduct of his younger brother Andrew.
19: Four people have been charged in connection with a serious assault which happened in County Mayo at the weekend. A man in his 20s was found unconscious at around 10 to 3 in the early hours of Saturday on Tucker Street in Castlebar. He was taken to Mayo University Hospital to be treated for serious injuries. Four men, three aged in their 20s and one in his late teens, are due before Castlebar District Court this morning. And Jessie J says she's officially cancer-free after undergoing treatment for breast cancer. The singer first revealed her diagnosis last year and temporarily stepped back while undergoing treatment and surgery. Today, FM News, more in an hour.
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9: With Einhell, one battery, over 350 power tools, one system, total control.
10: Good morning, I'm Philip Egan. Liverpool boss Arne Slot won't confirm if Mohamed Salah will make a final appearance for the club when they face Brentford at Anfield this Sunday. The Egyptian appeared to criticise his manager this week when he called for a return to heavy metal football that they played under previous manager Jurgen Klopp. Slot says he isn't taking the comments to heart and says the focus remains on securing Champions League qualification.
8: I think Mo and I have both the same interest. We want the best for this club. We want the club to be as successful as possible. We were both part of giving our fans their first league title again after 5 years. But we're also aware, all of us, that we didn't brought the same level this season.
10: Ireland boss Carla Ward has just named a squad of 25 players for the final round of World Cup qualifiers next month. The girls in green host the Netherlands at Porky Cueve on the 5th of June and then finish with a game away to France 4 days later in Grenoble. Emily Murphy and Denise O'Sullivan are part of the squad. They will miss that game against the Dutch due to suspension. Jessie Stapleton and Hayley Nolan are back in the squad as well. And Shamrock Rovers take a 3-point lead into tonight's League of Ireland Premier Division action. The champions host Sligo Rovers at Tallaght Stadium. Second place St Pat's play Derry City at Celtic Park. Galway are at home to Bohemians. It's Shelburne against bottomside Waterford at Talca Park. There's also a loud derby between Drogheda and Dundalk. And Ulster head coach Richie Murphy says his players can do something special in Bilbao tonight. Ulster face Montpellier in the Challenge Cup final, looking to end a 20-year wait for silverware. A win would also secure a place in next season's Champions Cup. To hear live commentary of the League of Ireland every Friday, download the GoLoud app now.
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19: Sunny spells developing with showery rain in the afternoon. Fairly warm as well, highs of 17 to 20 degrees.
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21: John, you're some professional. 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
2: No, it's not. It's these two absolute professional messers. The two Johnnies. Music you love.
20: Yes, we are absolute professional messers and we are causing mayhem in Today FM. We've kicked Dave Moore out of the studio. We're taking over. The parish quiz is on the way. We'll have loads of tunes as well. Stay with us. Here is Shania Twain. Man, I feel like a woman. Today
3: FM. Here's a tune, Les, that means an awful lot to me. I know it means feck all to Breeda down there. It's a tune called the Jumbo Breakfast Road.
20: It's actually not Shania Twain. It's her cousin, Pat Short.

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I'm after losing 3 stone, doing line with a girl called Joan, and we're both vegetarian, yeah. Now my blood sugar levels are good to go, and my cholesterol is low, but in the morning I'd sell my soul just to sit outside on Emax on emo shells, style for good.

0: my hole.
1: Pat Short, the Jumbo Breakfast Roll. 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It's Two Johnnies, Mayhem on Today FM.
2: Ireland. Ireland. A lovely little country. Home to saints, scholars, banjos and breakfast rolls. But who cares about breakfast rolls and banjos when it comes to competition with the neighbouring parish?
3: Please take your seats for the Parish Quiz.
4: That's right, lads. It is the weirdest quiz in Ireland. It's the Parish Quiz, where all the questions are about one parish. And today we have travelled to our... one of our favourite counties in Ireland. Carlow Town, and representing Carlow Town is David. How are you doing, David?
5: Well, lads, how are you getting on?
4: Unbelievable, lad. What's the crack in Carlow today?
5: Oh, good. Before I started, I was born to pick with
1: G. Oh, okay.
4: Yeah.
1: Go on.
5: You're always slagging off Carlow Town.
4: Yes.
1: Yeah.
4: And what's your issue? go ahead there, David.
5: I was taking off the town. It's not fair.
4: Well, no, look. Carlow Town is a great town. It is part of what we call the Bermuda Triangle of Carlow, Laois, Offaly. It's to Tipperary people, it's just a wild and magical place. But Carlow is lovely.
5: Thanks.
4: Do you want to tell people what are some of the best things about Carlow Town?
5: The people of Carlow Town are great.
4: The people.
5: And the great community spirit around the place.
1: You also have the biggest Mr. Price, I heard.
5: Well, it's a great spot. Good nightlife, good restaurants. No, it's a good spot. Good clubs, good GA. Everything's good out.
4: Well, no, the two of us would have been in the Foundry over the years, the big nightclub there. Would you be in there a bit, David?
5: Not nowadays, but in my younger days, my God, spent a quarter of money over that counter.
4: And for people who haven't been, how would you describe the Foundry in Carlow?
5: I'm sure you've been to a cattle mart. Something like that.
4: A cattle mart with drinks.
1: With dance music.
5: Yes, cattle mart with vodka and Red Bull.
4: Hey, someone said to us that the Apache pizza place in Carlow is famous because they have a DJ in there on nights out. Is this true?
5: I have no idea. I'm 48 years of age.
1: You're never too old for a nightclub.
5: I'm never too old for Apache pizza, but I'm too old for a DJ and Apache pizza.
4: There was a story, one of my favourite urban legends from Carlow is, David, you know the fountain?
5: Yes.
4: What do you call it? It's not the fancy fountain. What do they call it?
5: The fancy fountain.
4: Anyway, you know the big fountain in Carlow, the big sculpture in it?
5: Yes.
4: Well, allegedly during Rag Week a while ago, lads put in a load of bottles of washing up liquid and the whole thing overflowed.
5: They do that every year. We stop.
4: Give the town a bit of a spruce up.
5: Oh, few bubbles.
1: Hello, bubble bat in Carlow. What do you do yourself, David? You play darts, do you?
5: I do. That's interesting you should say that, because I'm a three-time county champion.
1: On, David, boy!
4: County champion of the darts, boy!
1: Hey, do you have music that you come out to on the big days?
5: Oh, my music, what would it be? God almighty. Probably, maybe Breakfast Roll.
1: Yeah, it's a strong one. Strong.
4: Strike fear into the hearts of your opponents.
5: It was a team. It wasn't a single. I wasn't
1: okay.
5: I don't get any slagging in the pub.
1: Yeah, you don't want to take all the credit yourself, but it mainly is you though, David.
5: Absolutely.
4: Will throw. Well, David, are you ready to represent Carlow Town in the parish quiz?
5: 100%.
1: Here we go. He's a county champion in darts. Let's find out how good he is at the parish quiz. Question number one, David, on Carlow. Slimming World Carlow with Mary takes place on a Thursday, Friday and Saturday in the town. But what hotel does it take place in?
5: God, sure. It used to be the Seven Oaks.
1: Okay. Are you locking in the Seven Oaks?
5: I think I will.
6: Bang over the bar.
1: Oh, we're up and running, David. We're up and running. One from one. That's a good start. Here's question two.
4: Who did the Aroge Carlow Under 16 Boys Division 1 team beat to qualify for the league football final?
5: Oh God, it's for Jesus.
4: It wasn't Jesus, no.
5: Can you give me any sort of a clue?
4: Well, it was described on their Facebook as a one hard-fought win in very tough conditions.
5: That doesn't narrow it down. Okay, no. I'm going to go to Palatine.
1: Wasn't Palatine, no, it was Michael Davitz.
5: Oh, God.
1: Question number three. Let's get back on track, David.
5: Yes.
1: Tony's takeaway in Carlow. Are you familiar with this?
5: I am.
1: Well, how much is a 16-inch pizza deal one, which includes the aforementioned 16-inch pizza, large chips, and a small dip? Now, there is no mention of a drink.
4: There's no mention
1: at all.
4: You have
1: to die of thirst, I'd say. But how much is that pizza deal one, Tony? Or David?
5: He's no good pizza, because we get them in the dark night and get one and buy them and get one free. So I'm going to say €16.
4: You can't give it to
1: 14 you. €14.90. You weren't a million miles off. So your darts team are fueled by Tony's takeaway.
5: Yes, proper
1: professionals. Good.
5: Buy one, get one free.
1: That's good value. You're getting a free one the next day, I'll tell you that after that shout out.
4: Question number four. How many on-street e-chargers are across from the Shamrock Plaza Hotel?
5: I know this. Shamrock Plaza Hotel, it's not a hotel actually, there's a bank and all, it's just, you know, there's apartments. There's two.
0: Bang, over the bag.
4: Yes, there is two.
1: There is two.
4: Bit of extra knowledge there, just to
1: throw it in.
4: I'll give you a bonus point if I could.
1: If there was a bonus point going, David, you'd have got. Here's question number five. Carlow Cathedral, that is the Cathedral of the Assumption, has one Mass on a Saturday evening. Can you tell us what time is that Mass?
5: Saturday evening.
4: Yeah.
1: Yep. What time?
5: Half 7.
1: Ah, 6:15, which is an odd time.
4: It's an odd time. It's for a Mass.
1: I have to say.
4: Tough one.
1: They didn't fall for you today, but 2 out of 5, David. But the good news is, we give you a pair of tickets to Pints in the Field. How does that sound?
5: Perfect, that can do.
1: There you go. And we take it all back about Carlow. Carlow is a brilliant place. David, enjoy Pints in the Field, lad. And we'll chat to you soon. Mind yourself. Now, it's not Pat Short. Shania Twain. Here you go. Keep getting your texts into us, lads.

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2: What's crack, lads? We're going well. A couple of shout-outs, John.
0: Yes, up to Scallionators, says William. Keeping it short and simple, he loves Carlo.
3: What does that mean? Scallionators.
0: That's what the people of Carlo are known as, Scallionators.
3: Yeah. I've never heard that. That hasn't entered our show now. The Scallionators haven't approached Dave Moore yet.
0: Dave Moore should take a big approach. He should do the history of Carlo next week on the show. I'm sure people will love it. Well, okay. Particularly
3: John,
0: William.
3: We'll write that one down.
2: As we said, Mickey Mouse's family is buried there.
0: They are indeed in Carlo, yeah.
2: Walt Disney is buried in Carlo.
0: Yeah.
2: Or someone belonged to him. I'm not quite sure.
0: I don't think it's Walt Disney. It's like a cousin of a cousin of Walt Disney.
3: Right. Yeah. Walter.
2: And a couple of people are in touch saying, hey lads, the best part of Carlo is in Laois. Fighting talk. You know the river, like?
0: Yeah.
2: Don't start a war now.
0: Rona says, can you give a shout out to Rob Whelan? He's flat out wiring sockets in Irish cement in Limerick.
2: Rob Boy.
0: Boom
2: is back.
0: Keep her tipping, lad.
2: Hey, a shout out here, John. Larkin in the lorry was in touch. He's heading to Ballaloobie with a load of trench boxes. I don't know what trench boxes are, Larkin, but fair play to you, boy.
0: We got in a voice note as well, lads.
4: Jesus, huh? How are you, lads? I just turned on to the FM and we got the Two Johnnies playing Pat Short Jumbo Breakfast Roll. How much more Tipperary could he get? I said, Malone must be in his element there. He's probably wearing his tip jersey, knowing him anyway.
0: Carl is wearing not only a pair of Tipperary shorts.
2: He's rocking them, lads.
3: That was only right for the day.
0: Yeah, and he's got a hurling helmet on as well. I'm ready. He is ready for absolute anything, lad. We're ready for anything. We're causing mayhem on Today FM. Keep your texts coming in to us. You can WhatsApp us 087-4100-102. I was double checking the number.
3: Well done. Well done.
2: He needed to call out his own number there.
3: As long as it's not another station, John.
2: No,
3: boy.
2: 05241.
0: Lads, we'll also be checking in with Dave Moore. We have an interview with Tiny Tempa coming up on the way, and the Saw Doctors, music from them as well. We'll be right back after this.
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5: Visiting the farm in County Monaghan, where M&S sources Irish Oakham Gold chicken, the first thing that struck me was care. Slower reared, fed a multigrain diet, and given the time it needs for proper flavour to develop. 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
6: Dave Moore. 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It's these two.

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1: What a day. Friday, playing the Saw Doctors. Everything's going swimmingly. Where is Dave Moore?
0: Where is Dave Moore?
1: Yeah,
0: where
1: I haven't, is Dave? I haven't.
0: He's outside there, is he?
1: He's still not.
0: Well, Dave, lad, you all right?
3: Let me in, lad. Come on.
1: This is my show. Get out the door, man.
0: We have another Saw Doctor song to play.
3: Lads.
1: No, there's...
3: Johnny.
1: There's an hour and a half of Saw Doctors coming up, Dave. Go on, come back Monday. But have a good weekend.
4: I feel bad for him.
1: Yeah. It is, yeah.
4: Because it looks like, you know, I'm kind of leaving him for ye and the temporary thing.
0: It's always supposed to be great. You have to look at him Monday now. it's bad on you.
4: I'm losing a run of myself here as well.
1: It's grand for us. We're getting a right break. lads, we'll have... Here you go. We're turning up a level. Swamp Thing, the grid. Keep your messages and WhatsApps coming into us. 087-4100-102. We are causing mayhem on Today FM, lads. It is the two Johnnies. Dave Moore is now gone home.

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0: I've never heard that before.
2: How have you never heard that
0: before? The wheels are coming off. I was 3 minutes of Colin Minogue in shock.
2: Would you never go drinking in the Brian Brew and Cashin? I'll be blaring that down your neck.
0: No, I haven't yet.
3: On every Friday night in Foxes.
0: Yeah, actually, probably. I give it a go more.
2: That's Pat Fox's ringtone, I'll tell you that. Speaking of tunes, lads, we got a text in and we had to ring this man back. Nathan is on the line. Nathan, how are you doing?
4: Well, lads, how are you?
2: We're good. How are you, lad?
4: Not so bad.
2: Where are you from, Nathan?
4: Kerry.
2: What part of Kerry?
4: Tralee.
2: Tralee, oh, very nice. Very nice, okay. Yeah. Nathan, do you want to tell people what your text was?
4: So we're getting married next year in Clarny, and last weekend we had a bit of a barbecue, and we were talking through the wedding plans and whatnot, and ourself and my mom have a dance artist, and myself and the mother-in-law, we said we do pints. So she's all up for it, isn't
2: it? Hang on, so this is a Two Johnny song called Pints.
4: Two Johnny.
0: Can we get a little blast of
3: pints? Yeah, we get a flavour of it there.
5: Cause Monday I go drinking, Tuesday I go drinking.
0: I hope there's no cursing in this. So do we. Matters not. Friday I go drinking,
2: Saturday I go drinking. Okay. Okay, well, lots of questions now.
3: First of all, Nathan, you're going to dance to that song with your mother-in-law.
4: That's right.
2: Is son mother-in-law thing a dance? Like, is that dance already a thing?
4: I don't know. Should we make it a thing anyway?
3: Hey, is your mother-in-law good crack?
4: She's mighty crack.
3: What's her name?
4: Tara.
3: Tara, if you're listening, we'll look forward to it. You'll have to send us a video of the dance.
4: I know, lad. You'll have to come and sing for us.
2: Well, this is taking a turn.
0: Well, you have to now.
2: I've heard of a daddy-daughter dance. Where did you get the idea for a son-in-law, mother-in-law dance?
4: Yeah, sure. We're having the crack and we just kind of came up with it, and I don't know. I don't think there's any letting it down now, innit?
2: Is it going to be like a first dance? Are you going to tell everyone gather around you in a circle and you dance with the mother-in-law?
4: No, I'll have to have the dance with herself first and then maybe after that.
2: Pass off the bride. Right, send in her mother.
3: You're a man in demand, Nathan. Wait, what day is the wedding?
4: It's August Bank Holiday weekend.
3: Oh, jeez.
2: I'm thinking way that day, Nathan. Jeez, sorry, lad.
0: Were you washing your hair?
3: Nathan, we'll see what we can do. Hey, how about two tickets for you and your missus? Or you can bring the mother-in-law to pints in the field.
4: Oh, jeez, it'd be great. I've been there the last 3 years.
3: Well, there you go. Good news, lad. We get you two tickets. I would love if you left the fiancé at home, brought the mother-in-law. It'd be a cracking end to this phone conversation. Nathan, we'll get in touch. We'll get you the tickets to Pints in the Field. And we'll see what we can do about the wedding. Right, go on, Nathan. Sound.
2: See you, Nathan.
4: Thanks, lad.
3: Coming up shortly, lads, on the show, D4 Dad will be here. Yes, he knows everything about tax, invoices, all that kind of stuff.
2: Yeah, well, see, there's been too much culty action on the show. People are looking for a bit of South Dublin wisdom, John. He's going to give it. So send in your dilemmas, lads, and D4 Dad will answer them.
3: We'll be right back after this.
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24: 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It's these two absolute professional messers. The

0: Dasha, Austin, now we are delighted to have an exclusive interview with a man who knows his Merlot from his Pinot Noir, his NASDAQ, and his diversified growth pension, fund of a corporate box for Leinster matches, all the way from the leafy suburbs of South Dublin. Please welcome D4 Dad.
1: Absolutely sending it. Some of the greatest horseplay of all time.
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3: Brian O'Driscoll, that was top draw.
0: What a privilege it is to have D4 Dad join us in the studio. The
4: listeners Good to see you, man.
0: The listeners have been getting their dilemmas for you, D4 Dad.
4: Hang about. The weekend's going to be massive, right? Let's keep it tidy of a Friday. After this, I've got a meeting with a couple of finance fiends, real South Spiders. We are back. Pakistan. The Backstreet Guys. Sorry, love. Can I get a Pinot Noir? You're the producer. Okay. So. Guys like me just can't catch a break. Am I right?
0: You're right. You're so right.
4: So what are you culties doing up for the weekend in civilization?
0: We're just up here causing mayhem for the day.
4: Yeah, banging around looking for ham sandwiches like a sniffer dog at the airport. Get a couple of green bottles of Amen Heineken. I once expensed 4,000 Negronis on the Anglo account. A little bit of blowback, but it was a wild time. I bought half a Budapest. Wish I'd kicked that one to touch. Hey, sun's out, dun's out.
0: Duns.
4: I'm joking. I don't shop in Dunn's. I wanted to relate to your listeners. I'm a hoot. Right. Shoot.
0: We got some dilemmas here that our listeners have been sending in to us, D4 Dad. Connor in Dunleary says, hi, D4 Dad. Where's a good place to take a girl on the first date?
4: Her dad's house. See what kind of wonga the old goat is packing. Pick her up. Meet the folks. Purvey the square footage. What school did her brother go to? Where am I parking the Jag? Don't wait up. Bob's not your uncle. He was a family friend. Take her to Monkstown, full of ourselves. Would you get a good steak? You need a good woman in your corner. Right, pal? My wife says the funniest things. Just nodding off to sleep the other night, and I said, I love you, honey. And she said, I love you too, money. Now, the guy said it was a Freudian slip. Now, I haven't heard that move, but I did do a couple of Sandy Mount shuffles in my day, scoring absolute bangers. Gave the fullback a free trip to Evasion Station, Population U, pal. Look, you're meeting some bird for the first time. Look, the Beatles said all you need is love, but they never tried to buy a house in Cliny. Am I right?
0: You're right. You're so right. Elizabeth Ann was in touch and she says, Les, my son brought his new girlfriend to dinner last Sunday. She's from a place called Kerry. Oh, I didn't understand a word she was saying. What should I do? Elizabeth Ann is under pressure. D4 Dad.
4: Run, Elizabeth Ann. Kerry people, they're all kind of into seaweed and chewing tobacco, and they smell vaguely like Bose fans. I know a guy from Kerry called Seamus Seen or Pat or Mushin or something. He breeds dogs. You know my friend Steve who works in the bank?
0: Yes.
4: Well, sorry. Work is what his barber does. Steve entertains clients. Season tickets to the Viva. The man was on the halfway line in Twickenham when Ireland secured the Grand Slam. History was made. Did he bring the wife and son? He did in his hat. He brought three investors from a Belgian vulture fund. We're going to turn Stephen's Green into apartments. I'm a hoot. Well, his wife, Sophia, anyway, she's from Spain or one of those kind of eggy countries. She buys dogs off a Kerry man, and the trick is to keep the conversation about topics they can relate to. Petrol stations, wind, the Late Late Show, all that kind of thing.
0: Right, that's good advice.
4: You coaches, you're off to Dicey's with you. Just tell him Tig Furlong is your cousin. He's their leader. you know country people because they drink tea in a mug.
0: What do you drink tea?
4: God, I always feel like I've done a real hard day's work when I drink tea in a mug, which was one time at Jacinta's cousin's house after a night out. I woke up in Bray. I felt like Lawrence of Arabia trying to get home. At one stage, I considered getting the dart.
0: I've got one more dilemma for you. Luke was in touch and he says, dear D4 Dad, with the weather being a bit nice, is it okay to wear shorts to the office?
4: Is your office the back nine in Quinta del Lago South Golf Course? Then yes. Otherwise, no, Luke. This isn't Deliveroo, okay? So you work in one of those kind of Silicon Valley hippie joints. But seriously, get yourself to the golf course. A glass of Remy Martin on ice. Let the big dogs powwow. You'd be surprised what you can expense. I've had the revenue at my door more times than DPG. I swear the wife must actually have shares in Amazon with all the online shopping. Come think of it, I actually do have shares in Amazon. But that's my wife, you know? She's a terrible cook. Do I mind? No. Have you ever seen that video of Angelina Jolie cooking a lobster? No, me no. neither. We go out to eat. Just grab something simple, the truffle arancini. Crispy fried risotto balls with tomato fondue and Parmigiano Reggiano. Just something easy, you know? Look, I know women. They love chocolate, credit cards, and Josh Flander Fierce triceps, and I have two of those. Right. Gotta run. Heading to the fire for the porterhouse and a nice bottle of Rioja. They do crab and crayfish. You would sell John Lennon to the Soviets for it.
0: Thanks right. a million D for that.
4: Good to see you.
0: Cheers. More madness coming up in the next hour, lads. We'll be chatting to Tiny Tempo. We'll be giving away points in the field ticket. That's all still to come. But first, here's Christy Moore. This is Jockster Goes to Stuttgart.

0: It was in the year of 88 in the lovely month of June, when the gadflies were swarming and dogs howling at the moon.
1: On heat on the front here.
0: How it rosary beads and sandwiches for Stuttgart we began. Jocks are packed as German phrase book and jump plates for the van. Oh, well, some of the lads had never been away from home before.

at any time. A big fancy road, Fräulein. And as soon as we found Stuttgart, we got the wagons in a ring. Sean Oak got out the banjo and Peter played the mandolin. Oh, there was fans there from everywhere, attracted by the sounds. And the first flag here in Europe, and jocks are past the flagging round. But the session had ended when we'd finished all the stout. The air mattresses inflated.

with his mam. And Jack Charlton has been proclaimed an honorary Irishman. Yeah, listen. Do you remember the German's daughter on the banks of the River Rhine? Lord, yes, didn't she show up in Ballyferm last weekend?

0: Christy Moore. Woo! Jockster goes to Stuttgart. We told you it was going to be mayhem. We've just had Christy Moore. We'll also be chatting to this lad shortly. Said I was a man.
1: Ha ha. Ever needed was a plan. Tell JK that I'm still rolling. The bold, yeah. Tiny temper. Yeah, we bring the stars out. We bring the women and the cars out. And we can do this until we pass. Record number of UK number one singles. Christy. And he's coming to Dublin this June.
0: There you go, Tiny Temper. He'll be at Pints and Feely. He'll also be here in the next hour. Don't go anywhere.
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5: HSE paramedics have called off their strike. It's 11 o'clock. I'm Alex Rowley. Two unions representing ambulance workers are to stand down a 72-hour strike by members, which was due to take place next week. The work schedule will also end from noon today. SIPTU and Unite have been engaged in talks with the HSE at the Labour Court for days. SIPTU spokesperson John McHamley says the groups are now waiting for the court to produce a recommendation.
8: The Labour Court requested that we would stand down our stoppage next week to allow further discussions and for them to produce a rec.
5: Polls have been open for a number of hours in Galway and Dublin to elect two new TDs. Constituents are being asked to decide replacements for Catherine Connolly and Pascal Donoghue. Both constituencies have long ballot papers with 17 candidates in Galway West, 14 in Dublin Central, and polls close at 10 p.m. There are allegations of assault, sexual assault and poor treatment of protesters being made against authorities in Israel. More than 400 aid activists, including 14 from Ireland, have been deported from the country and are alleging systemic violence against them by authorities. The activists include President Catherine Connolly's sister, and it's understood there are no injuries reported among that group. Human rights campaigner Caoimhe Butterley has been speaking to some of the activists from other countries and a warning that some listeners may find this distressing.
9: People were shaking as they were describing the treatment. I met a young social worker with two black eyes, with fractured ribs. People talked about sleep deprivation, sexual violence, over 15 counts of serious sexual assaults so far. And yeah, just people were in shock.
5: British police are warning the investigation into Andrew Mountbatten-Windsor will take time as they look into allegations of sexual offences. He was arrested on suspicion of misconduct in public office 3 months ago following release by the US Justice Department of the Epstein files. The former British prince was later released under investigation and has always denied wrongdoing. And Emerald Park says it's considering adding more indoor rides to beat the Irish weather. The theme park and zoo is preparing to open Lost Valley, a new dinosaur-themed land, next month. The Meath attraction had its best year ever in 2025. With more than 810,000 visitors. Today FM News, more in an hour.
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9: Good morning, I'm Philip Egan. Ireland boss Carlo Ward has named the squad of 25 players for the final round of World Cup qualifiers. Jesse Stapleton and Hayley Nolan are back in the squad after missing the back-to-back wins over Poland last month. Denise O'Sullivan and Emily Murphy are also included, but both are suspended for the game against the Netherlands at Porky Cueve on the 5th of June. Ireland's last game is against France in Grenoble on the 9th. Liverpool boss Arne Slot won't confirm if Mohamed Salah will make a final appearance for the club against Brentford at Anfield this Sunday. The Egyptian appeared to criticise his manager this week, calling for a return to the heavy metal football played under Jurgen Klopp. Slot says he isn't taking the comments to heart and says the focus remains on trying to secure Champions League football.
14: I think Mo and I have both the same interest. We want the best for this club. We want the club to be as successful as possible. We were both part of giving our fans their first league title again after 5 years. But we're also aware, all of us, that we didn't brought the same level this season.
9: Shamrock Rovers take a 3-point lead into tonight's League of Ireland Premier Division action. The champions host Sligo Rovers at Talla Stadium. Second place, St. Pat's play Derry City at Celtic Park. Elsewhere, Galway are home to Bohemians. Shelburne face bottomside Waterford at Talca Park. And there's a loud derby between Drogheda and Dundalk, which kicks off at 8 o'clock. Also an 8 o'clock start in Talla. The other three games start at 7:45. And Ulster take on Montpellier in Bilbao tonight in the Challenge Cup final, looking to end a 20-year wait for silverware. A win would also secure next season's Champions Cup rugby. Kickoff is 8 o'clock. To hear live commentary of the League of Ireland every Friday, download the Go Loud app now.
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5: Sunny spells, but some showers are on the way. Fairly warm though, highs of 17 to 20 degrees.
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0: 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The Cash Machine will then randomly pick a number. It'll ring, and if you answer within 5 rings during the Ray Foley show, that's 200k into the claw. There you go. It's as easy as that.
2: Dave. No, it's not. It's these two absolute professional messers. The two Johnnies. Music you love.
0: Yes, it is. It's the two Johnnies, and we're causing mayhem today in Today FM. We'll be chatting shortly to Tiny Tempa, who's getting ready to play our festival, Pints in the Field, on the 6th of June. He doesn't know what he's letting himself in for. We'll be chatting to him shortly.

0: Sultan's a ping. 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
2: Lads, we are delighted to be joined by this man. 7 UK number one singles. He's back in Dublin playing the Pints in a Field Festival on Saturday, 6th of June. It's a pleasure to have you on the show. Tiny Tempa, how are you, man?
3: It's a pleasure to be on, man. I'm good. How are you guys?
2: We are great. We're excited because we've heard you are coming to Dublin Saturday, 6th of June to play at the Pints in a Field Festival. So first of all, Tiny, what, if anything, do you know about this festival?
3: I know it's by the two Johnnies who are amazing and killing it. So big up you guys. I know it's in Ireland. I know Cascada's playing as well.
2: Yeah,
3: I definitely heard a lot of their tunes growing up back in the day. I just know that hopefully from all the comments I've been getting, all the DMs, like, it's going to be crazy.
2: It is absolutely going to be crazy. We can't wait to have you there. I have to ask, when you're playing, what's the one tune, if you had to pick one, that you absolutely can't wait to play that you know is going to kill?
3: I think I'll go with Girls Like, you know. Yeah. Girls Like always goes off. It does what it needs to do, man. Big up Zara Larsson as well. She's having a nice moment at the moment. So, yeah, I think that tune's going to go crazy. But to be honest, there's so many records that we've dropped over the years that I think will go down really well with everyone. So I can't wait, man.
2: We have to ask you about some of the other acts playing at Pints in the Field. Have you ever heard of the Tumblin' Paddies?
3: The Tumblin' Paddies? No, I haven't.
2: Oh, man, they are massive in Ireland. They've got a cult following. They're playing as well. It's a real mix.
3: Amazing.
2: It's a real mix of a crowd. They are going to absolutely love you.
3: Eclectic. No, happy to be part of the mix.
2: Yeah, no, it's going to be great. I wanted to ask you about Written in the Stars. Do you know, how did that end up as the theme tune for the Premiership?
3: It's a good question, man. I think, these songs, you just get, one day you get an email, it's a song request, we'd love to use Written in the Stars for the Premier League. You can't believe it. You read the email three or four times to just make sure that you're reading the right thing. And then you've just got to approve it and say yes or no. And obviously, when that opportunity came up, I wasn't going to say no.
2: Yeah.
3: And it was the theme tune for so many years, man.
0: Speaking of the Premier League, you're an Arsenal fan, Tiny. You must be delighted at the moment.
3: Yes, indeed. We won it, man. We got it. I'm sad I wasn't there for that 5 a.m. celebration, but, you know, such is life. Such is life. It looked crazy, though.
0: Are you going to win the Champions League? And if you do, are you going to celebrate?
3: Yeah, I think obviously we got PSG. It's not an easy team. But I think with the momentum that we've got now, like the good spirit that all the players are in, I think, it's one more game and then the season's over. So I think, two more games. It's still got Crystal Palace. But yeah, I think anything's possible.
2: Are you going to the Champions League final?
3: In Budapest? I doubt it. Man. My schedule's starting to get really busy.
2: Yes. Okay. Well, I wanted to ask. So we've been talking about you on our podcast because you're playing at the festival. And people have said to us, you can tell us if this is true or not, that you played Gaelic football when you were young with Dulwich Harps.
3: Do you know what? I did play Gaelic football. That's correct. I actually have to big up my PE teacher at the time, Mr. McCann. So obviously by the surname, you can tell he's Irish.
2: Yeah, yeah.
3: And he was really big on like making sure all the kids, like as part of their PE, did a bit of Gaelic football. Not a crazy amount, but a bit of it. So I kind of know how it goes.
2: And what position did you play?
3: Do you know what? That's the one bit I cannot remember. I can't remember what position I played. I think I was too consumed with like bouncing the ball, kicking it, running with it. Do you get what I mean? But yeah, I couldn't tell you what position I played.
2: And did you ever come to Ireland to play in a competition?
3: No, that's what I'm saying. It wasn't that like, I don't think we did it to that level.
2: Yeah.
3: We just kind of did it internally at school. But yeah, it was a fun experience, man.
2: And how did you get into music then?
3: So I got into music when I was probably about 12 or 13, and I just heard I was obviously coming of age, and UK underground rap, grime, garage was just exploding. It was everywhere. And prior to that, I was listening to like your 50 Cent's, your Jay-Z's, your Eminem's. And then when it started happening in its own form in the UK and across Europe, I was just like, wow, you know, this, you know, I always thought that this kind of only stayed in America and came to us, but I didn't know that we could actually do it and own it ourselves. And that's kind of what motivated me to want to get into it.
2: Favorite gig you've ever done, Tiny?
3: Favorite gig I've ever done, I would probably say maybe like Lollapalooza in Chile or something like that. I think one of the reasons why is because it was just somewhere that I never expected my career to take me. Like when I was like just just this, you know, 13, 14 year old, you know, little semi-detached house somewhere in like, you know, Southeast London. I just never thought that like my music would take me all the way to South America to perform in front of like thousands and thousands of people. So I remember just being there and feeling like this is so surreal. It's like a pinch me moment.
2: When you blew up at first, what was the moment where you thought like, oh, I've made it? And what was the first extravagant thing you bought yourself when you started doing well?
3: The moment I thought I made it was official chart show in the UK. And I think I'm up against Rihanna Rudeboy, who I also supported on tour shortly after. And we were in Ireland as well, actually, for like a big part of it. But yeah, I remember just like sitting on that official chart show and we were up against one of Rihanna's like massive records, still a massive record of hers to this day. And it was between me and her who was going to go number one. And I was like, surely not. You know, this, I'm up against Rihanna, like I don't have a chance. And we actually beat her to the number one spot. And that's when I felt like, wow, I've fully arrived, because that doesn't happen every day. And then the first extravagant thing I bought was probably a car.
0: Nice.
3: Probably a car.
0: What did you get, Tiny?
3: I got myself a Mercedes E350. Yes. Yeah, so that was the first extravagant purchase.
2: Did you pimp it out now?
3: Do you know what? I didn't pimp it out. I think I was so excited to be able to get a car out of the showroom that like I just didn't want to tamper with it in any way.
0: Well, Tiny, you've obviously been good with your money since, because you're also a successful businessman. Now you're on Dragon's Den.
3: How did that come about?
0: Yeah.
3: So I think my entrepreneurial endeavors, I think, have been kind of like acknowledged. And there was actually one entrepreneur that was on Dragon's Den previously that I had invested in. I literally watched his presentation, and all the dragons invested. And so I found him on social media, reached out and chucked a bit of money into his business as well. And I think once they learned that, they were like, okay, cool, you know, this is someone that we'd love to jump on as a guest dragon. So I got an email, same as when they were asking for the Premier League. They were like, do you want to do this? And I was like, hell yes.
2: That's some inbox you have, Tiny.
0: Tiny Timber's genius.
3: The inbox is firing off, man. You have to see it to believe it.
0: Well, Tiny, you said your favourite gig was in Chile. We're hoping your new favourite gig is going to be Pints in the Field on June the 6th in Dublin. We'll see you on the day.
3: So.
0: But for now, thanks so much for coming on.
3: Nah, no worries, man. Thanks for having me.
2: Bye-bye, Slán.

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2: That fair gets going at the end, doesn't it?
0: It certainly does, lad.
2: It's like dancing at the crossroads. Like, the second half of it is mint.
0: It's just like dancing at the crossroads.
3: Exactly, that's what I was thinking.
0: You can catch Tiny Timber lads at Pints in the Field, June the 6th in St. Anne's Park. We'll also be there because it's our festival.
2: Can we play our own songs in this show?
3: Oh, I don't know. Like, the wheels have come off a bit. We've been playing bloody the Pogues there. First off, we Pat Short on.
2: Do we need to talk somebody in corporate?
0: So, Cahill, what you're saying is there's a chance.
2: There's a chance.
0: You're saying there's a chance.
2: If enough people text in, that you might let us play one
3: maybe,
2: of our own songs.
3: Yeah. Maybe it's the listeners. Yeah, then my hands will be tied.
2: I have the CD in the car. I can go and get it for you.
3: It won't be my fault if it goes out.
0: We got a text in from Sarah saying, please no. lot of reaction to Tiny Temple, lads, on the show. Shona says, why didn't you ask Tiny about playing handball growing up?
2: Well, he said he played Gaelic football because his teacher was Irish.
0: Yeah, but he didn't know what position he played in, so I don't know how well he played Gaelic football.
2: It was kind of maybe one of those, go out and express yourself, Tiny.
0: And Tiny was probably a marquee forward, lad, I'd say. Do you know what I mean? He had a Roman role, turn midfielder, kind of.
2: Let him run.
0: Katie in Tip says, Tiny Tempa is an honorary Irishman and a big ride. Hop, hop, says Katie in Tip.
2: Easy, Katie. Easy. What time is it? You can do hop, hop on at 23 minutes past 11, mate.
0: Lads, what a class moment it'll be at Pints and Field when Tiny performs this tune and the crowds are singing it back to him. Who let the calves out?
2: No, we asked Tiny Temper if he'd ever heard of the Tumbling Paddies because he's going to be on the same stage as them, and he said he hadn't. So, wouldn't you know who's listening to the show? Only Gareth, singer of the Tumbling Paddies, and he has sent us this voice note.
4: How's it going, Johnny? Cannot wait for Pints in the Field. Cannot wait to meet the man himself, Mr. Tiny Temper, as well. What a man. Can't say he would have been top of my list growing up. Big Tom would have been there, but definitely remember some of his class tunes, so we can't wait to meet him. It's going to be a great old day.
3: I wish I was there for that conversation with you backstage.
0: I'm looking forward to Declan Ernie, the Tumbling Paddies, and Tiny Temper having a chat backstage. How can Tiny Temper not know this? Ours is

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1: Andy.
2: Now, you know, Gareth is opening his own pub in Derry Lynn today.
3: Today.
2: Gareth is opening. 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
2: For a minute.
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3: We'll have to play a bit of the Tumbling Paddies now. I don't have a job after this, I'd say.
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4: We'll have lots of great more music, lads. We'll have more madness coming on the way. Don't go anywhere.
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11: 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This one comes from a local artist. His name is Femi, and this is

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1: Music we love with Heinz Seriously Good Mayo, the headliner your taste buds have been waiting for. Dave.
2: No, it's not. It's these two messers. The two Johnny.

0: Kingfisher Killer.
1: That's for all the Cork people sending us abusive texts. How are you, lads?
0: Yeah, we actually got one in there from John. He says, lads, it's the only time this year two tipmen will be known all over Ireland. That comes in from John, who's got amnesia from last July's All-Ireland, I'd say.
1: He's got a bad hangover. He's got, hey, you never know, tipmen could commit a crime or something, and could happen. Lads, we could be on the news, you know.
0: We could go viral, man, for playing our own song. Call you...
2: I could lose my job. That would be
1: you're talented. You get a new job, man. Come on.
2: Tip of them.
1: You've snapped up.
0: The texts are coming in saying, Cahill, you just have to embrace it. It's mayhem. Go for it. And that comes from my mam.
2: It certainly is mayhem.
1: Sam Farrell is saying, please play So Tip to Sydney by the Two Giants. Sam, thanks, man.
2: this is the new song.
1: I don't know. Is that Sam Farrell who hurls a wing forward for Tipperary?
0: Hey, keep your head down till Sunday, man. Don't be worried about So Tip to Sydney.
1: Yeah, we look after that, Sam. Come on.
0: leave the songs to us. Cahill, we're going to have to send you out to check on Dave.
2: All right. Okay.
0: So get yourself, get your bag and baggage.
2: So you're throwing me out there with him? Like,
0: I can't face him. Do you know what I mean? He's probably sour at the two of us.
1: Yeah, he's probably sour at us, man.
2: I'm also worried that he'll stop banging on the door as well.
0: Yeah, and
2: he's meeting with the boss.
0: And Johnny's trying to sell one of Dave's guitars that he left in the studio. So it's not on
1: adverts already, lads. The fella gave me €150 cash for it.
0: Lads, we'll be checking in on Dave shortly. We'll also be telling you what's going on in your area with the Community Diary. That's all coming up after this from Ella Langley. This is Choosing Texas.

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1: The two Johnnies on Today FM.
0: No one's choosing Texas over Ella Langley. Choosing Tipperary, maybe, but definitely not Texas. Right, Cahill, go out there and check on Dave. I'm getting seriously worried about him.
2: Right, come on, where is this fella? Dave.
3: How are you, Cahill?
2: What are you doing?
3: What am I doing?
2: You're not going to try and get back into studio?
3: No, I tried for like an hour and a half. They wouldn't let me in. If they've taken over my show and causing mayhem, then I am just going to chill out. Look what I'm doing here.
2: What are you doing?
3: I'm watching Inside Carrington, right, which is Manchester United's in-training webcam. I've been on now for 45 minutes. Literally watching the lads getting ready for the game at the weekend.
2: Dad, do you not care about your show?
3: I can't.
2: Chaos in there.
3: They literally will not let me in. It's not my fault anymore. I'm not responsible for this. It's someone else is doing mayhem. The two Johnnies are wrecking me ahead, so I'm just not even trying anymore.
2: Right, well, I'm going to go back, so, okay?
3: How are you getting in?
2: Because I'm from Tip.
3: That's fair enough. Yeah.
2: Good luck.
0: There you go. Call. Come back in.
4: Come back in.
0: Do you know what? I was going to let him back in until he mentioned Manchester United. So we keep outside for another while.
4: As he had texts are coming in, lads. People are getting carried away. Annie says, shout out to everyone in Tip Town. It's the best town. It's not Annie. I'm just going to delete that. Shout out to Ducky. He's been in touch from Westmeath saying, lads, you haven't mentioned us once. Leinster champions. Yop, Westmeath. There you go, Ducky boy. That's for you. Happy birthday, Paddy Cummins. The end. Rosie Lennon's in Monaghan. How are you, Rosie? What's the crack? To Rachel and Adele, they're paramedics down in Clonmel. Lads, turn off the radio now. Keep the old CPR going. Don't mind us.
0: We got a text in, lads. How you can give a shout out to Paddy Powerhouse Walsh. He's in work. He's really shown his potential. The James fella is an animal as well. That comes in from James.
4: Paddy Powerhouse, by what a name. Shout out to Avril says, give a shout out to my boyfriend Tig. He's at Slurry. In a field, hopefully.
0: I hope so.
4: Our lads had silage yet. Fellas are absolutely itching. They're biting the windows to get out and do a bit of silage.
0: There was rain the last few days now, lad. They mightn't be able to.
4: Well, any day now they're going to burst out. Farmers just in heat.
0: They're breaking out in hives for silage. Lads, can you give a big shout out to Fergus Murphy in Davidstown in County Wexford? It's his 50th birthday today from all his family who are looking forward to the celebrations. That comes in from Angela.
4: Good woman, Angela.
0: Go on, Angela. Keep her going. Lads, shortly we'll be telling you what's going on in your area over the weekend with the Community Diary. That's all coming up after this.
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0: Oh, lads, it's time to find out what is going on in your area, because it is time for the community diary. So if there's something on, good, bad or indifferent, lads, we are going to find out what it is.
2: People have been in touch, lads. They've been emailing and WhatsApping and writing stamps.
0: One fella from Offaly sent a carrier pigeon, lads. Right, it's time for the community diary.
2: Oh, yes.
0: What's on in your area? Over to our correspondent, Johnny B.
2: Thank you, John. Bingo in Tracy Park, Carrickinshore, 3 p.m. Sunday. All welcome. Doesn't say where, and Tracy Park is a housing estate, so could be open air.
0: Keep your eyes peeled.
2: Martin McCarthy's been in touch. He's given away pallets in Bantry. Dancing to the unique sound of the Moynihan Brothers at Glebe North Soccer Club, Balbriggan, on Saturday. Great music, great company. Sean Corrigan is playing in Mitchell's, Main Street, Carrigallen. Afternoon Tea Dance is back by popular demand. John Rafferty is playing Sunday 3 to 5.30 at St. Mary's Hall, Knocknagoshin, £10 entry.
0: £10? They're even taking old money.
2: I know, is that up the north? I'm not sure. Well, Effie Neal is playing in the Abbey Hotel, Donegal, tonight, lads. What is it? The Athenry Ag Show is on this Sunday. Entries in the horses, ponies, arts and crafts, the junior section and the dog show can be placed on the day. Sheep and poultry entries must be placed in advance. But lads, I'm on the website now and I can tell you, if you wanted to enter for the homemade brown loaf entry, you can. It's closed.
3: No.
2: Six homemade brown scones category, closed. Full. Six homemade plain scones, also closed, John. And you're thinking, surely the homemade Madeira cake, I can enter that. No, it's closed.
0: God damn.
2: Porter cake and tea brack, they're closed. Carrot cake is closed, lads. You can't enter. That's at the Athenry Ag Show. But fear not, lads, because there's more. The Middleton Agricultural Show is on Sunday, 24th of May. Hey, it's in its 118th year.
0: Wow.
2: Kyle, if you have sheep that you want to enter, you can contact the sheep secretary, Edward Jeffrey. But if you want to enter into the bacon, you're thinking I might enter the rhubarb tart. It's closed. Entry is closed. The fruit loaf, can't enter.
0: God.
2: All Ireland Preserves Championship is closed.
0: What is that?
2: If you made
0: jam,
2: it.
0: Jam.
2: Jam, but even in
0: marmalade.
2: What's she called? Chutney.
0: Chutney.
2: If you had a chutney you wanted to enter, you can't. It's closed. Homemade brown bread, class IN16 at the Middleton Agricultural Show. It's closed. There you go, lads. They've got all sorts, ponies, the whole lot. Loads of things going on, lads. Tommy Fleming is performing Saturday, 23rd of May at the Friars Gate Theatre in Kilmallock, Limerick. And big news, lads, Jimmy Buckley. Yes, Jimmy Buckley, the man, the head of a python, the hips of a snake. The walk of a traffic warden. Jimmy Buckley is back, lads. He's doing the Four Seasons Hotel in Monaghan. Tonight, I watched the video and he promises a good old dance.
0: He's back. He never went anywhere.
2: He went a lot of places, Johnny, and places he shouldn't have been. But Jimmy Buckley is in action tonight, lads. He's in Monaghan. If there's anything else going on in your locality that we've missed, let us know, lads. And just to double check there, yeah, the fruit scone category in the Middleton Ag Show is closed.
0: There you go, confirmation.
2: You want to enter, but you can't.
0: Have a good weekend, lads, in your community, whatever's going on. If there's anything we missed out on, Johnny said it there. You can WhatsApp us, 0874100102. A lot of texts coming in, John, for some of our music.
2: Yeah, what's the story call like?
4: After that, I think my job is definitely gone. So do you know what? Play what you like.
0: Okay. The floor is ours, Sean.
2: Lads, thanks so much for all your texts and for having us and everybody here. This is our new song. This is for all the Irish people around the world and down in Australia, the whole lot. It means a lot to us. This song is The Two Johnnies, South Tip to Sydney.

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1: Now, for everyone who's waking up in the Coogee Bay Hotel, lads, thanks a million to everyone here in Today FM for having us today. Thanks to Colin Minogue, to Maria Devereaux, and all at Today FM, lads.
0: And a big sorry, Dave.
1: Yeah, sorry, Dave. Oh, we're very sorry for kicking Dave up, but he will be back Monday, lads. That is the good news. And the other good news is tickets for Pints in the Field. There's the last few left, lads. And the Two Johnnies podcast, so every Monday and every Monday, this Monday and every Monday on Spotify.
0: Can I just say Pints in the Field, John? We had the great Tiny Tempo on earlier, Cascada, the Tumbling Paddies, Declan Ernie, and it's going to be emceed by our local county councillor, Andy Maloney.
2: And Andy Maloney is the
1: MC.
0: From Paul Mucca, yeah.
1: Oh, yeah.
2: No expense spared on this.
1: Oh, lad. And he even puts on a tux. What's not for the, you know he means business.
2: He's serious business.
0: And our local GA club will be there selling raffle tickets.
1: It will be fundraising, lads. Just let you know, the dressing rooms are being redeveloped at the moment.
0: There's a big job on.
2: Never miss a chance, boys.
1: And as always, the club need the money, lads. I don't have to keep saying it. But thanks, Millie. It's been lovely to be back on the radio.
0: Yeah, it's been a pleasure, lads. And some of the texts coming in are lovely. There was a lot of ones, people were inquiring about, see, we're in an ad with Lee Chin. There was a lot of people had Lee Chin related questions. We'll have to save them for next time.
1: Someone else messaged in and said, lads, any chance you'd gate crash Matt Cooper show later? I'd love to hear you interview Callan Marion in the US from Owen and Leash.
0: Butter.
2: Yeah, I'd love to hear that.
1: Hard hitting politics. Why not, lads? It is mayhem on Today FM.
0: We'd be interviewing them, but we mightn't be asking them the right questions now. No.
1: Be a strange one asking them, do you want to come to Pints in the Field, Callan Marion?
0: Well, what's cracking America? Who are you getting on?
1: Brilliant stuff. Thanks, lads, for having us. Alison Curtis is up next, and you can listen back to this show in full on the Go Loud app. Have a good weekend. Go on.
0: Good luck.
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22: Paramedics are calling off their strikes. It's 12 o'clock, I'm Alex Rowley. Two unions representing ambulance workers are to stand down a 72-hour strike by members, which was due to take place next week. The works rule has also just ended in the last few seconds. SIPTU and Unite have been engaged in talks with the HSE at the Labour Court for days. SIPTU spokesperson John McCauley says the groups are now waiting for the court to produce a recommendation.
23: The Labour Court requested that we would stand down our stoppage next week to allow further discussions and for them to produce a rec.
22: Polls have been open for a number of hours in Galway West and Dublin Central to elect two new TDs. Constituents are being asked to decide replacements for Catherine Connolly and Pascal Donoghue. Both constituencies have long ballot papers with 17 candidates in Galway West and 14 in Dublin Central. Polls will close at 10 tonight. There are allegations of assault, sexual assault and poor treatment of protesters being made against authorities in Israel. More than 400 aid activists, including 14 from Ireland, have been deported from Israel and are alleging systemic violence against them by authorities. The Irish activists include President Catherine Connolly's sister, and it's understood there are no injuries reported among that group. Human rights campaigner Caoimhe Butterley has been speaking to some of the activists from other countries and a warning that some listeners may find this disturbing.
24: People were shaking as they were describing the treatment. I met a young social worker with two black eyes, with fractured ribs. People talked about sleep deprivation, sexual violence, over 15 counts of serious sexual assaults so far. And yeah, just people were in shock.
22: Police in England say their investigation into Andrew Mountbatten Windsor will be hugely thorough as they look into potential sex crimes. Officers say it'll take time to fully probe the offence of misconduct in public office. The British King's brother was arrested 3 months ago and released under investigation, but Andrew denies all allegations against him. And Gardaí, who put their lives on the line to protect the public, have been awarded with bravery medals today. 12 Scott medals were awarded to 10 Gardaí at a ceremony in Dublin this morning. The Scott medal is seen as the highest honour a Garda can receive and is reserved only for members who've risked their lives while on duty. Today FM News, more in an hour.
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22: Sunny spells developing with showery rain later in the afternoon. Fairly warm though, highs of 17 to 20 degrees.
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29: Alison Curtis in for Louise this afternoon. 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
29: have a very busy show for you this afternoon. Alison Curtis in for Louise. We've got some Spice Girls, some Alex Warren, some Kingfisher, and we're going to kick things off this afternoon with Avicii. 087 410 102 for all your messages.

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1: Kingfisher and the Blade on Today FM. Before that was Avicii Levels. Allison Curtis in for Louise this afternoon, this Friday afternoon, 22nd of May. Hope everybody's doing really well. We've got our Avon Moore Song of the Week coming your way in this hour. We also have a chance for you to play the O'Donnell's Crisp Game. And I don't know if I'm allowed to say this, but it is all about the letter O. I've just said it. 0874-100-102. Because we want you guys to send in your best.
2: Woohoo!
1: That was a good one. Your best woohoos for the weekend, because it is, of course, Friday. And we want to know what you're getting up to for the weekend, and particularly as it's going to be absolutely glorious out there for the next few days. It's already 18 degrees, touching higher in the next 2 days, which is exciting as well. So what are your woohoos for the weekend? Get them in on voice notes or woo voice notes to 0874-100-102. We're nosy. I'm particularly nosy. If you listen to my weekend breakfast show, you'll know I'm very nosy. I want to know what you guys are getting up to and your woohoos for the weekend. 0874-100-102. 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

0: Spice Girls, spice up your life on Today FM. Before there was Alex Warren and Fever Dream. And you can look back, actually. I had a chat with him. Oh, God, it was only 3 weeks ago. And it's up on Instagram there at Today FM on Instagram. And you can listen back as a podcast as well. We put it to him that himself and Niall Horan do need to do a collab together. And they're both up for it. So we just have to watch that space. We're looking for your woohoos this afternoon on Today FM.
1: Hi, Alison. We're just coming back from wedding in Tralee. Had an amazing time. Congratulations to May and Grode. Woohoo!
2: Hi, Alison. It's Jen from Beaufort here in Kerry. My weekend, woohoo, is that my mum is arriving tomorrow from London, which will be lovely to see her again. But also the Kerry Concert Choir, which I'm a part of, is performing on Sunday in the Friary in Killarney.
3: Hi, Alison. Instead of a woohoo, we're going to give you a... This is Joe and Claire. We're on our way from Kerry up to County Meath to Doggitude for the weekend, up to Causey Farm.
0: Brilliant. Enjoy that, guys. I know a lot of people heading in that direction. 0874-100-102. Keep them coming in. This is Today FM. I've got The Cure, Just Like Heaven, for you. That brand new track from Kneecap and Kate Tempest as the song of the week. And next, Bella Kay on Today FM.
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0: Bailey Park, and that is the 26th of June, and I cannot wait. The Cure, Just Like Heaven. Allison Curtis with you today, FM. Before that was Bella Kay. I love it, I love it, I love it. We're asking for your woohoo messages as it is Friday. Everyone's in such a great mood. This one actually made me do my silly little witchy laugh, Ray.
1: Woohoo, Allison! We're off to Donegal for 11 days in the campervan. Ray, Josephine, and three kids, Cole, Ellie, and Blue.
2: Hi, Alison. We're on our way to Central Parks. Breed, Liam, Searsh, and Dahi. Woo!
3: It's my birthday. And hey. I'm going to Dundalk Greyhound Stadium for my birthday and having dinner with friends and then staying over in the Ballymascannon Hotel. And then it's my daughter's birthday on Sunday, so we're having a birthday barbecue then. So very excited.
0: Woo! Louise, that sounds really lovely. Thank you guys so much for keeping them coming in. 0874-100-102. Now, let's talk about this. This happens every Friday on the show. O'Donnell's Crisps, and it starts with O. And we're going to be playing a quiz in this hour. And anyone who wants to try and win some cash, get your details into us on 0874-100-102. Every correct answer in this quiz gets you 50 quid. That's nice indeed. And we've got a 60-second clock there, so you can get quite a bit in 60 seconds. And a box of O'Donnell Crisps. And you can pick them up today. And it's all thanks to our friends there. We have a brand new game, and it's called the Big O Quiz. And you've got 60 seconds, as I say, to get as many questions correct as you can, and all the answers begin with O, and you get 50 euro for every right answer and a box of those crisps. Sounds nice. So like you could walk away with 500 euro this afternoon, the 22nd of May. That would be nice indeed. So if you want to give it a go, WhatsApp O'Donnell's along with your own name, please, to 0874-100-102. So O'Donnell's along with your own name, 0874-100-102. And we'll have somebody on air very soon. Ava Max.

0: Ava Max, Sweet But a Psycho on Today FM. Alison Curtis in for the lovely Louise Cantillon for this Friday afternoon, 0874-100-102, just coming up to 35 minutes past 12. Let's talk about this.
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0: Oh, it's gorgeous. You've been hearing it all week on the show. It's Kneecap and K Tempest together. And the song is accompanied by a 12-minute short film on the subject of loss and grief. And Deirdre O'Kane and Liam Cunningham are part of it as well. And the band play All Together Festival in Waterford on the 1st of August. Here is the Irish Track of the Week, and it's called Irish Goodbye on Today FM.

0: And that was the Avamore track of the week on Louise Cantillon Show here on Today FM. Alison Curtis in for Louise Kneecap and Kay Tempest together, Irish Goodbye. We've got some Justin Bieber for you next after the break. And then we're going to be playing our O'Donnell's Crisp game. 0874-100-102 for your messages.
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0: Justin Bieber, Daisy's on Today FM. Just coming up to 14 minutes to one. Alison Curtis in for Louise Cantle on this Friday afternoon. I hope everybody's doing well. 0874-100-102. It's time for this. Today FM. Yeah, fantastic game. I've been listening for the last little while on the show. With O'Donnell's crisps are Ireland's number one hand-cooked crisps and available in a variety of flavors, including their new hot honey fusion flavor. That sounds delicious. I'm starving now. Oh my God. Pick them up today. And it's called the Big O Quiz. And we've got 60 seconds on the clock. And our caller will have to get through as many questions as they can. And they get for themselves €50 for every correct answer and a box of O'Donnell crisps as well for getting involved. And we have on the phone line Jules in Roundwood. Beautiful Roundwood. Jules, how are you?
1: I'm good, thanks a million. How are you?
0: I'm great. Roundwood's so beautiful. I'd be better if I was there.
1: Yeah, it's gorgeous. Absolutely. We're just waiting for the sun to come out.
0: And you've got Trisha with you, is that right?
1: Yeah, I have my sister Trisha with me. We're sitting in the car together.
0: Okay, now you have to work together and get along well now with this, okay? And
1: great.
0: We will accept Trisha's shouting in the background as well, I've been told officially.
1: Great. She promised me she's not going to open her mouth because she's too embarrassed, but I've told her she has to get involved.
0: She has to! Come on, Trisha! And what are you guys doing today? Anything special?
1: We were actually just going to go for lunch, so...
0: Okay.
1: Yeah, great. Does this mean I'm not going to get the cash call later on?
0: Did you answer that as well?
1: Yeah, of course I did.
0: Of course you did. I know. I mean, of course not. It's all random, so it's good. So we've got a 60-second clock here. Every answer you get right is €50, potential of quite a bit of cash, which is nice. And, of course, a box of O'Donnell crisps, and you can try out that new hot honey fusion flavor as well. Okay, so are you guys ready to go? I'm going to start your 60-second clock, and the answers all start with O. Are you ready to go?
1: Yeah.
0: Okay, here we go.
1: Name the
0: singer of Troublemaker who was a runner-up on X Factor in 2009.
1: Oh, God. No idea.
0: You can pass. Okay, Olmers. Okay, pass. What is the opposite of under?
1: Over.
0: Yes. Name the mammal who lives in rivers and lakes throughout Ireland.
1: Otter.
0: Yes. If you've just turned one... Oh, if it's your first birthday, what are you? You got it. Yay! That one's for free, guys. What is the name of the brand who make the official GAA footballs?
1: O'Neill.
0: Yes. Finish the name of this famous Irish singer who sang Nothing Compares to You. Sinead?
1: O'Connor.
0: Yes. And name the famous British author who wrote the 1984 novel George...
1: Orwell.
0: Yes. And what does the acronym OAP stand for?
1: Old Age Pensioner.
0: Okay. And what is the name for the city that Florida's Disney World is based
1: Orlando.
0: In?
1: Orlando.
0: Yes. Name the... Oh, you did really well. And even when I messed up for you there, I think you did very, very well. How did they do, Ebi? I can't read that. H! Oh my God, brilliant. You guys did so well. So the cash is yours. That's a total of... $400 in cash. So lunch is on
1: brilliant.
0: You. Lunch is
1: Thanks
0: on
1: brilliant.
0: You. Lunch is
1: lunch
0: on O'Donnell's.
1: Is on me.
0: And that Thank box you. Of crisps as well. Thank you guys so much. Trisha was very quiet.
1: She was very quiet. Laughing now.
0: Trisha, just say hello. Lunch. Just say hello.
1: Hello.
0: Congratulations, guys. Take care. Bye.
1: Thanks,
0: bye.
1: Bye.
0: Paul Russell. Let me tell you.

0: Callum Scott, Robin dancing on my own, his version of her song. Allison Curtis with you today, FM, and Allison in for Louise this afternoon, 087-400-1102. And thank you guys so much for everything in the last hour. In the next hour, we're going to be talking to Danny O'Donoghue from The Script, and we also have brilliant music coming your way from Ed Sheeran, Florence Road, and Bastille, 087-400-1102. 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
3: I was in Niall's court. 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No, I love Niall. 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
15: Strike action by ambulance workers stood down. It's 1 o'clock. I'm Laura Donnelly. Unions for ambulance workers have stood down a three-day strike planned for next week. SIP2 and Unite members have been engaging in work to rule for 11 days, which has also ended. The unions say significant progress was made in talks with the HSE at the Labour Court yesterday. SIP2 spokesperson John McCamley says the strike has been stood down to allow further discussions.
16: There are some other issues that need to be sorted by the Labour Court. But at this point, we believe that progress has been made, and as such, we've took the decision to stand down the strike next week to allow the Labour Court further deliberations and to issue a recommendation.
15: Activists from the Global Summit Flotilla say they were subject to assault, sexual assault and verbal abuse in Israeli detention. More than 400 people, including 14 from Ireland, were deported from Israel after trying to reach Gaza with aid. It's understood there are no injuries reported among the Irish contingent. In a post online, activist Katrina Graham outlines what they were subjected to.
17: They didn't need an opportunity. There was a woman that crossed a line that they had said nothing about, and she got shot with a rubber bullet for that fact. They were using any moment they could to use violence, even if it was pulling us from one place to another, trying to force us to fall.
15: Police in England say their investigation into Andrew Mountbatten Windsor will be hugely thorough as they look into potential sex crimes. Officers say it'll take time to fully look into the offence of misconduct in public office. The King's brother was arrested 3 months ago and released under investigation. Andrew denies all allegations against him. Graham Zellick is a former chairman of the Criminal Cases Review Commission in the UK.
18: If there is evidence of a sexual offending, then that may give rise to charges for that specific conduct unrelated to misconduct in a public office.
15: Polls have been open for a number of hours in Galway West and Dublin Central to elect two new TDs. Constituents are being asked to decide replacements for Catherine Connolly and Pascal Donoghue. There are 17 candidates in Galway West and 14 in Dublin Central. As of noon, Galway West turnout was a little over 10%. Voting's also relatively slow in Dublin Central with an early morning turnout of just 3%. Polls close at 10 p.m. Today FM News, more in an hour.
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21: Good afternoon, I'm Philip Egan. Manchester City have confirmed that Pep Guardiola will leave the club this summer. It was reported earlier this week that Catalan would finish up after 10 years with the club. Guardiola won 20 trophies with City, including 6 Premier League titles and the Champions League. His last game will be against Aston Villa on Sunday, and the North Stand at the Etihad Stadium will be named after Guardiola. Meanwhile, Manchester United have announced Michael Carrick has signed a 2-year contract. The former United midfielder was appointed in January until the end of this season when Ruben Amorim was sacked. Carrick has guaranteed a third place finish and a return to the Champions League. Jesse Stapleton and Hayley Nolan are back in the Ireland squad for the World Cup qualifiers against the Netherlands and France next month. Denise O'Sullivan and Emily Murphy are also included, but both are suspended for that game against the Dutch at Porky Cueve on the 5th of June. The top two will both look to bounce back from losses last week in the League of Ireland Premier Division tonight. Champion Shamrock Rovers host Sligo Rovers at Tallaght Stadium, while second place St Pat's, who are 3 points behind Rovers, play Derry City at Celtic Park. Elsewhere, Galway host Bohemians, Shelburne face bottom side Waterford at Talca Park, and there's a loud derby between Drogheda and Dundalk. Leinster have named their team for tomorrow's Champions Cup final against Bordeaux in Bilbao. Thomas Clarkson starts in the front row with Tadhg Furlong named on the bench along with Paddy McCarthy. Tommy O'Brien has been past fit to take his place on the wing. And tonight, Ulster take on Montpellier in the Challenge Cup final. That game also takes place in Bilbao and kick-off is 8 o'clock. To hear live commentary of the League of Ireland every Friday, download the Go Loud app now.
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15: Showers in Munster and South Leinster spreading this afternoon. Parts of the east and southeast will remain dry. Highs of 15 to 21 degrees.
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10: Sorry, my headphones did something funny there. Alison in for Louise this afternoon. She's a professional. I'm getting there myself. 200,000 euro in the cash machine, and it's up for grabs very, very soon this afternoon. 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And you have until 3 p.m. It's very soon. It's always very exciting on a Friday. 200,000 euro win to 57557. And the very best of luck.
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10: We have some Florence Road on the way. I absolutely love that song, Hanging Out to Dry. Some Bastille and some Ed Sheeran. And we're also going to be talking to Danny from The Script. Let's kick off this hour with This Is Real, 0874 100102. Good afternoon.

0: Ed Sheeran and Shivers on Today FM. Before that was Jax Jones, Ella Henderson. This is Real, kicking off this hour of the show. Allison Curtis in for Louise this Friday afternoon, 087-4100-102. We were asking you in the first hour, and then we got distracted with all sorts of things happening on the show for your woohoos. And Christine sent this one in a little while ago.
1: Hi, Allison. Hello from Carrick and Shannon, County Leitrim. It's Friday, the sun is shining, and I'm off for a lovely girly lunch for our friend nice. Nicola's birthday on Monday. Happy birthday, Nicola! Woohoo!
0: Keep them coming in if you want to, 087-4100-102. And yes, it does look like it's going to be excellent. And we're meant to have our heat wave kicking off, of course, today. It's 18 degrees on the way in on my car gauge, and I think it's going to be even warmer tomorrow. And the mid-20s in some parts of Ireland forecast to reach the low 20s, and it's going to be really exciting across the weekend. It's going to be good. 087-4100-102. We've got some Bastille for you in Pompeii, and we've got some Mary J. Blige, and we also have Ray, and we're also going to be talking to Danny from The Script. They've just made a major announcement about tour dates, as well as their new album and new single, which is out today, and it's called Man in the Arena. It's always lovely to talk to him, and he's going to be on the show in a little while in this hour. 087-4100-102. Florence Road now, my favorite single at the moment from an Irish band, Hanging Out to Dry.

0: Bastille Pompeii on Today FM. Before that was Florence Road and Hanging Out to Dry, the new single from them. And they're going to be at the 3 Olympia the 27th of this month and on tour in the UK. I think they're going to Japan. They're going stateside and then coming back to support Kings of Leon. So that is a brilliant few months ahead of that band and Florence Road. And I really love them. Alison Curtis with you Today FM in for Louise. And we're going to be catching up with Danny from The Script. And they've just announced Irish dates as well as a brand new album and a brand new single. And he's just a gentleman, so I can't wait to talk to him. And that'll be in the next few moments here on Today FM. 0874 100 102. Next, Mary J. Blige, Family Affair.
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0: Today FM. Still sounds great. Where's my husband, Allison Curtis, in for Louise and Mary J. Blige before that Family Affair. As promised, Danny from The Script has joined us with lots and lots of news. Danny, how are you?
1: I'm really good. How are you? I was just enjoying that song. Ray's amazing, isn't she?
0: I know, she's so good. I'm raging I didn't get to see her at the 3 Arena, which is where you guys are going to be a little bit later on this year. So, Danny,
1: yeah, that's right.
0: You've got so much news. So you've just announced a major UK, Irish and European arena tour today. And you're actually going to be in the 3 Arena on my favorite day of the year, Halloween.
1: Yeah, spooky. We're gonna have to learn some scary songs, some ghost songs. I don't know.
0: Oh my god, definitely. Or you could all walk out like Ghostbusters or something like that.
1: Listen. If I do, please, that is your idea. You can claim it as your idea. That's brilliant.
0: GMAC. So Friday, the 30th of October, 3 Arena. The 31st at 3 Arena, and then you're going to be heading on the 2nd of November to the SSE Arena Belfast. How are you guys doing? And how are you feeling? You've been so busy.
1: Yeah, great. Honestly, great. I'm so energized, you know, after we got off tour in September, and then I just went straight into the studio, and we kind of took about maybe 2 months, literally, and just like all of this new music just poured out.
0: Yeah.
1: So, it's really, you know, it's uplifting, positive, all about the human condition. The album is called The User's Guide to Being Human.
0: I love that.
1: It's just a really great mantra of, You know, sometimes we forget what it means in this day and age where, you know, it's so hard to forget what we are. We're human beings. We're blood and, you know, blood and guts. We're flesh.
0: Yeah.
1: And, to remember what's important in life, I think is kind of necessary more now than ever.
0: I know, it is, definitely. And that's the 14th of August it's going to be released. And Man in the Arena out today. We're going to give it a spin in a second. But Danny,
1: Is this the first spin today?
0: Yeah, definitely.
1: Let's go.
0: I needed it. I want to hear it. I mean, I have heard it, but I want to play it for people. So Danny, the thing is, and this is true of all things in life, and I think that this is what you've summed up with your album title, is that sometimes you have to go through something really heartbreaking and something positive can come out of it, as in something creative comes out of it too.
1: Yeah, oh, for sure. You know, I think the only thing you can do in situations where, you know, life's up against you is to try and somehow origami that into something beautiful. You know, so try and turn bad situations into good. And that's always been the mantra of The Script, is to try and do that. So, yeah, I'm just feeling a bit more positive about life now.
0: Yeah.
1: And, you know, in the meantime, you know, I've gotten married. My beautiful wife is at home at the minute. I'm headed there now. But I'm just in a different headspace and just feeling a bit more positive about life. So
0: you've come through it. Definitely.
1: Yeah, wrote a lot of cool new music, and I'm excited to get the world to hear it.
0: Definitely. So Man in the Arena was actually inspired by a famous speech. Is that right?
1: Yeah, it was a famous speech by Theodore Roosevelt, and it was about, you know, the honors don't, nobody really remembers, history won't remember the critics and remember the people who were in the chief seats laughing at the people who are in the arena, you know, fumbling the ball. And it's about those who dare to try and be great. Even if they fail, at least they dared trying greatly, you know what I mean? And
0: yeah.
1: I think it's such a great positive up, you know, it's kind of similar to like a Hall of Fame or a superheroes in its positivity. And I feel like that's one of those songs that is so needed these days, particularly in today's climate, with how, you know, politics is left and right and everybody's calling everybody everything left, right and center. So just trying to stay positive and just remember you're the one in the ring and don't listen to the haters.
0: And Danny, that's the thing too, and it extends to putting positive stuff out there. That's what we can control. And if we can be that way, everyone will be better, definitely. Do you know what,
1: exactly.
0: Danny? This like really astounded me. I mean, I think I knew this in my depths of my brain, but just seeing it written down in front of me, 6 UK number one albums, 8 Irish number one albums, 14 billion streams worldwide. Like, do those numbers, do they go in or do you just say them?
1: You just say them, and it kind of, it's all funny money, if you know what I mean. It's sort of like, I don't know if any of it makes sense to me. So I just keep on doing what I'm doing. You know, I think if I let it go to my head, I think it would be the worst thing. But you know, that's the best part about being Irish, is it never goes to your head. And for me, you know, all of those numbers are incredible. It's just, I guess it's just a testament to our fan base and, you know, the music itself.
0: Definitely.
1: you know, even Mark, you know, his legacy living on. These are his songs as well. Mm. So, you know, I'm super hot, super honored to be able to still perform these songs. There's, you know, we've had another. I don't like talking about numbers, but we were on about 19 million monthly listeners just before the Pink tour, and we went out on tour with Pink.
0: Yeah,
1: had our own satellites came out. And now we're up to 32.7 or something million.
0: Insane. Like, again,
1: it's just insane.
0: It's just crazy.
1: Those amount of people every month listening to your music, you know?
0: But you guys deserve it.
1: Thank you. I wish I got a pound for every listen, you know? It's pennies on the dollar now, you know? We're getting
0: $0.0000003 of a billion,
1: you know? It's still only about £3, you know?
0: It adds up. Danny, listen, thank you so much for your time. So that's Friday the 30th of October, 31st of October in Three Arena, both those dates, and then heading to Belfast, and tickets go on sale next Friday, 29th of May at 9:30. Thank you so much, Danny.
1: And also, the video for Man in the Arena goes live today at 3 o'clock on YouTube.
0: Brilliant.
1: Yeah, there's so much happening today. I don't know my butt from my elbow, so yeah.
0: Danny, thank you so much. Take care. Bye.
1: Thank you so much. Bye.
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0: 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Just before we get to that brand new track from The Script, Man in the Arena, we've got a chance for you guys to win tickets to the Three Arena. Finish off this Script song title, Hall of What? Hall of What in your own name to 0874 101 02, and we'll pick a winner soon. If I stand by-

0: brand new music on Today FM. The Script and Man in the Arena that is released today. And Danny just joined us a few moments ago on the show, Allison Curtis in for Louise. And he told us that the video for Man in the Arena is going live in an hour, basically. Well, an hour in 16 minutes. 0874-100-102. Finish off the song title, Hall of What? And I think we've got a lot of interaction on that to win a pair of tickets to go and see them at the 3 Arena in October. 0874-100-102. Dermot Kennedy next.
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0: That Dermot Kennedy and Turnstile on Today FM. Allison Curtis in almost finished, and Ray and JP will be with you in a matter of moments in for Louise this afternoon. But first, let's talk about this.
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0: Oh, God. I'm nervous. It's happening all weekend as well. And of course, you heard the two Johnnies taking over Dave Moore's show. They kicked him out of studio. Dave Moore, the nicest man, and they kicked him out of studio. And it sounded great. No schedule, no warning. It's just going to happen at any stage. It does keep us on our toes, that's for sure. And the wonderful Mario Rosenstock is going to be judging every single moment. And then on the 29th, he's going to reveal the winner on The Ray Foley Show. Oh, God, the pressure is on. What's going to happen tomorrow? Anything could happen. Happening across the week on Today FM Mayhem. On my show tomorrow morning on Weekend Breakfast, Sarah and Emer, who are the two behind Oh My God, What a Complete Aisling series, have a brand new book they're going to be on to talk to me about. Also, actress Maisie Williams is going to be with me as well. I'm going to finish off with Sugar Babes on Today FM.

0: Sugar Babes on Today FM, a hole in the head. That's it for me. Thank you guys so much for your company. I'll be back with you tomorrow morning at 8 a.m. where you normally find me. Weekend breakfast on Today FM. Louise is back with you on Monday. And Ray and JP are with you next on Today FM.
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0: Strike action by ambulance workers stood down.
14: It's 2 o'clock. I'm Laura Donnelly. Unions for ambulance workers have stood down a three-day strike planned for next week. SIPTU and Unite members have been engaging in work to rule for 11 days, which has also ended. The unions say significant progress was made in talks with the HSE at the Labour Court yesterday. SIPTU's John McCamley says the strike has been stood down to allow for further discussions.
21: There are some other issues that need to be sorted by the Labour Court, but at this point, we believe that progress has been made, and as such we've took the decision to stand down the strike next week to allow the Labour Court further deliberations and to issue a recommendation.
14: Activists from the Global Summit Flotilla say they were subject to assault, sexual assault and verbal abuse in Israeli detention. More than 400 people, including 14 from Ireland, were deported from Israel after trying to reach Gaza with aid. It's understood there are no injuries reported among the Irish contingent. In a post online, activist Katrina Graham outlined what they were subjected to.
22: They didn't need an opportunity. There was a woman that crossed a line that they had said nothing about, and she got shot with a rubber bullet for that fact. They were using any moment they could to use violence, even if it was pulling us from one place to another, trying to force us to fall.
14: Foreign Affairs Minister Helen McEntee says it's time for Europe to respond to Israel's actions.
23: We saw this week the actions of the Israeli government, and in particular an Israeli minister against Irish but also European and international citizens who had been illegally detained in international water. This is just one of a number of actions that we've seen in recent months and indeed years.
14: Polls have been open for a number of hours in Galway West and Dublin Central to elect two new TDs. Constituents are being asked to decide replacements for Catherine Connolly and Pascal Donoghue. There are 17 candidates in Galway West and 14 in Dublin Central. Average turnout in both is at 10%. Polls close at 10 p.m. And Hooters is rebranding to be more family friendly. The fast food chain is working to establish its brand as a neighbourhood place. Its CEO says changes such as updated uniforms and menu improvements are intended to rebuild trust. Today FM News, more in an hour.
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25: Good afternoon, I'm Philip Egan. Leinster have named their team for tomorrow's Champions Cup final against Bordeaux in Bilbao. Thomas Clarkson starts in the front row with Tadhg Furlong named on the bench along with Paddy McCarthy. Tommy O'Brien has been passed fit to take his place on the wing. Head coach Leo Cullen says all the focus this season has been to get back to Bilbao where they won the competition in 2018.
26: This is what we want. Listen, every year we want to get to finals. Some of us have great memories here. Still a lot of players that were involved that day as young men, and now they're a lot more experience under the belt since then on lots of different levels. So it's just making sure you bring all that experience to the fore these days, isn't it?
25: Tonight in Bilbao, Ulster take on Montpellier in the Challenge Cup final. Kickoff is 8 o'clock. Manchester City have confirmed that Pep Guardiola will leave the club this summer. It was reported earlier in the week the Catalan would finish up after 10 years with the club. In that time, Guardiola has won 20 trophies with City, including 6 Premier League titles and the Champions League. Guardiola's last game will be on Sunday at home to Aston Villa, and the club has confirmed the North Stand at the Etihad will be named after him. Meanwhile, Manchester United have announced Michael Carrick has signed a 2-year contract. The former United midfielder was appointed back in January until the end of this season when Ruben Amorim was sacked. Carrick has guaranteed a third place finish and a return to the Champions League. And the top two will be looking to bounce back from losses last week tonight in the League of Ireland Premier Division. Champions Shamrock Rovers host Sligo Rovers at Tallaght Stadium. Second place St Pat's play Derry City at Celtic Park. Elsewhere, Galway are at home to Bohemians. Shelburne take on bottom side Waterford at Talca Park. And there's a loud derby between Drogheda United and Dundalk. To hear live commentary of the League of Ireland every Friday, download the Go Loud app now.
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14: Showers in Munster and South Leinster spreading this afternoon. Parts of the east and southeast will remain dry. Highs of 15 to 21 degrees.
3: 15 to 21 degrees. Live from where there's a dog driving a car.
4: Is that car left-hand drive?
3: Oh my God, that is incredible.
4: Janie Mack.
3: That is even the dogs in Westport are incredible.
4: He's got a dog license and a driver's license.
3: I love your hat. That is a stunning hat. I bet you're American. Today FM, we're live. You're not American. What? Oh, he's
4: Hiberno-English.
3: He's Hiberno-English.
4: Right, okay.
3: He looks like a Yank, though. Tell me I'm wrong. Yeah. Tell me I'm wrong. He looks like a Yank, doesn't he? He looks like he's here for the rodeo. He's definitely looking for a ride anyway.
4: There's a gent there in a monster hat who looks like he's from Two Solid... So Solid Crew.
3: What's So Solid Crew? I tell you what, it's So Soft Crew here in Westport this afternoon because the weather's a little bit drizzly from time to time. It's a bit soft,
4: doesn't it?
3: It
4: does look like we might get a sprinkle, yeah. Yeah, but it's avoiding us.
3: Ireland, a very good afternoon. Guys, you can calm down now, okay? This isn't a comedy show, okay?
4: Yeah,
3: this isn't a gig.
4: Move along, folks.
3: The smutty jokes all afternoon. This young fella here, he's the surfer, apparently.
4: Gerald McDade, is it?
3: I'm guessing he's... Are you the surfer? Hello, sir, how are you? We're on the radio. We're just saying hello to the nation for a moment. We'll get you over in a second. Today FM, we're live in Westport this afternoon, all thanks to our friends in Destination Westport. And there's a giddy vibe for Friday afternoon, and we'll be describing the traffic as it passes us here outside the town hall up at the top of Westport in the heart of the... I mean, by the way, when I say the Octagon, we're going to have to say it in unison.
4: Sorry, okay.
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3: 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There's a man with a big lorry coming approaching the Octagon. Dude, you're really going to have to pick
4: up. It's early days.
3: Listen, come on now.
4: I'll get there in the end.
3: What else is over there? Lavin's Fruit and Veg are over there. They're parked up in situ in
4: the Octagon. There's Holden Truck and Plant Rentals.
3: We're holding out for a truck and plant rental hero this afternoon.
4: Are you truck and plant rental ready this summer?
3: Are you in the mood for a good trucking?
4: Did you finish all the T's and C's in the cash machine? Because I can't remember.
3: I don't listen to the radio. I haven't a clue. Right, yeah. Chambers Buses. They're passing
4: the Octagon
3: right now.
4: By the way, can I just say, bound to be a good show because we've been blessed.
3: Yeah.
4: Father John Kenny.
3: Oh my God.
4: The parish priest swung by before the show 5 minutes ago.
3: John Kenny.
4: Yeah, not from Dumbelievables. The priest. And he dropped off a box of Lindor chocolates.
3: That is so lovely.
4: I said, thank you, Father. And I said, give them to someone who needs them. He said, no, they're for you.
3: For you?
4: Well, for us, I guess.
3: Does he think you're Ray Foley? Because I wasn't here. I was down at the chemist getting drugs. So JP's brought to you by chocolate. And I'm brought to you by painkillers. Yeah, we're in Westport today. What are the terms and conditions? Just text WIN along with your name where you're from. 57557. If you like, you can play on the website todayfm.com/cashmachine. Whatever way you play, get it done by 3 this afternoon. And what, you've got 52 minutes? Is that maths, yeah?
4: That's maths, baby.
3: Yeah, 52 minutes to get your text in. Get it done by 3. We could be calling you between 3 and 4. If we do, answer within 5 rings and tell us that massive total it is. Are people beeping at us? If you're going past...
4: Are we getting the 2-2s?
3: I'm getting the 2-2s. I can't really hear that well. If you're going past
4: the Octagon,
3: be sure to give us a beep. There's a camper van going past. A Just Go camper van. Go on then, just go. And hello there. How are you?
4: Hi,
3: give us a beep. Just
4: nice
3: beep.
4: Give us a toot.
3: Beep.
4: Toot.
3: Stop with...
4: Yeah!
3: There it is. Shakers.
4: That's the first toot of the day.
3: Some people, they're not very quick with the beeps, are they? She was waving as if her life depended on it. She was waving as if I was emigrating. Have I done it all then, the cash machine?
4: I think that's about it.
3: Is that the extent of it?
4: Yeah. Gentlemen in the high viz, how are you doing?
3: Yeah!
4: This man.
3: He understood the assignment.
4: Well done.
3: What's your name?
4: Michael!
3: Are you right there, Michael? Are you right? As Michael departs
4: the Octagon
3: this afternoon, JP is slowly getting into the... Hello, sir! How are you? Give us a toot-toot! Well, hey! You dirty thing.
4: There's penalty points
3: for
4: that.
3: Your man can't keep his hand off his horn. Madam, go on, go for it!
4: Give us a toot!
3: Beep!
4: Beep!
3: Beep! A shamed beep there. She was absolutely mortified.
4: The guards are to be rang.
3: What are we at here?
4: I don't know.
3: What are we at? What was the point of coming all this way if you're not going to beep?
4: That's a professional beep there from the taxi driver.
3: There's a man who knows who knows some his horn maneuvers.
4: He knows his horns.
3: I tell you. Guys, I'm hoping we're going to do you proud. It's good to be home as we return once again to the wild Atlantic Way. I have to start the show. Are you ready?
4: I think so.
3: Hey,
4: go on, you legend.
3: All right. What have I got? I've got this first.
6: Soft launch day 850.
3: Yes, soft launch day 850, and we're celebrating in Westport. 1993 is the year of your song too. Oh. That's the next song, and the first lyric is for the day that's in it. It's together. We'll begin with the P's on Today FM.

0: 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Ray Foley.
1: Playing the music.

0: 5 minutes of Go West from the Pet Shop Boys. It feels incredibly long. That's because it is. Song two this afternoon. The Pet Shop Boys are in a very good afternoon. If I press this, will it work? Is that working? No, it's not working. Sorry. It's playing out of the wrong thing. I just punched that.
1: Look, you'll rescue it again, will you?
0: No, I can fix it now if you give me a second. Yeah.
1: No rush there, you know.
0: We're live in Westport this afternoon. Earned a very good afternoon. Ray's here. JP's around here somewhere.
1: You 2 years of Pet Shop Boys to have that ready.
0: Well, do you know what? The Pet Shop Boys is such a great song.
1: Yeah, last second of it.
0: I was moving and I was grooving, JP.
1: Yeah, you were.
0: To the 1993 vibes of the Pet Shop Boys.
1: The pop stylings, you might say.
0: Yes.
1: Yeah.
0: And it is a song called Go West. And we have done just that because we're broadcasting live from Westport this afternoon. Yay!
1: Yes,
0: well done
1: yourself. Thank you for that.
0: Come on, sir. Fair play.
2: It's Friday.

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1: You get it, Wild Atlantic Ray, because my name is Ray Foley.
2: That is good stuff.
1: Ray Foley, live from Westport, lads. 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Live, we're up at The Octagon. Do I need to do a big intake of breath every time I say Octagon?
2: I appreciate it, yeah.
1: Right, we're live at The Octagon this afternoon. And we're joined by a legend of surfing, a legend of riding the wave this afternoon. Actually, just mentioning the adventuring that you could be doing here at Westport. This young fella has represented us at the highest level in surfing. And gold, was it gold last year, Garrod?
3: Yeah, gold last year at the Europeans.
1: All right, man, no need to be a show-off. Let me just the intro, yeah?
2: No biggie, yeah?
1: Jesus, such a big head. He's just after surfing in here with his big head.
2: I was most improved player in 1988, so, you know.
1: Still banging on about it. Yeah. Garrod McDade, hello, sir.
2: Unbelievable.
1: Lovely to meet you. How are you?
3: All good now, thanks for having us.
1: You are a professional surfer.
3: Yeah, professional surfer. Lucky enough to be able to call it my job. It's great.
1: That is amazing, isn't it?
2: Would you say you're more of a big wave surfer, or does pro surfer cover it all?
3: I like to be able to do a bit of everything. Mm. Competitions and big waves, making videos. Like, there's kind of two different sides to surfing, contests and then videos and big waves. But I like to mix it up with a bit of everything.
1: Two different, what's videos? Is it like it's a style thing, is it?
3: It's just like content. Like, you make surf videos online, Instagram, YouTube, all that kind of stuff.
1: Gotcha. Content creation,
3: so there's like that, both sides to it.
1: And that keeps you busy, I guess, having to constantly keep churning it out and keeping the socials going, yeah?
3: Non-stop, yeah. Like, you've always got brands to be working with. Like, right now we're down here at McFan's Pharmacy with Yoriage, so
1: they're one of your sponsors.
3: They're one of my sponsors. I'm brand ambassador for them, and they keep me well protected from the sun and my skin well protected.
1: Look at this lad.
2: That's why he's looking so youthful.
3: Get the plugs in, you know.
1: I was just off the air. I was like, "Come here, come here, lad. What age are you?" He's like 29. I said, "Get out of my sight." I said, "Guess my age." He refused.
2: He was quiet.
1: He was very quiet. I said, "I'll have you know, I'm 29 as well. But that's because I'm not wearing the SPF."
3: Yeah, you know, you got to keep that on you.
1: As a pro surfer, your dad was in surfing, right?
3: My dad used to surf. He grew up in Ballyshannon there in Donegal. They used to surf out in Rosnaula with kind of all like the Britons and stuff up there. So
1: yeah, we met Esky Britton years ago.
2: Yeah.
1: Yeah, she was

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0: It feels good to be a road you. 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
3: School after school, every weekend, whenever there's waves, really, so.
4: Amazing.
3: It gets hard along this west coast. We deal with a lot of storms, but, you know.
4: Yeah, actually, it was a rough enough winter weather-wise. Do you manage to get it? Like, I suppose you're kind of like in the line of work where it's like, if it's bad for everyone else, it's good for me.
3: It kind of is, yeah. Those, like, weather warning storms that you see coming in, we're kind of like, half the time you're looking for them. For those waves like Mullaghmore,
4: stop.
3: You're like, oh, here's one of the biggest ones. So that's kind of, sometimes that's what you're looking at. If the wind and stuff lines up, that's what you're looking for.
4: JP was watching you on a documentary recently. He was very impressed.
5: I fall down these YouTube rabbit holes of just watching these big wave surf videos. They're incredibly dramatic. You guys get demolished. You're a bit like jockeys in that you're always getting injured. How is your body holding up?
3: Yeah, I've had lots of injuries. I've like broke my ankles, broke my shoulder. Recently, I just tore my MCL, my knee, and probably my worst one, I landed on my fin, on my shin, and it like just blew my shin completely open, like 6-inch gash in my leg. That was probably the worst one.
4: But your skin is amazing.
5: He's drinking the Uriage Cosmetics.
4: So, you're the first Irish surfer to win gold at the European Surfing Championships. That was last July.
3: Yeah, last July.
4: So, what's this year looking like, or how do you follow that?
3: So, there's actually the Europeans is every second year, so there's not another European Championships till 2027.
4: Okay.
3: But this year kind of looks like I've got a couple of contests throughout the summer, and then I'll go to the World Championships. I'm not actually sure when, they haven't announced a date for that.
4: Okay.
3: This year I'm kind of using more of a training year, as next year and the year after are kind of Olympic qualification years. So the European Championships next year will be an Olympic qualification, and the World Championships the year after are Olympic qualification.
4: When are the Olympics again, JP?
3: 28.
4: There you go. So only 2 years away. See, you didn't go to the last ones. You just narrowly missed out, did you?
3: Yeah, I missed out on the last one. So focus is now.
4: We're all going for this.
3: Get it in this time.
4: Could you imagine if we've got someone in the surfing in the Olympics? That'd be amazing.
5: Bring us with you, will you?
4: We're going to do the show from there.
3: Yeah. I'm sure I need a broadcaster out there.
4: I was going to say, if this is anything to go by, I mean, this is our calling card. Just shouting abuse at random people driving past the Octagon. We're going to get there before the end of the show, I'm telling you. Listen, sir, thank you so much for joining us. I know we're keeping you from heading up to the pharmacy, and you were just going past, and we say, here, get on and have a chat with us. Lovely to meet you. Where are you based? Is it Sligo you live in?
3: Sligo, Strandhill, Sligo, yeah.
4: Well, shout out to everyone in Sligo. I'm sure they're very proud of you as well. Garrod McDay, thank you so much for joining us. Cheers, man. Much obliged. This is Today FM. We are live this afternoon in Westport, and if you're around or if you're passing us, Bloom Gold winner. Cheers, Garrod. Lovely to meet you. Cheers, sir. Bye-bye. Let you go. We know we're conscious of keeping you. Bloom Gold winner. What's that? What's the they're gone. Carrie, is it? Yeah, sure, look it. If you're going past, give us a toot. Make yourself known. Make yourself aware of your. Make us aware of your position, and we'll be sure to give you a shout out. And we'll get you on the air this afternoon. You all right?
5: Yeah, I'm crying. Yeah, I'm just waiting for the next toot.
4: Yeah, sure. There's.
5: Don't you know what?
4: Some of these people, honest
5: give us
4: to
5: a
4: God,
5: toot.
4: They're absolutely oblivious.
5: There's a man literally saying toot.
4: Do you have a horn on that thing? It's good. Hang on. There's a guy in a kind of a mobility scooter. Hey,
5: yes,
4: that's very nice. Thank you. Then you know what? Did the job. Thank you, sir. Pleasure. Much obliged. Thanks for visiting Westport. So if you want to get in on the cash machine, what are we on? 22 minutes before closing the lines. And texts, WhatsApps, 0874 100 102. I just did an interview with one of our brightest hopes in surfing in the next Olympics.
5: Amazing.
4: Do you know what? It wasn't on my bingo card for today's show. Do you want a song?
5: I'd love a song.
4: I'll play some Chumba and indeed Woomba. Live in Westport, this is Today FM.

0: 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Oh, they're all beeping now.
1: It's all
0: you're
1: kicking
0: live.
1: Off.
0: You're live. Bleep, bleep. Skyport Engineering. Go on, give us a beep.
2: Give us a...
0: Way! Very subtle. Well done, sir. I appreciate your little toot. Yeah, we're live in Westport this afternoon. All the thanks to our friends at Destination Westport. I should have some music that I can put on there. Give me a second. Hang on. You don't mind waiting, do you?
1: No, we'll hold the line. It's fine, yeah.
0: Well, yeah, I'm just learning. I'm learning the ropes.
1: Yeah, that's what it sounds like.
0: I can put it over there. Can I? It's Today FM, live in Westport. All thanks to Destination Westport. That's destinationwestport.com. I say com.
1: Yeah, you're right.
0: DestinationWestport.com. Yeah. And we're broadcasting from the heart of Westport town, live from the Octagon. And we're just shouting at random. If you've got the name of your business on the side of your van, we're happy to shout that. Provided you've got an appropriately named business. If it's something like Balls and Willies or something like that, then we're not going to read that out. Hello
1: ears,
0: there.
1: Yeah.
0: Give us a beep.
1: Give us a beep.
0: Way.
1: Yes, that's more like it.
0: Beeping to the nation this afternoon, live from the Octagon. People of Westport are just you're just messers.
1: Yeah, there's a lot of beeping going on now.
0: I'm trying to do a show here, for feck's sake. Ridiculous.
1: Shout
0: Come
1: out
0: on,
1: to
0: yeah?
1: McNamara's 24-hour recovery. They gave us a toot a little earlier on.
0: I tell you what, I'm going to need 24 hours to recover after this show. Hopefully the painkillers will kick in any minute now. Shout out to PPG Construction Limited. PPG. To the P and the G.
1: Contractors and developers.
0: If you're looking for a contract worth developing, talk to these gentlemen. PP and G.
1: They've got you covered.
0: Hi there. Give us another one.
1: Give us a toot.
0: Come on, she did it already.
1: We did
0: it.
1: Nice.
0: Westport Bike Hire. Are you in the mood for hiring a bike in Westport? Then you've come to the right place. WestportBikeHire.com. Give us a beep then for that.
1: Yeah, now you're looking. That's fucking decent.
0: That man will guarantee you a great ride in Westport this weekend.
1: Shout out to MMP, Ray. That's Mayo Motor Parts.
0: MMP.
1: Yeah, they're motor parts that are very, very Mayo.
0: What part? All over Westport and Castlebar, it says, actually. Very specific. Nothing from Ballina, no? As you look at, we are where we are. Anyway, hi there. Do you want to do a giveaway before 3 o'clock?
1: Are we going to actually do some radio?
0: Yeah, well, like I say.
1: All right.
0: I'm happy to engage at any time. You're supposed to be producing it.
1: All right.
0: It's you that has to deal with the emails on Monday morning.
1: My neck is on the line, yeah.
0: Here we go. Located in the heart of Westport, the Westport Plaza Hotel is one of Mayo's most luxurious hotels and the number one hotel in Westport on TripAdvisor, the perfect place for a relaxing escape. I've got a two-night stay for two at the Westport Plaza Hotel, breakfast each morning, dinner for two in Covey's Gastro Bar in one evening, seaweed bath for two in Spa Sula, two tickets to a show of your choice at Westport Town Hall Theatre. We'll get you in to win. What do you want to do? You want to play a game?
1: Yeah, let's do a game.
0: So what is it then, JP?
1: It's going to be West or Port.
0: Sorry, what?
1: It's West. It's our West is Best game.
0: Jesus.
1: All of the answers to all of these questions are West related. Okay, have you got
0: love
1: that?
0: It. I'm loving it. You want to get on and play a game? None of ye. You're going to have to text in 0874 100 102. Sorry to the live audience, but it's
1: phone in only.
0: This is radio-like. There are people listening, allegedly. So if any of those want to participate, drop us a text, 0874.
1: Yes.
0: Leave it out. Driftwood. A Driftwood bus is driving onto the Octagon this afternoon. And I don't know what it's all about. It's a bus. It says
1: great
0: Driftwood.
1: Song by Travis, that, Driftwood.
0: I'm not playing that.
1: No.
0: Only good songs today for a change. 0874 100 102. If you want to get into win, text Westport along with your name and where you're from. 0874 100 102. I take it back. I'm going to play Sam Fender and Olivia Dean next.
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1: Is it over? It's finished. They don't come back in again. No.
0: No.
1: Oh, I'm stiff now. We're sitting outside, actually, in the... Yeah, it's cold, isn't it? Joe, it gets in your bones. It does. It gets in your bones. Don't be shaking your head at me. What are you, a medical doctor?
2: Oh,
1: is
2: this? Okay.
1: Are you?
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1: Show us your search then. 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
2: Right, he just doesn't mix well with people.
1: I'm not taking any of this nonsense.
0: How are you?
1: Get
0: don't
1: in
0: wave.
1: There.
0: Beep.
1: Beep.
0: Yes. Thank you.
1: Your woman shaking her head at me as if she was an expert or something.
0: An absolute Karen.
1: I'm not having any of it. Right. I'm not having these chancers. You're a chancer. I'm calling you on your shite. Get in there. Go on in there. Before it's going to rain down you in a second and you get soaked. I worry about you. It's you I'm worried about. Today FM, playing the music you love. We're live in Westport this afternoon, abusing the passers-by. If you wish to be abused face-to-face, be sure to drop by
0: the Octagon
1: this afternoon. The real challenge is getting past us without being abused. Like that person in the black car, they're trying not to be shouted at.
0: A Passat there.
1: I see you trying to keep your head down.
0: He's got the windows rolled all the way down, for God's sake.
1: His girlfriend is like, oh God, I hope they don't notice us. Yeah, we noticed you. We saw you loud and clear. Shout out to Moran's Driving School. Are you looking to drive and learn how to drive? Then why not try Moran's?
0: Oh, it's Moran's. It's not a driving school for morons.
1: Well,
0: that went down big in the crowd, by the way.
1: I'm sure if you are a moron, they will accommodate you. I'm sure they'd appreciate the running business, the recurring business. Today FM, we're playing the music you love this afternoon, and we're live in Westport. All with thanks to our friends at Destination Westport. That's destinationwestport.com. Where's my sound? I should have some sound. You don't mind...
0: I'll tell you what, while you sort that out, I'll do some shout-outs right away.
1: Oh! There it is, sorry.
0: Didn't take long.
1: Just a bit of a... Sorry, Stephen. Do you want to do it now?
0: Oh, yeah.
1: Do you want to do your shout-outs?
0: Shout-outs, I've got a few shout-outs. I'll do some shout-outs.
1: 0874-100-102. Are these passers-by, then? Hello there. Hi, thanks for visiting Westport. Where are you from? Liverpool! They're over from Liverpool, lads. Do you shout for Liverpool, for the Liverpool football team? Everton? Oh, you're going to have to walk on, then. Sorry. Go on,
0: how do you feel about Seamus Coleman retiring? Absolute legend.
1: Talk Sport, is it? Yeah, fantastic. Thanks. Listen, I'm trying to do a show here before you used to be rudely interrupted coming over here from Liverpool. Jog on.
0: Of course, Ray, you are the Pride of Mayo, and the people from Mayo Pride Festival called over earlier on.
1: Absolutely.
0: They wanted a shout out for the festival that's kicking off next week. Fair play to them.
1: Flying the rainbow flag, East West Express.
0: Eyes down for a full
1: house. Do you
0: house.
1: Want to go from East to West? Express, then why not try East West Express?
0: Question for you.
1: Licensed haulier from Charlestown, County Mayo.
0: Do they go west to east as well?
1: Or no, just one way. Just one way.
0: Just one way.
1: Then they just drive on. There are a load of East West trucks off the edge of the pier at Dublin Port.
0: One more shout out and then we get into the quiz.
1: Yeah.
0: Shout out to Westport GA Bingo. Eyes down for a full house next Tuesday, 26th of May. Great day, because that's my birthday. Anyway, they're doing it at 8 o'clock next Tuesday.
1: Absolutely stunning carry on. Right, destinationwestport.com. They've sorted us out for a lovely break in Westport. A two-night stay for two people at the Westport Plaza Hotel. Breakfast each morning. Dinner here for two in Covey's Gastro Bar in one evening. Seaweed bath for two in Spa Sula. And two tickets to a show of your choice at Westport Town Hall Theatre. Like loads of shows coming up. Pat Short and Faye Short are going to be here. God help us. Garold Farrelly, Vittorio Angelone. He's very funny.
0: He's very funny. He's gone viral.
1: Where are we calling? Let me try that. Actually, I don't know if this is going to work now at all. Oh, it's ringing. It is ringing. It's ringing.
0: Limerick ringtone, that.
1: It should be Emer.
0: Yeah.
3: Well, how are you?
1: Well, Water, how are you?
3: Good.
1: We're in Westport.
3: Lovely spot.
1: Where are you? Limerick, is it?
3: I'm down in Limerick, I am.
1: Right, what are you up to today?
3: I'm just in work at the moment, but nearly finished, so.
1: Oh, what do you
3: not
1: do?
3: Not too bad. I work in Regeneron down in Limerick.
1: Oh, stunning. Well, shout out to everyone in work then. And what time are you finished at?
3: 3:30, so not too bad.
1: Oh, that's soft, isn't it?
0: Nice.
1: Half three. That's nearly DJ hours, isn't it?
0: Half three finish time, Ray. That's woke nonsense. You know
1: it's woke nonsense. Yeah. You know what? The snowflakes these days, Emer, I tell you. What are you doing for the weekend? Anything nice?
3: Nothing too crazy, now, to be honest. Just enjoy the bit of sun. Hopefully we get it.
1: Yeah, well, it's going to be... Well, they're saying that... Well, it's not great at the moment. It's on and off. It's not rocking or anything.
3: No. Let's see. It was lovely here this morning, but it's going to be dull now.
1: We'll see how it goes. Come here. We've got a lovely two-night break for two in stunning Westport. up for grabs. All with thanks to DestinationWestport.com. Sorry, there's a lady thoroughly unimpressed. There's a traffic cone in her way, and she's after her. She's shaking her head.
0: Uh-oh.
1: She's not at all. Oh, steady on. Here she comes.
0: There might be an interaction here, guys.
1: It's all right. I'm going to kick off now. Sorry, Emer. We'll get to the game in just a second.
3: Okay.
1: Madam, are you being looked after?
0: There's a dog not on a leash.
1: Okay. You park up there, no problem. We'll keep an eye on it for you.
0: Yeah.
1: Thanks a million.
0: Safe there. Back her in.
1: No, it's not a bother. It's absolute. You carry on. Pleasure. Thank you very much. He's very well behaved. I was talking about JP. Very good. She wasn't having a bar of it. Okay, Emer, cop on. Let's see if we can play our game. What is it, JP?
0: It's West is Best.
1: Did you just yawn?
0: Who?
1: Emer.
3: No.
0: Emer, answer the question. If you can't answer the last question, you're going to do badly in this quiz.
1: I thought she yawned. Sorry, go on.
0: All right. We trust you. It's our West is Best quiz, Emer. All of the answers involve the word West. Is that making sense to you?
3: It does, yeah. Okay. You might help me, though.
1: I don't
0: Ray
1: know about
0: might
1: that.
0: Step in. Ray might step in and dig you out.
1: Lads, there's a quiz on now, okay?
0: Will you respect the quiz,
1: this
0: guys?
1: This is serious.
0: It's serious business this lad over here.
1: It's Nike lad over here.
0: Yeah.
1: We're in the middle of a quiz. But relax, okay?
0: This is national radio,
1: guys.
0: We're
1: happy to let it slide this time.
0: Believe it or not, this is national radio.
1: I know, in fairness, the two Johnnies were on earlier.
0: Question one, Emer. Let's crack on before we get taken off the radio. Question one for you. Croagh Patrick is a major tourist attraction near which Mayo town? And you can't say Lewisburg. Which other Mayo town?
3: Westport.
0: Correct.
1: Yes, well done.
0: Off to a flying start. Brilliant. That's a tick and a ding if we have them, but maybe we don't.
1: Just don't bring it up.
0: Okay. Question two, Emer. Which county recently won the Leinster Senior Football Championship? Are you big on your Leinster Senior?
3: Westmeath.
0: Oh, you're storming it. You're flying it. 2 out of 2. You didn't need any help from Ray on that one. There's three more.
1: I'm just looking
3: three?
1: For dings.
3: Oh, Jesus.
1: Sorry, okay. Emer, I'm looking for dings. You're going to be here an hour and a half.
3: That's all right.
0: We'll crack on while he cracks on over there. It's question number three. Martin Sheen played the U.S. president on which TV
1: West
0: show?
1: Wing.
0: Emer.
3: West Wing?
0: Yes, well done. Oh, my God. This is
1: command yourself, Emer.
0: Very tense stuff on this quiz, I'd say. Question number four. Which rapper has a fashion brand called Yeezy?
3: Kanye West, is it?
0: It does indeed, of course.
1: Correct. I'm sorry. I should have gotten some dings.
0: We are going to be dingless, but you don't need the dings. Question number five. The Pet Shop Boys had a hit song that featured the word West, Emer. Can you name it?
3: It's like West.
1: Don't help her.
0: I'm going to need an answer.
1: Oh, hang on.
0: You might have played one of the songs earlier on.
1: They've got two songs.
0: I'm going to need an answer, please.
1: Emer, they've actually got two songs. And it's a
0: choose
1: trick
0: question.
1: It's a trick question. There's West End Girls.
3: Okay.
1: And there's Go West. So you can go for either of them, really.
3: West End Girls. So.
0: Sorry, I was looking for Go West.
1: Oh, you bunched it. Oh, there's nothing for you. You massive loser. I'm already joking. You win, well done.
0: Yeah.
1: Emer, what a fantastic sport you've been. Thanks so much for playing. Thanks for enduring the quiz. What was it called again?
3: Oh, thank you so much.
0: West is Best.
1: West, and indeed it is.
0: One
1: Emer.
0: And done.
1: Thanks
3: Ray,
1: so much.
3: Ray. Yeah,
1: what?
3: Love the show.
1: Hey, you're late. Well done.
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1: Bye. Right, stay on Today FM. If I've got time, I'll play... What about Golden from the Demon Hunters?
0: Love it.
1: Yeah, I play the Golden.
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1: This is Today FM live in Westport with thanks to Destination Westport. We're closing the lines in the cash machine now. We could be calling you in the next few minutes. I'm playing the K-pop Demon Hunters just ahead. First, let's get you up to date with your news headlines. And here's Laura.
26: Fuel prices at their highest recorded value in 5 years. Rising wholesale energy costs are already feeding through to consumer prices, according to a leading economist. The CSO says the wholesale cost of all energy fuels rose by over 42% in April compared to the same month last year. Jim Power says energy costs will continue to rise unless the Iranian war ends.
27: The costs of doing business where they relate to energy, electricity and so on are rising at a dramatic pace at the moment. And of course, we are starting to see that feeding through to consumer prices, but it's likely to get worse over the coming months unless the Iranian war ends and oil prices come back down.
26: An activist from the Global Summit Flotilla claims there were multiple sexual assaults committed by Israeli authorities while they were in custody. More than 400 people, including 14 from Ireland, were deported from Israel after trying to reach Gaza with aid. Multiple injuries have been reported by those on the flotilla, but it's understood there are none among the Irish contingent. In a post online, activist Katrina Graham alleges others suffered more serious injuries.
28: We know on just one of the boats in one of the sections there were at least 15 cases of sexual assaults that have been reported so far. There were over 30 broken bones, broken clavicles, broken ribs. We have people on their way to the hospital right now needing urgent care that was denied to them.
26: Foreign Affairs Minister Helen McEntee says it's time for Europe to respond to Israel's actions.
29: We saw this week the actions of the Israeli government and in particular an Israeli minister against Irish but also European and international citizens who had been illegally detained in international water. This is just one of a number of actions that we've seen in recent months and indeed years.
26: And one in five people prefer to send voice notes instead of texts. The average adult sends 21 a week, with most lasting for around 2 minutes. Gen Zs under the age of 29 use voice notes most frequently, and the poll by Twix found a quarter of people get annoyed by people waffling too long on voice notes. Today FM News, more in an hour.
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5: Good afternoon, I'm David Seagrave. Pep Guardiola's confirmed he'll take a break from coaching after he brings an end to a 10-year career at Manchester City. The Spaniard will leave the club this summer following their final game of the season against Aston Villa. Meanwhile, Michael Carrick says he's filled with immense pride as he takes over as permanent Manchester United manager. In rugby, Aoife Wafer has been nominated again for the Women's Six Nations Player of the Championship. She's up against England's Megan Jones, Italy's Francesca Sgorbini and France's Pauline Bordeaux-Sansous. Elsewhere, Leinster have some big names returning for their Champions Cup final tomorrow. Tommy O'Brien, Tyke Furlong and Paddy McCarthy are all included in the matchday squad. Temperatures in Bilbao are expected to reach around the 30 degree mark and captain Caelan Dorris says they're prepared for the heat.
6: Obviously different to back home, but we've all played in situations like this with humidity and temperatures right up there.
5: Tonight, Ulster go in search of a first trophy in 20 years in the Challenge Cup final against Montpellier. And finally, to Gaelic Games, Gavin White is among those missing from Kerry's squad ahead of their All-Ireland Football Championship opener this weekend. To hear live commentary on the League of Ireland every Friday, download the Go Loud app now.
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26: Spells of rain will move northeastwards across the country, turning heavy at times, highs of 15 to 21 degrees.
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0: Dance the Night on Today FM from Dua Lipa. This is Today. What are you saying? What are you doing?
1: I'm just organising things in the background.
0: Why over there?
1: Why? Because it's a little bit far away from the microphone.
0: Polly, don't listen to him.
1: Just do listen to me, Polly, for God's
0: sake. Don't let the nonsense coming out of his mouth go into your brain.
1: Ah, now, come on.
0: It's ridiculous, Carrie. Why are you saying move over?
1: Because I'm a little bit far away from the microphone.
2: I'm all right now.
0: You're fine.
2: You're okay,
0: don't
2: perfect.
0: Listen to him. He's such a dose. It's ridiculous,
1: really sorry about that, Polly.
2: No, you're grand.
0: Today FM, playing the music you love. And that's Dance the Night from Dua Lipa. And we are live in Westport this afternoon. I'm Ray. There's JP.
1: Hiya.
0: And Polly is on air with us as well. Please give it up for Polly, the Pirate Queen. In so many ways. You're
2: thank
0: at the
2: you,
0: point.
2: Thank you.
0: This is the inaugural Grace O'Malley Festival in Westport, celebrating the 16th century Irish pirate queen, Gráinne O'Malley. Gráinne Whale, of
2: Gráinne Whale,
0: Gráinne Whale. And the festival includes open-air theatrical performances, live music, and historical discussions, including... Do you know what? This whole show is a historical discussion.
1: Well, it is now.
0: Given our age, demographic.
2: Fantastic.
0: Yeah. Live music and the Pirate Queen Circus Cabaret at the Town Hall, which is where we are now. It's the Circus Cabaret is on in sight. Are you the queen? Are you her?
2: I am basically her for the weekend.
0: Ladies and gentlemen, Gráinne Whale herself.
2: Thank you.
0: The Pirate Queen. So do you need to say "ar" and "avast" and whatnot, and have people walk the plank?
2: I mean, maybe walk the plank, yeah.
0: Tell us about the show and tell us about her as well.
2: Yeah, so Gráinne Whale, as many of you will know, was a seafaring Gaelic chieftain in the 16th century, which is pretty remarkable considering being a woman at that time and how hard that was. But yeah, completely remarkable character. Heavily mythologized, but we know for a fact now that she was a real person. She was a seafarer, part pirate. She dealt with mercenaries and she did a lot of trading and raiding. She knew every nook and cranny in Clew Bay, which was the seat of her power. And yeah, just an incredible character to play, really. The show on Saturday and Sunday down at Dugart is an aerial show primarily, but also involves a lot of other circus disciplines too. And yeah, it's just a really exciting show to be a part of.
0: Awesome. When you say, because it is a circus cabaret and you're talking about the disciplines that are involved, what do you have to do? You're throwing yourself around the place and... and going up high. Well, things I'm terrified of.
2: Yeah. So... tonight, right, at the Town Hall, we have the cabaret, which is like an indoor event, and basically there's different acts like themed around the life of Gráinne Whale. So you'll have various disciplines, you'll have live music, so you'll have hula hoops, aerial, pole acrobatics, storytelling and the likes. So yeah, we kind of really have it all.
0: Cool. She was a very a powerful character and inspirational and a very strong woman, obviously, at a time when being a boss for a woman was completely unheard of, and she completely she was like the seat of power. She was literally one of the most powerful people around. It's all women in the show, is it?
2: It is an all-female show, and yeah, I guess it's just quite remarkable to be here with this like strong group of women in the actual kind of land and place where this all actually happened, you know? So I think that in itself is remarkable and powerful. And I think what's really special about doing this show is actually bringing the story of Gráinne Whale to the next generation and, you know, keeping those stories alive. So yeah, it's quite exciting.
0: That sounds like a lot of fun as well.
2: Yeah, it's great crack.
0: Do you do this all the time?
2: Yeah, it's my full-time buzz, yeah.
0: And you're not growing your whale all the time, I guess.
2: I wish.
0: You do lots of other stuff as well,
2: I do a lot of other stuff, yeah. But at the moment I'm working with Circus 250, who are running this entire festival, Grace awesome. O'Malley Festival. But yeah, I do aerial arts, I do fire, I do lots of things. And so do the rest of the cast. Very multi-talented bunch of ladies.
0: Yeah, but you're the queen. Yeah,
2: I mean, I'm the queen.
0: It's like you're throwing it around or
2: this
0: anything.
2: This time around, I get a go of being
0: ladies,
2: the queen.
0: Ladies in waiting, you'll be waiting.
2: Stop!
0: Because I'm the queen. Yeah, okay. I just didn't make a big thing of it or anything. Where are you from?
2: I'm originally from Russia, but I grew up in North County, Dublin.
0: Right, okay. Yeah. So I can hear the accent. The Russian accent is very strong.
2: No. I totally grew up here, do you know? Like, and I have a mixed Eastern European heritage.
0: Right, okay.
2: Yeah.
0: It was more the Dublin accent. I was wondering if it was Dublin or if it was Wicklow, but it's Dublin.
2: Dublin, North County, Dublin, yeah. It's but it's a mix, you know? I take on a lot of accents whoever I'm around, you know?
0: Yeah, well, it's growing you well a very strong Dublin accent.
2: You didn't know that?
0: Yeah. Do you know what? I'll have to go back on the wiki again. Anyway, it's lovely to meet you.
2: Likewise.
0: Success with the show. It's on the Town Hall Theatre. And where else did you say it was going to be on as well? The other... Because it's all part of the festival.
1: Dugart, is it down on the beach?
2: It's down on the beach,
0: lovely.
2: We set up a big rig on the beach. It's free. It's at 4 p.m. on Saturday. And it's at 3 p.m. on the Sunday.
0: Right,
2: so
0: okay.
2: Head on over. You won't regret it.
0: Tomorrow and the day after. Awesome.
2: Right.
0: Thanks so much for joining us. The website, by the way, if you want to check out the details, circus250.com for more, and tickets are available there as well. 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Thank you so much for joining us, Polly.
2: No bother at all. Thanks for having me.
0: Have a lovely weekend.
2: Thank you.
0: And good
2: too.
0: Luck. Cheers. We're live on air. We're live in Westport, and we're live. I'll turn off the mic so you can. So if you want, you can go. Don't worry about hitting it. I guess I can wall up off it.
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0: 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And when's that call happening? It's 17. So in the next half hour or so, you could be getting the call on that cash machine and 200k on the line. This is MGMT and Kids on Today FM.

0: 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We're playing the music you love, Ireland. A very good afternoon. We're live in Westport this afternoon. Ray Foley's my name, JP's here as well.
1: How are you now?
0: Yeah, flying a devil a bit. 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Live from
2: the Octagon. The champions of afternoon radio. The heavyweights of Irish broadcasting. Ray Foley and his little...
0: What are you? This child over. Get over there. Get over there.
1: Get over there and sit down in front of that microphone.
0: Get over there.
1: Sit down there.
0: Next to that microphone.
1: Don't be walking up on us like that.
0: Get up there. Get up there.
3: Sit on that chair.
0: I'm being hijacked by a child.
3: Child.
0: Hi. Child. What's your name?
4: Ryan.
0: Ryan? Ryan, is it? Or
4: no, Ryan.
0: Wayne.
5: Ryan.
0: Oh, Ryan. I'm sorry, Ryan. I don't hear that well. I'm old. How old are you, Ryan?
4: 4.
0: You're not 4. Go on out of that. You're not 4. You look about 12.
4: No, I'm 4.
0: 4 years old.
3: Pretty sure it's 4.
0: When were you born then? 4 years. That's like what?
3: 4 years ago. Yeah.
0: 2021, was it?
4: No.
0: 2025, was it?
4: No.
0: 2026, was it?
4: No.
0: 2022, was it?
4: No.
0: 2020.
5: Yeah,
0: okay. Yeah. We're going to be here all day otherwise, Ryan. 4 years of age. Do you go to school or what? What's your story?
4: I go to school.
0: Really? What school is it?
4: Ganinoa.
0: That sounds like a good one. What, are there teachers there or do they let you do your own thing? Are you free range? What are the teachers like? Do you have teachers?
4: Mucciarelli.
0: Oh, Miss Riley.
5: Mucciarelli.
0: Oh, Mucciarelli.
4: Yeah.
0: Mucciarelli.
4: No.
0: She wears
4: Mucciarelli.
0: And does she wear wellies? Ah, hey, she does wear wellies.
4: Yeah.
0: So maybe they should call her Munchor Welly then.
4: No!
0: Oh, I'm just saying. Maybe it's an idea. Come here, Ryan. What did you want? She came over here interrupting my amazing...
4: Hooray!
0: What?
4: Love the show!
1: Hey! I like this guy. He's
0: get out of here, you brat.
1: And he's gone.
0: He's adorable. Ridiculous. Yeah. Well done. Fair play. Is the kid in red? Are you shy? Is he shy?
1: Very
0: That's fine.
1: Shy.
0: That's All fine. Right. Don't worry about All it. Right. It's fine. It's fine. If you're shy, it's okay. It's cool. It's cool. It's totally fine. They're legends, the pair of them. Today FM, playing the music you love. We're live in Westport today. Live from
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0: Also, bee green are going past as well. It's a bee. They're 100% non-toxic like yourself, Frank.
1: Well, I'm... Oh, jeez, I couldn't... 95%? I couldn't stand by those numbers. I'm very toxic. I'm like 100%. I'm a good 98% toxic.
0: Did you want a shout-out or...
1: Who?
0: You.
1: What? Who's beeping at me now? Who's that?
0: Who was that?
1: Who's that? That's you.
0: It was the man in the high and die there.
1: That's not a man. Car. That's a woman. She's not going to be impressed with you.
0: The windows were very smoky. I couldn't see through the tint. Check that tint. That's not street legal.
1: Shortly thereafter, the woman drove the Hyundai through the front door of the Town Hall Theatre.
0: The car was a weapon.
1: Emma Flanagan in Letterkenny. Shout out to her for her 40th birthday on Tuesday. On Tuesday last, her and her ladies heading to Corfu. To Corfu!
0: Oh, lovely.
1: To celebrate on Sunday morning, sending hugs and lots of love from godmother Auntie Tina in Westport. Auntie Tina does arts and crafts in Westport and calls herself Cloctagon Arts and Crafts.
0: I get it.
1: And they have literally, she's given me a model of the octagon. So it's Cloctagon. Okay. Any more there? 0874100. Well, don't bother texting, actually. Where is that? Yeah.
0: Cloda from iWorld Opticians around the corner wanted a big shout out. Ailish is 21 tomorrow. Congrats to you, Ailish. Shout out to the team in Madden's at the Clubay Hotel. Shout out to the best Super Maeve in Staunton's insurance office across from us here, apparently. Yeah. She's so nice, as Mona. She'll sort you out with any type of insurance. Thanks for that, Mona.
1: To Anne-Marie Reynolds and in Algen, and that's from Sinead and Grace. Sinead was mortified, actually, at getting the mention on the air, but here we are where we are. Sorry, Sinead. And Anne-Marie Reynolds, shout out to you. Lots of love and have a lovely weekend. And Christine Gill as well wants a shout out, and Cora as well. It could be my crap writing. It could be Cara, but I think it's Cora.
0: Close enough.
1: Shout out, and thanks for calling up as well. Lots of love.
0: And shout out to Kyle as well. He came over earlier on and said, guys, believe in yourselves. Thanks for the kind words, Kyle.
1: Believe in ourselves.
0: Yeah.
1: It's too late for that. That ship has sailed. That ship has sailed. Anyway, live from
0: the Octagon
1: this afternoon in the heart of Westport. Kennedy Travel. Thinking of traveling? Why not travel Kennedy?
0: Think Kennedy.
1: With Kennedy Travel. That he doesn't have Today FM on, no, Kennedy Travel. No. And he's looking at us like, what's going on here?
0: He's oblivious.
1: What's this?
0: Yeah.
1: Kennedy Travel. Oblivious. But solid for your travel needs. Who's that? Who's singing?
0: Somebody singing the jingles.
1: Don't be singing our jingles at us. I need to push the button actually to get the jingle on. It should be over. You don't mind waiting?
0: No, it's fine. Yeah. In your own time.
1: I believe there's a certain amount of slickness. Ray Foley delivers slickness.
0: You'd never know he wasn't in studio.
1: That's the thing, you see. When you manage to operate the gear as tightly as I do.
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1: You'd have no idea that I'm off-site. But working from home is just not an option for us. It's different for the presenters. And me with a month booked in Ibiza. All right. Cash machine, is that call happening?
0: Yeah, I believe so, yeah.
1: Yep. Cash machine calls on the way shortly, and €200,000 on the line for that. Don't forget, if we call you, you got to answer within five rings and give us that total. And DJ Jo's joining us shortly.
0: I think I saw him coming out the M4 earlier on, yeah.
1: He's coming down to Westport. He's going to be live from the Octagon. And William Coffey and Sons. Are you in the mood for a beep? I'm saying hello to ye. Beep. Yeah.
0: Finally.
1: William Coffey and Sons clearly haven't taken their coffee this morning because they were slow with the beep. What do you do? Stone Creations. Creating a scene here on the Octagon. Stand by, I'm playing Westlife Phoenix.
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0: Westlife and Uptown Girl, Today FM, playing the music you love. Oh my God!
1: What?
0: Westlife in Westport. Guys, incredible. It all comes together. Isn't that amazing? Yeah. That's the magic of radio, bringing people together with music-based puns. This is Today FM. We're playing the music you love. It's Ray Foley live in Westport. 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This November, C2 Summit will be helping to raise funds for the Sunflower Children's Hospice in Castlebar. 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The 2 is the number 2.
1: That's it.
0: It's a digit, JP. www.westportc2summit.ie for your details on that. Is J.O. coming in?
2: He's knocking around somewhere.
0: We'll try and get J.O. on in the next few minutes. First, we've got to do the cash machine, and Emma's doing it today. 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
4: So last Friday, Farmer Paul let us all know he's planning holidays of epic proportions with his winnings as he joined our ever-growing long list of very lucky cash machine winners. The great news is that somebody else is getting added to that list in just a few moments, and that person could be you. If you've entered since last Friday, check your phone. We're making that call now.
3: One ring. Two rings. Three rings. Four rings.
5: Hello?
4: Hello, this is Emma Nolan. Are you free to take a cash machine call?
5: Yes, 100%.
4: Are you? God, funny that. You're sure it's not an inconvenience now or anything?
5: 100%. Oh my God.
4: Tell us, who are we speaking to this afternoon?
5: James Maloney.
4: James Maloney. James, where in the country are you, sir?
5: Limerick.
4: What part of Limerick? Go on, tell us all now while you're
5: Bree,
4: on.
5: Bree,
4: you're in Bree in County Limerick. And what are you doing? You sound like you're moving somewhere. Are you driving? Are you?
5: I'm just collecting my daughter.
4: From school? From school. Okay, very good. Yes. What class is she in?
5: She's just finished first year.
4: Very good. Okay, exciting times, James. How many other kids do you have?
5: Two girls.
4: You have two girls. Okay, so you've your yes. Is your eldest in first year and then you've got a younger?
5: Yes, I have a younger than in second class.
4: Okay, so communion probably around that time, yeah?
5: She had us only a couple of weeks ago.
4: And did you give her a few quid for communion?
5: Yes, we did.
4: she might get a few more out of you. You never know, there could be a trip to Smith's in. James, you know what we're doing here? You answered within 4.5 rings. It's time for you to tell us. How much is in the cash machine?
5: 200,000 euro.
4: James Maloney in Bree in County Limerick, you're 200,000 euro richer!
5: Oh my God, it's absolutely mental.
4: James!
5: Thank you so much!
4: How do you feel?
5: Oh, I unbelievable. I can't actually believe this. This is ridiculous.
4: My heart's racing here for you. I can't believe it either. How much has that changed things for you for the summer, for the year, for your prospects of the next few years?
5: Everything. Absolutely everything. This is madness.
4: Do you know what you do?
5: What?
4: Pick up your daughter there from school and pop into the Crescent Shopping Centre and have her wander about in Limerick.
5: We would have to do that. That is absolutely... Oh my God, thank you so much.
4: Is there someone special in your life then? A partner?
5: My wife Sandra.
4: Nice. You might treat her to a little dinner tonight. James Maloney, and to your whole family in County Limerick, 200,000 euro richer, courtesy of the cash machine. Congratulations!
5: Yeah. Thank you so much.
4: The winning continues on the cash machine. Tune in to hear the new cash amount. We could be calling you next.
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0: 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We're live in Westport. Who's that beeping at me?
1: I don't know if that's just angry drivers or...
0: Like, get out of the way.
1: Yeah,
0: people are getting the mentions on air this afternoon as we're broadcasting live in Westport from the Octagon. 0874 100 102 for your texts and your WhatsApps. Hello, sir. You all right? You're not listening to Today FM, are you?
1: Oh, yeah.
0: Well, jog on then. You melt.
1: He rolled his window down to say
0: Why
1: that.
0: Why'd you roll down your window then?
1: That's good. Keep moving there, will you? Yeah, holding up traffic.
0: You absolute legend.
1: An absolute total sweetheart.
0: Create a van. You missed it, lads. A van with creative wood written on the side just drove past, but we weren't on air. You have to take my word for it. I mean, all of the wood jokes that we could have done, but now we can't. We would, but we just can't. I think that's it. You there as well. You can beep as well. Go on. Way, yeah. That's lovely. That's love. You love to see it, don't you? The people of Westport have really come out for us, JP, and I really do appreciate that.
1: It's been a hell of a welcome, yeah.
0: The horns are beeping and the noises are blowing. And hopefully, the response to DJ J-O will be similar.
2: DJ J-O. This is DJ J-O.
3: Yeah, sturdy. Oh, it's DJ J-O. Putting the A-O into Mayo today, oh. I want to give a shout out to Grania Whale, local girl. The Pirate Queen she was. I call him the Pirate of Queen.
0: Queen?
3: Queen? It's like a queen and a king.
0: A Pirate Queen. A Pirate Queen. To Toner Transport and Logistics. They've got the right tone when it comes to transport and logistics. Toner.
3: How are you doing, Tony? You well?
0: Tony Toner.
3: Tony's a legend.
2: D.
3: 0874-100-102. But he's a correspondent.
2: J.
0: Shut up, Jimmy.
3: Here we go.
2: D.
3: Oh, the Octagon.
2: J.
0: The Octagon.
2: E. J. D. J. J.
3: Boom, boom, boom. Let me hear you say J-O. Yeah, that'll do.
0: That was rubbish. Come over here closer. That was dreadful. Come
3: I'll
0: on
3: switch
0: over.
3: It up.
0: Come over.
3: Come on, get
0: closer to the microphone.
3: Get closer. We're going away.
0: Do it louder.
3: Come over.
0: Do it again.
3: Boom, boom, boom. Let me hear you say J-O. That's better.
0: Dreadful. Absolutely dreadful.
3: Oh, lads. Yeah. I got delayed on the drive over here because the traffic lights on me road are broken. No change there. That is annoying. There, he's in Castlebar there. This is J-O, the old ADHD means I've had to give up my career as a photographer. I kept losing focus. Bernie is in Killarney. This is J-O, went out for a steak last night. To the chef that I asked for, I said I asked for it to be medium rare and it was well done. No, I'm not gonna go off.
0: You asked for it to be medium rare.
3: I went out for a steak last night, really. I said to the chef that I asked for it to be medium rare and it was well done. He said thanks. Dara is in Connemara. He says, all right, J-O. All right, Dara. He says, J-O, went to the doctor and said, Doc, I think I've broken my arm in several places. He says, maybe you need to travel less. Sheridan the Carden has been in touch.
0: Oh, no. She's an absolute...
1: Sheridan the Carden's been in touch.
0: Oh, she just can't help herself. There's always someone giving out.
1: She's been in touch.
0: There's always someone with a Sheridan complaint. Sharon the Carden has been on, guys. Look out.
3: She says, J-O, somebody needs to ban monkey bars in playgrounds. It's just not safe. We shouldn't be encouraging monkeys to drink in front of the kids.
1: All right, lads. I know you have loved every single second of it.
3: As I have. I'm gonna hit the road. This one is from me to you. It's Pajani.
2: 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DJ J-O.
0: 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And it's on.
1: And there it is.
0: It's working. 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

0: Eric Prince and put on your pajamas as you listen to Pajanu today. 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

0: We're on Home Wrecker today, FM. 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
1: the Octagon
0: Butlers. What's that? I can't see the rest of your bus. You're going to have to move up a bit so I can see it.
1: That's
0: true. Move up a bit. Move up a bit. I can't see it. Butlers. Butlers. Butlerstours.com. The personal manservant of busing. Your Butlers Tours. Will that be all, sir?
1: Yes, for now. See you later.
0: Oh, that's a. Is that you? Do it again. Beep again. Who beeped that?
2: I think it was the recovery truck.
0: The recovery truck.
1: Aye.
0: I tell you what, I'm going to be in recovery after this show.
1: No,
0: unbelievable. Hi to Sinead, our mum in Capelli Hairdressers, and Callum's dad in Hawkshaw Butchers, and all in Bracaloon National School, from Katie, Kyra, Maisie, Callum, and Killian. And can I say a special thanks as well to everyone at Destination Westport for looking after us for the last couple of days. 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Do you want Mix of Friday? Who's in the mood for Mix of Friday?
1: Yeah, Mix of Friday.
0: Guys, cop on. I'll do Mix of Friday after this.
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12: Fuel prices at their highest recorded value in 5 years. It's 4 o'clock. I'm Laura Donnelly. Rising wholesale energy costs are already feeding through to consumer prices, according to a leading economist. The CSO says wholesale cost of all energy fuels rose by over 42% in April compared to the same month last year. Jim Power says energy costs will continue to rise unless the Iranian war ends.
13: The costs of doing business where they relate to energy, electricity and so on are rising at a dramatic pace at the moment. And of course, we are starting to see that feeding through to consumer prices, but it's likely to get worse over the coming months unless the Iranian war ends and oil prices come back down.
12: An activist from the Global Summit Flotilla claims there were multiple sexual assaults committed by Israeli authorities while they were in custody. More than 400 people, including 14 from Ireland, were deported from Israel after trying to reach Gaza with aid. Multiple injuries have been reported by those on the flotilla, but it's understood there are none among the Irish contingent. In a post online, activist Katrina Graham alleges others suffered more serious injuries.
14: We know on just one of the boats in one of the sections there were at least 15 cases of sexual assaults that have been reported so far. There were over 30 broken bones, broken clavicles, broken ribs. We have people on their way to the hospital right now needing urgent care that was denied to them.
12: Unions for ambulance workers are hoping this is the end of a long road towards finding a resolution in their pay dispute. SIPTU and Unite have stood down the planned strike for next week to make room for more discussions at the Labour Court. Members have been engaged in a work to rule for 11 days, which has also ended. Voting is continuing in Dublin Central and Galway West to elect two new TDs. Constituents are voting to replace Catherine Connolly and Pascal Donoghue. As of lunchtime, turnout was averaging at 10% in both constituencies. Polls remain open until 10 p.m. Today FM News, more on The Last Word.
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We're playing the music you love for your Friday afternoon. Your weekend starts right. Oh, sorry, guys. That's whose phone is that? We're trying to do a show here. We're trying to have a party, and your phone's going off. This is a joke shop. Amateur hour. Guys, we're Ireland's greatest radio station. This is Today FM. Look out. Tom's about to go off.

What a song. Oh my God, Dua Lipa, Love Again, 10 FM, playing the music you love for your Friday afternoon. It wasn't a huge, huge song for her. Same sample from Whitetown and Your Woman. Do you remember? Guys, do you remember? Come on, it's Friday afternoon. This is Mix It Friday. Here comes Take That. Relight My Fire on today.

0: Friday on Today FM. We play the music you love. We're live in Westport this afternoon. And sadly, JP, that means we are out of time.
1: No,
0: look at the time, for God's sake. Ridiculous. Carry on. I just want to say thanks to the Knockranny Hotel in Westport for looking after us last night. Absolutely stunning. Stephen and all the gang there, thank you so much. Dee and Polly from the Pirate Queen Cabaret here at Westport Town Hall Theatre. Shout out to Matt Malloy's and all of the Malloy's for looking after us. The Baldy Malloy's. A troop of lovely gentlemen and a lovely venue and spot in Malloy's. Josh and Dave here, to Stephen back at base, and everyone at Destination Westport. We are done. Thank you so much for listening. Have yourself a lovely weekend and come back and join us from 2. Stand by for the last word. Good luck.
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12: On today's programme, the spending cuts being imposed on many government departments because the education department has overspent. What's it going to mean for public services and political careers? We're going to be hearing how British police are widening their investigation into the former Prince Andrew, Andrew Mountbatten Windsor, to include sexual offences. We'll be hearing in the week trending about our Taoiseach meeting with Pope Leo in Rome today. And also we'll be talking about heat waves and watch riots. Ian Guider will have all the business news. He'll be telling us about an uptick in new housing commencements. And in The Last Word on Sport, we've loads of football to talk to Tony Cascarino and Dean Fanning about. And we will also be looking forward to the weekend's Gaelic football and hurling.
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12: FM. And if you're wondering, where's the rugby in that? Well, we discussed the weekend's rugby on last night's programme, and that is available as a podcast if rugby is your thing. Anyway, let's start with the news headlines with Laura Donnelly.
13: Thanks, Matt. Activists from the Global Summit Flotilla say they were subject to assault, sexual assault and verbal abuse in Israeli detention. More than 400 people, including 14 from Ireland, were deported from Israel after trying to reach Gaza with aid. Unions for ambulance workers have stood down at 3-day strike planned for next week. SIPTU and Unite members have been engaging in work to rule for 11 days, which has also ended. And voting is continuing in Dublin Central and Galway West to elect two new TDs. Constituents are voting to replace Catherine Connolly and Pascal Donoghue. Those are the headlines, Matt. I'll have more in the 5 at 5.
12: Thank you very much for that, Laura. 0874 100 102 gives you the last word by text or by WhatsApp. Because the voting is ongoing, we're deliberately not saying anything about the by-elections, about speculation as to what might happen. But we will have full coverage on Monday's programme of the outcome of the by-elections and what it says about political attitudes, not just in those constituencies, but perhaps throughout the country as well. But we are going to start today's programme with politics. We're joined by John Drennan, who is a political writer with the Irish Daily Mail, because details are emerging of spending cuts in various government departments. Spending cuts which are being imposed upon those departments because of an overrun at the Department of Education. John, how significant or serious is the overrun at the Department of Education believed to be?
18: Well, the overrun of the Department of Education is believed to have been in the order of 600 million, which is not a small amount. And DPER spent quite a time in that department trying to exact the 600 million overrun. And essentially at the end of it all, were essentially chased out of it by Hildegard Knockton and Michael Moynihan, and told to take their throat, to pitch their throat somewhere else.
12: Hold on a second. There's been a consistent overspend in the Department of Education in recent years. And then a budget is set in October and they go and overspend again. But the 600 or 640 million, depending on who you believe, is that the year to date? Or is that year to date and what was expected for the rest of the year as well?
18: It's an overall run for the entire year, as my understanding of it. I suppose 600 million, 640 million, what's 40 million between friends? But I think one of the difficulties that they had, which is one of the strengths of the department's position, was that a great deal of that department's funding essentially consists of the payment of teachers and special needs education. And, you know, governments decide these things. Will we have a 1 in 20 teacher ratio? Will we have a 1 in 30? And if you decide that you're going to lower the ratios, you're going to have increased costs. And perhaps this is an area that sort of would come increasingly into play as the fiscal purse strings, we are told, will tighten, is that the whole element of public sector pay, the increases in public sector pay and the increases in public sector workers.
12: Okay, I still don't know how they could be so badly out in their numbers, because they know how many students are in, our pupils are in the classrooms. They know how many special needs assistants they have and are going to need. I can't see how it suddenly goes to 600 million or 640 million extra. But we leave that aside for the moment.
18: Sort of getting into bad habits over previous years. And somewhat like the Department of Health, it almost became a customary post-budget ritual. You know the way one watches soccer matches on Stevens's Day, that at some point in the year, there'd be 200 million out, and they'd say, well, we better sort that out, and then 400 million out. And I suppose, to be fair to Jack Chambers, I mean, you know, supplementary estimates process has been probably misused for a number of years, particularly in the case of health. And, you know, this is a bad habit that has to be stopped. But I think they met their match in the Department of Education and attempted to move on elsewhere. Seems to be the general consensus of that particular positioning.
12: Okay, if the Department of Education overrun is now locked in, how did the government go about deciding which other departments would have to cut their budgets to compensate for that?
18: Well, they decided that they would do this by some form of levy, where that Jack Chambers and Deeper would be sent in to find if there was any spare cash going in departments, and that this levy would be imposed across departments to fund it. But there are difficulties, as I think we in the Mail reported on Monday. It's very difficult. James Lawless, for example, who could be a future leadership contender, we hear these days, noted that there were issues, particularly around, you know, how do you impose a levy on departments that have a lot of staff and have pensions obligations. But I mean, the original idea, which may have seemed fine in concept, is that not unlike the original plan for the housing enforcer. You remember the housing enforcer, Matt?
12: No. Oh, him. Yes, the man who was moving from NAMA.
18: Exactly, that they were going to be like the Sweeney. They'd come into councils and say, you'd better start building houses, we haven't had our lunch. How that fared. What appears to have been a good idea in theory is engaged in the process of slow drowning.
12: Okay.
18: Now, I mean, there has been a list of departments put up by Martin Wall in the Irish Times today, Jed Nash, the Labour finance spokesperson, asked all departments for this particular list, and some have replied, which is the process rather typical of parliamentary questions. Some departments decide to reply and others decide to not really reply.
12: Okay, there's one example, John.
18: Not very far towards the 640 or 600 million, I'm afraid, Matt.
12: Yeah, well, the Department of Justice, for example, is going to have to return 39 million euro by way of a levy. And you just sort of wonder how this will be, because already this year, the Department of Justice got an extra 5 million for the EU presidency in the second half of the year. And there's all the costs of an Garda Síochána for that. It's been allocated an extra 125 million for presidency-related costs. So if you have all these extra costs going on top of your normal policing and other measures, where does the money then come from, the 39 million, to claw back?
18: That appears to be the unclear element of the process, and you could easily see an opportunistic opposition everywhere where a Garda station hasn't been opened, or every time there is a crisis. Will it have been caused by this 39 million? You know, all the departments to date that have been mentioned, Justice 39 million, and Transport 18 million, Enterprise 8 million, you would be wondering why in the middle of a growing crisis over tech industry cutbacks and so forth, but Enterprise would be looking to shave 8 million off. It's a long, long way from 640 million.
12: And just one other thing, John, is there concern now within government that if you suddenly do get a downturn in the tech sector, already we know there are 20,000 jobs have been lost over the last year in the tech sector. We've seen the layoffs at Meta and associated contractors. If that continues to spread, given that a lot of these are very highly paid jobs, that there will be a large amount of income tax revenue lost.
18: Yes, precisely. That's the concern about contagion, in that we often obsess about what we raise from corporate tax, but these outside companies who come in contribute a huge amount. I haven't got the exact figures in front of me, but it's certainly on in areas of probably about a third of PAYE revenue and VAT revenue, and of course the other companies then that spin off from that. So the purse strings are, we have an expansionist finance minister, Antonish, of course, but the purse strings are starting to tighten very sharply already. And it can be one of the more interesting pre-budgetary conflicts. I mean, to a certain extent, Jack Chambers is starting to look like Micheál's scapegoat. You had Jim Gavin, and now you have this particular plan. And there are some that would argue that a plan this serious should be driven by a Taoiseach and an economic management council, such as was the case in austerity.
12: Okay, but just actually, there is one other point. Does it look like the Fine Gael leader, the Minister for Finance, Simon Harris, is determined to spend more money, as well as giving lots of tax breaks in the budget? And could that put him at serious odds with Fianna Fáil?
18: Well, it's a possibility for sure. Finance ministers can be very bullish. Generally, when there is a spat between a finance minister and a public expenditure minister, and there have been very few because we've managed very good dovetailings often of what I suppose technically would be the term would be beta males. Maybe a bit more fractious this year.
12: Thank you very much. John Drennan, political columnist for the Irish Daily Mail. Nick Ferrari will be joining us from London on the latest revelations and accusations about the former Royal Andrew Mountbatten Windsor after the traffic with Mark Hogan.
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20: There's a short delay in Dublin on the M1 northbound, approaching a collision at Junction 5 Lusk. Traffic on the N4 outbound is solid from Junction 4 Lucan Village to Junction 5 Leakslip. Ballincollig Road westbound in Cork is backed up between Pelvon Roundabout and the Main Street. Douglas Road southbound is busy from Rosebank to the South Ring Road. And traffic in Limerick on Athlunkard Street outbound onto Corbly Road is solid from Matthew Bridge to Mill Road Junction. Mark Hogan, Today FM Travel.
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0: In this weekend's Irish Times, we meet actor Paul Rudd, said to be one of the nicest people in Hollywood. He's definitely nice things to say about Ireland after filming his latest film, Power Ballad, in Dublin. In sport, our rugby writers ask if, after years of heartache, Leinster can once again lift the Champions Cup. As the Simplex crossword celebrates 75 years, it's pens at the ready to win a Blue Book voucher. 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
12: Nick Ferrari, presenter of Nick Ferrari at Breakfast on LBC Radio, joins us from London. And Nick, tell us please, just how extensive is the police investigation into the former Prince Andrew, now known as Andrew Mountbatten Windsor, becoming?
8: Sensational is an often overused word in our business, but this really is sensational and it is front page news. You have Thames Valley Police, one of the largest forces in England, now examining claims of misconduct in public office against Andrew Mountbatten Windsor, formerly Prince Andrew, and urging alleged, and I quote, victims and survivors of his friend Jeffrey Epstein to come forward. This is a Thames Valley Police Assistant Chief Constable. What does this follow? Your listeners may recall that sensational picture of Prince Andrew, who looked sitting in the back of the car, looked as though he'd had all the wind knocked out of him. That was back in February, and since that time, detectives have been poring over Royal Lodge. This all seems to track back to a woman believed to be in her early 20s, not British, believed to be American, believed again, alleged to have been trafficked to the United Kingdom, one of Jeffrey Epstein, the convicted late paedophile, one of her associates, whatever you want to say, reportedly, allegedly taken to Royal Lodge, where she, again, let's put reportedly in there, spent one night in the company of then Prince Andrew, now the disgraced Andrew Mountbatten Windsor, and the next day was taken for a private guided tour and tea at Buckingham Palace. Better throw in, Andrew Mountbatten Windsor has, of course, continually denied these allegations.
12: Does he deny having met her, having known her, or denied what, having forced her to go for tea in Buckingham Palace?
8: He's not actually had to answer any of those direct charges yet. But what is significant here, Matt, is the lawyer who's acting for her is Brad Williams. Why is that significant? Mr. Williams acted for the late Virginia Giuffre, who your listeners will recall sadly took her life. She also alleged that she was a victim of sexual actions from Andrew Mountbatten Windsor, who subsequently, while denying any liability, paid a sum equivalent to £12 million, again, while accepting no liability. Brad Williams has taken on this case, but as yet, no complaints have actually been made to Thames Valley Police. Rather, it would appear this young woman, and it is thought other young women, are dealing through lawyers rather than the police. The police, who, I have to tell you this now, have assembled a squad roughly the size of a team that you would look into the size of a murder. So that's the team of the police squad, are urging people to come forward. They cannot proceed. They cannot put the questions to Andrew Mountbatten Windsor, you quite rightly put to me, until the allegations are made. So that's what we don't know. It is what's coming from his team, rather than, of course, strenuous denials.
12: His initial arrest, though, was on suspicion of misconduct in public office. But, and this all was in relation to his job as a British government trade envoy. This is potentially an awful lot more serious, because this would imply sexual misconduct.
8: Sexual misconduct and potential corruption. He was in the post for just over 10 years, just over a decade. He has always maintained there was no financial incentive or financial gain ever received by the then Prince Andrew, Andrew Mountbatten Windsor. He has always maintained that. But you're absolutely right. Those are also charges that Thames Valley Police are looking into, that there could have been what's called corruption in public office. So the charges just continue to weigh against this man.
12: Yeah, does it look like he was giving a lot of information to Epstein that Epstein could have used for his use or for those of his other associates?
8: We already know in the so-called Epstein files, which is, sorry to use this word, but this dump of files that have been in New York, that yes, he, Andrew Mountbatten Windsor, was in contact, along at times, of course, with the disgraced Washington ambassador, Peter Mandelson, sharing information about what might be happening with the British position on the euro, sharing information on what might be happening with the British position, indeed with the whole of the European Union. A lot of that fell to Peter Mandelson. What the police are keen to find out is the level of involvement that Mountbatten Windsor had in the leaks of that sort of information.
12: Okay, now all of this is extremely serious stuff, but what does it do for the posthumous reputation of Queen Elizabeth, given that it is alleged, and it's in files, that she pressed hard to get Andrew this trade envoy role?
8: And I'm afraid that would appear to be a fact. And while I don't think anybody particularly relishes speaking ill of the late Queen, because it doesn't matter whether she was dealing with prime ministers, presidents or popes, she always seemed to have the right message on this one. She lobbied, and she lobbied hard for Andrew, her son, to get that position. There were voices off who were warning about it. One, they thought he was lazy. B, there is written evidence that when he was sent on trade missions, he really didn't have that much interest. He was incredibly choosy about the sort of jobs that he would want to do. He'd also, on some occasions, want to take his golf club so he could have a game of golf. But, you know, a mother loves her son. She kept pushing. And I do think that's a very fair, the way you put it. Normally, an extraordinarily wise, trod the path for decades, but the love of a mother for a son might have blinded her to the reality of what we know, who we now call Andrew Mountbatten Windsor.
12: Yeah, but did she have any inkling of the way that he treated women?
8: You'd have to ask. I doubt it. It is reported that his late father, Prince Philip, the Duke of Edinburgh, was far tougher with Andrew Mountbatten Windsor than Mum ever was. I remind you, his ex-wife, who now we just call Sarah Ferguson, she was once the Duchess of York, she had a fairly tempestuous relationship with Philip, but it is reported he got on better with the Queen. What the Queen knows, well, we will never know. But what I can say is that if you look at the current monarch, King Charles, and if you look at the future monarch, Prince William, well, he's gone about as far as you can, Matt, to say that he's never had a lot of confidence in his uncle, Andrew. And you may recall there was a recent funeral where he, sorry to use the pun, he cut his uncle dead when he, Andrew, sought to engage in conversation with Prince William. Charles was mildly polite, muttered a couple of sentences and then moved on. This was when Andrew was still Prince Andrew. William was having none of it. So as this goes on, you will only find, whereas I think you had a queen who was indulgent, a brother who probably regretted what he had to do, but he had to do it and he had to cut him off in the most drastic style. I think you have a nephew who doesn't give a jot.
12: One last thing, Nick, not related to that. You were with us every day last week about the unfolding crisis for Keir Starmer as the British Prime Minister. Have things eased a little bit this week, or is it just calm before the storm while we see if Andy Burnham, the Mayor of Manchester, can get elected to Parliament and then begin his effort to become leader of the Labour Party?
8: Imagine being in Team Keir. You come to an end of a week in which the following figures have come out. We have the highest growth in the whole of the G7, albeit it's not particularly spectacular, but it is the highest growth. Inflation is down on where we thought it would be. And yet still, this is a man, this is a team, this is a prime minister under enormous pressure. As Andy Burnham mounts his campaign to take the Makerfield by-election, I remind your listeners, very much a Remain area, a Leave area, I'm sorry, a Leave area, 65% Leave. Burnham, very much a Remain candidate. So they should probably allow themselves a glass of Prosecco if it's still drunk in number 10 after what happened with Boris Johnson. But they probably won't. It'll probably be a pint of beer because they've still got such a fight on their hands.
12: Thank you very much for that. Nick Ferrari, presenter Nick Ferrari at Breakfast on LBC Radio. Your comments to 0874 100 102. Adele says the education sector in this country has and been chronically underfunded for years and years and years. The department is running this narrative to justify the cuts to SNAs that they've kicked down the road, and due to the fact that teachers are in pay talks at the moment. It's all manipulation to turn the public favour against teachers and SNAs, especially after such a strong backlash by the public over the SNA cuts recently. Okay, and then there's another listener who says, I'm a business owner, a very small business owner, but still a viable business. How does one go over 600 million euro over budget? That's what I'd like to know, Finbar, because you can understand the potential for additional children getting SNA assistance in a new school year. And there will be more and more adjudications made, findings made as to children needing assistance. But you can anticipate how much of that will happen in a year based on what has happened in previous years. And you budget accordingly. And year after year after year, the sums add up wrong in the Department of Education. We'll be back with the 5 of 5 after this.
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12: 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Cash Machine Randy picks a number. You could get the call during the Ray Foley show. You answer within five rings and give the prize amount to win €306,000.
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12: Coming up in this hour, we have the week trending. We'll be hearing about the Taoiseach meeting the Pope in Rome today, why CMAT called for when she won the Ivor Novello Award last night, a big fuss over Swatch watches, and why a majority across Ireland are now in favour of more use of the Irish language.
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12: FM. Laura Donnelly, aid activists are travelling home having been deported from Israel, having been kidnapped at sea by the Israelis. What have they been saying about what they experienced?
18: Well, activists from the Global Summit Flotilla say they were subject to assault, sexual assault and verbal abuse in Israeli detention. More than 400 people, including 14 from Ireland, were deported from Israel after trying to reach Gaza with aid. It's understood there are no injuries among the Irish contingent. Foreign Affairs Minister Helen McEntee was at a meeting of European trade ministers in Brussels today. She says it's time for Europe to respond to Israel's actions.
20: We saw this week the actions of the Israeli government and in particular an Israeli minister against Irish but also European and international citizens who had been illegally detained in international water. This is just one of a number of actions that we've seen in recent months and indeed years.
12: What sort of progress has there been in sorting out the dispute between ambulance workers and the HSE over pay?
18: Well, unions for ambulance workers have stood down a three-day strike planned for next week. SIP2 and Unite members have been engaging in work to rule for 11 days, which has also ended. The unions say significant progress was made in talks with HSE at the Labour Court yesterday.
12: For those who've just missed it, tell us how police in Britain are widening their investigation into the activities of the former Royal Andrew Mountbatten Windsor.
18: Well, police in England say their investigation into Andrew Mountbatten Windsor will be hugely thorough as they look into potential sex crimes. Officers say it will take time to fully investigate the offence of misconduct in public office. The King's brother was arrested 3 months ago and was released under investigation. Andrew denies all allegations against him.
12: Now, voters in the Dublin Central and Galway West by-elections have until 10 p.m. this evening to cast their votes. So, have many turned up at the polling stations?
18: Well, turnout has been picking up this afternoon in those by-elections. In Dublin Central, as of 4:30, it was just shy of 20% across the constituency. St Finbar's National School in Canberra is leading the way at 27.5%. Glasnevin's not far behind on 25% turnout, but it is closer to 15% at St Paul's CBS in the city. Turnout has been slightly higher in Galway West as of 4 p.m. It's at 21.2%. Moy Cullen is reporting the highest there at 29%. Salt Hill and Bushy Park is at around 25%. Parts of the east of the city and the Aran Islands are reporting 17% turnout.
12: We'll be talking about it more during the week trending. Where has Taoiseach Micheál Martin met with Pope Leo XIV?
18: Well, the pair met in the Vatican today. Global conflicts and Ireland's experience of peace and reconciliation were among the issues discussed, while the Taoiseach is also visiting the Pontifical Irish College in Rome.
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18: Showers clearing, leaving a dry night. Lows tonight of 7 to 12 degrees.
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12: David Seagrave, tell us about a day of big managerial change in football.
6: Well, first off is confirmation of football's worst-kept secret, Pep Guardiola's departure from Manchester City. The club confirmed today that Pep will leave following Sunday's game with Aston Villa, which will bring their Premier League campaign to an end. Throughout that time, he's brought 20 trophies to the Etihad, including 6 Premier League titles and a first-ever Champions League title for the club. Speaking at a press conference today, he said his 10 years in Manchester was the experience of his life. And some other news on the departure front is that of Robbie Keane. He has reportedly stepped down as manager of Ferencvaros, according to local reports in Hungary. He's being linked with a move to Celtic, where he spent a season in his playing days. And he's also been tipped with a more surprising move to Slovan Bratislava, who were reportedly interested in bringing him in.
12: Now, we did our big rugby preview last night on The Last Word. It's available as a podcast for those who might be expecting it in The Last Word in Sport this evening, where we're going to be concentrating on soccer, hurling and Gaelic football. So, we didn't have the Leinster team. Hopefully you can give us the details of that now. But of course, it all starts with Ulster this evening.
6: Yeah, tonight all eyes will be on Ulster as they look down their 20-year trophy drought. They're taking on Montpellier in the Challenge Cup final. There's one drawback heading into this weekend for both Irish teams, and that's the weather over in Bilbao at the moment. It's hitting over 30 degrees Celsius for Ulster's game this evening, while those temperatures will be a little lower for Leinster tomorrow. Still, with an early kickoff, that might play a factor for the Blues. Yeah, and as you were mentioning there, Leo Cullen has named his team. I'll just give you a quick run-through on that. It's Andrew Porter, Dan Sheehan and Thomas Clarkson in the front row, with Joe McCarthy and James Ryan at the locks. The back row has Jack Conan, Josh van der Fleer. They're separated by Caelan Dorris. And then in the backs, it's Harry Byrne and Jameson Gibson-Park in halfback, with Robbie Henshaw and Gary Ringrose in the midfield. Rico Ioane and Tommy O'Brien are on the wings, with Hugo Keenan at fullback.
12: And give us Cork hurling fans some good news, please.
6: Well, Rob Downey has been declared fit to start for Cork in their Munster Hurling Championship final round clash with Clare on Sunday. The halfback was struggling with an ankle injury from their win over Limerick last month, with fears he wouldn't be available until the final. Declan Dalton is also set for his first minutes in this year's championship. He's been named in Ben O'Connor's matchday panel. However, there are still a few very important players missing. Darragh Fitzgibbon, Ryan Taylor and Mark Rogers are all out of this weekend's game.
12: Thank you very much, David. We'll be back with the week trending after the traffic with Mark Hogan.
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21: Dublin's M50 southbound is backed up between the M1 interchange and a breakdown at Junction 4 Ballymun. A short delay remains in the M1 northbound, approaching a collision at Junction 5 Lusk. Traffic on Cork's South Ring Road eastbound queues between Junction 6 Cork Airport and a breakdown at Junction 7 Douglas West. And in Galway, Barna Road westbound is backed up from the Silver Strand turnoff to the village, and Thomas Hines Road northbound is slow between St Joseph's and Newcastle Road Junction. Mark Hogan, Today FM Travel.
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12: So joining us for the week trending, Elaine Burke, who of course is a regular with us on The Last Word for The Last Word and TV and streaming every Monday, and also occasionally on Matters Technology. And also Cathal O'Sullivan, who is a 98FM producer and a podcast co-host on the show Gay Lynn. So thank you both very much for being with us. Now, we heard there in the news headlines about Taoiseach Micheál Martin visiting the Vatican to meet the Pope, Pope Leo. And it did strike me about how things have changed, Elaine, in that decades past, the idea of a Taoiseach going to Rome and meeting the Pope, getting an audience, would have commanded an enormous amount of coverage. Now it's just the fifth item on the news.
1: Yeah, and it's just kind of meeting of a politician with someone who's, you know, has significant sway over a community, and it's just kind of a par for the course kind of thing, as opposed to something seemingly hugely significant to the Irish populace. But I will say, I love this Pope. Big fan, because he could probably teach Micheál Martin a thing or two about speaking truth to power and holding your values very high and sticking with them. The statements that he has come out with, in terms of, like, he's spoken very forcefully on being anti-war and things like that. Not radical positions, but these days it is attracting a lot of negative attention his way from very powerful people in the US, and he's sticking to it. And
12: very powerful people, including President Donald Trump,
1: Vice President J.D. Vance, who wants to preach him on theology, which is ironic.
12: Although I think it's fair to say, isn't it, that Pope hasn't responded to any of them by name.
1: Exactly.
12: And he did meet with Marco Rubio recently, the US Secretary of State, who I think came back perhaps concerned that, not quite with a flea in his ear, but he actually didn't get the sort of welcome that he might hope for.
21: Yeah, and it's interesting, I suppose, the talks that are currently ongoing with Micheál Martin are to do with, I suppose, the Middle East and kind of the ongoing attacks, like, and including Christians in the West Bank and Jerusalem and stuff like that. And I know Elaine says they're like, okay, I suppose this man is speaking kind of his truth and all this. But it's very interesting to see, like, I suppose, like you say, Matt, a lot of people of years gone by would have been so interested in this, and like, of, I suppose, my parents' generation would have been very interested, and my grandmother's would have been very interested in what was going on with the Pope. And now, not so much. My generation don't really, I suppose, care necessarily what the Pope has to say. They think, I suppose, he's just one of these other kind of men in high power positions.
12: Well, I suppose if you look at the difference between the reaction to Pope John Paul II arriving in Ireland in 1979, first papal visit, and millions of people turned out across multiple venues between Dublin, Limerick, Galway, Knock, and then the rather smaller crowds when Pope Francis came to Dublin, at this stage it must have been about a decade ago, can't remember the exact year, and I should. But now this Pope, just maybe, is he going to be somebody who might attract some Catholics back to the fold, perhaps?
21: I don't know if you know this, but there's a big Catholic movement happening online amongst young people in social media.
12: I do know that, yes.
21: Yeah, and I just see it amongst, like, I see people making TikToks going to Mass now. And
12: what's wrong with that?
21: Nothing. Absolutely. Everyone is absolutely allowed to express their religious beliefs and, I suppose, follow that. But I suppose for a 27-year-old man living in Ireland now, I look at the Pope as someone who has previously condemned an LGBTQ plus lifestyle as something that, I suppose... He hasn't spoken about it since he was made Pope, but he has previously, when he was, I suppose, working in South America, he said it's totally at odds with the gospel and what we teach, and it is a sin. And, like, absolutely... that is his belief. But I suppose for someone who is now to, I suppose, be a leader of young people around the world,

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2: Performer. But let's hear a little bit of what she had to say on winning the award.
3: I have a very specific idea of what songwriting is supposed to be for. And I think it is to reflect the times through your own personal view so that everybody can have something to connect to and something to learn from years later. Now I would compel my fellow artists in the room, it is not the time to sit on the fence. I have no time, sympathy or empathy for anybody that decides to make life more difficult for people who are just trying to live. And that's what this record is about.
2: Okay. What do you think it is?
4: Kira Mary Alice Thompson, the woman that she is, I think she's inspiring, I suppose, both as a songwriter, but also as an artist who's standing up for what she believes in. When I got dressed this morning, I actually hadn't heard the news that she had won the Ivor Novello, but I am wearing, in fact, CMAT's Dunboy and Diana merch. And that is what she is kind of known amongst her fans as, Dunboy and Diana.
2: And this is a Dunboy and GAA jersey, isn't
4: it? Yeah, it's an O'Neill's collaboration with CMAT that she's done in recent kind of months. But when, I suppose, listening to her make that speech, it's, people are awarded at this Ivor Novello Awards to demonstrate exceptional songwriting, craft, creativity and cohesion. But she's calling on other artists to, I suppose, speak up for what they believe in and write songs that, I suppose, mean something. Euro Country being the titular title song from this album. It kind of addresses everything that happened, I suppose, when she was growing up. She grew up in the recession. And one of the lines that hit home with most people are, all the big boys, all the Berties, all the envelopes, they hurt me. I remember when the dads started killing themselves all around me. And CMAT has spoken in the past that she did. She was 12 years of age. She was growing up and she remembers people going through this. And the likes of this, Euro Country, different songs like Take a Sexy Picture of Me, describes how women, I suppose, are portrayed in the media and how people look at them and they always want to look a certain way. And I think she's doing something really, really powerful for women in, I suppose, music, number one, but also for Irish women.
2: Elaine, what do you think?
5: Big, big fan. And she absolutely deserves this. Like, it is an award for songwriting. It is a really big deal to get an Ivor Novello. It's probably not the most well-known, but like, if you're a songwriter, this is a big one to get. And that album that she won for Euro Country, like, that line floored me when I first heard it. It floors me every time. But the whole album is incredible. And she has this talent for the specific and the universal being toyed with together, and also a sense of humor in being like this oracle and also sage of the experience that a lot of us find so familiar now. Like the title tracks, even in the album, there's like Jamie Oliver Petrol Station and Lord Let That Tesla Crash. Like, it's just, even the song titles carry so much humor and also so much specificity to living through this current time and space. And that album is a total masterpiece. It really, really is. If you haven't listened to it, you absolutely should. She deserves all the credit she gets for it.
2: Okay, we will take a break and we'll be back with more in the week trending with Colm O'Sullivan and Elaine Burke after this.
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8: So, Colin O'Sullivan, Elaine Burke with us for the week trending. This is a really odd story, and I know there was a degree of publicity stunt involved in it, but how do we end up in a situation where all around the world, it seems, last weekend, people started queuing to buy Swatch watches?
9: Not just Swatch, Matt, Swatch with Audemars Piguet collab. You know,
8: you'd better explain that to me.
9: I had to explain it to myself. I only just learned of this watch brand recently. I've definitely been aware of it in the ether. I'm not a big watch person, but I'm familiar with Swatch, a more accessible brand. But Audemars Piguet sells watches that go for like £30,000 sterling new. They're on a resale market then secondhand, going for $12,000. But these watches with Swatch are going for £335 sterling. And there was fights breaking out over them, even though they're not limited edition, but people were buying them up and then reselling them at a higher price. And I don't know.
8: Why?
9: I can't explain. They look, as you pointed out.
10: Yeah, they're almost Tamagotchi-like. Like the little toys we used to have back in like 2006. Like I remember having one. They're colourful. And not only are they like a Tamagotchi, but they hang off, say, a bag or something like that. They don't even go on your wrist. They're colourful, bright pinks and bright blues and yellows and things like that. But they have a loop at the end of them. So you can loop it onto a bag. You could loop it onto the end of your phone case or something like that. So it's part of this Royal Pop collaboration that we've seen. And across stores across around the world, France, kind of Geneva, Switzerland, the UK, we saw different selected stores have these in store ready for sale. And people started to, I suppose, violent because they wanted to be the first ones to get them because there was only a certain amount in each store. But it was the organisation, I think, of the whole thing.
8: Fall for this.
10: Yeah, I don't think people thought that, or the organisers thought that people would come out in their droves for it. So it was one watch per person per store and people wanted to buy more. And lo and behold, people started to get angry at one another and like that crowds kind of take off. But I think it was something like police were called to different stores around the UK mostly. We saw in Sheffield and Manchester and in South Wales that people were arrested.
8: But sorry, how was this all organised in advance?
10: So
9: badly.
10: I think it was through like social media that Swatch and Audemars Piguet had announced their collaboration and that they were going to be available at these certain stores around the UK, France and Europe.
8: And then people, on the basis of a social media campaign, decided they would start queuing at a certain time to get something, which there were plenty of.
10: Yeah.
9: And it will be available for several months, they have said as well. It's not like it was time limited. It's not that the stock, I suppose, in store was limited. So maybe it was a case of being first. And like something about it strikes me a bit like Labubu's. Like people went wild turning up in their droves, mad queues around.
8: Remind us,
9: stores.
8: Labubu's were a big thing last year, weren't they?
9: Yeah, and they hung off your bag as well. They were little dollies and they were kind of... funny looking furry things, colourful, like, different expressions, different vibes and personalities with each one. But they had a limited edition quality to them.
10: I think people have more money than sense, to be honest. Like, if you're going out and spending 300, like, absolutely. I think watches are like, I love my watch. Look at the time, it does everything, it helps me.
8: You're
10: with
8: not
10: my running,
8: wearing one.
10: I took it off actually coming into studio, but I don't understand the point of this. It hangs off the side of your bag. So if you're like leaving your bag down at home, you're not running to your bag. I think it's all for show, really, Matt, to be honest. It's a look more than anything. And I think it's probably about being part of this limited edition club that is accessible. So £335 mightn't seem accessible to some people, but Audemars Piguet watches that are original, this brand that comes from Switzerland dating back to 1875, they're originally retailing at 33,000. So people are like, I want to be in this exclusive club. It's almost like Elaine said to me there in the break, when people have like a Louis Vuitton kind of thing hanging off their bag, just to be part of something. And it's, I don't know, there's hype mentality about it, but I think people are, like I say, more money than sense going out to these events.
8: Okay, let's move on to something else, which got a lot of attention during the week. We didn't cover it as a story because we had done so previously, but this idea that now dodgy box users are getting letters from Sky, cease and desist. Would that be the best way of describing the threats, if you could even call them threats?
9: Yeah, a threat, but they've been described by a digital rights lawyer as a bit of a bluff, actually. That's TJ McIntyre, associate professor at UCD in law and chair of Digital Rights Ireland, said that he's just not convinced that they're going to sue the several hundred people that apparently received these letters under any circumstances. It's very costly to sue people and to sue them at that kind of scale, but that's what they're threatening, essentially. But they're kind of trying to push people to settle the matter. Let's not let this escalate to a court case or anything like that, where they could then face paying damages and legal fees. But, you know, Sky could also face paying damages and legal fees. And TJ McIntyre has actually highlighted that, you know, it could be difficult for Sky to prove that its rights specifically were infringed here, because with the bundles that people avail of through these dodgy boxes, they're very similar to the subscription services that are available through streaming, and they offer more flexibility, I suppose, where they bundle things together. And I mean, that's something that Sky is literally trying to do in its offering
8: now. Isn't there an issue here that essentially it is theft by those who are providing the dodgy boxes and those who avail of a dodgy box? And I apologise to anyone listening who's going to get head up by this, but it's like receiving stolen goods, isn't it?
9: Yeah, and I suppose there's some elements, though, where people see it as victimless. Now, there is an element where sometimes what you are paying for, what you are funding, are crimes that do definitely have victims at the end of them. But people tend to see things like this as something that's a bit more abstract in terms of the crimes that take place on a day-to-day basis. But the thing about it is, Sky, as a big corporation, if they start coming after random individuals and putting them through the distress of a court case over this, that won't play well for them as a brand either. So, I mean, they will be considering the optics and something like that. They do have marketing teams and advisors to tell them that that's probably not the best idea. But again, what's suggested here by Professor McIntyre is that they might target, in that list of names that they got, they might target commercial operators that are using dodgy boxes. So say if the name and address is affiliated with a B&B or something like that, where it's a business to be held accountable.
10: Yeah.
9: So they are probably the top of the list to be at risk here, I'd imagine.
10: Yeah, I think, I suppose, it, like, we estimate that around 400,000 people in Ireland are using a dodgy box. And I suppose a lot of people, like Elaine says, will come at this from the angle that it is a victimless crime and something like that. Or they might say, oh, sure, who am I harming? But I think people are, I suppose, ignorant to say that it's a victimless crime when we know that a lot of people who are supplying dodgy boxes are part of organised crime units and things like that. And it does come back to different things like the sale of drugs and different things like that. Like, we can't say that for certain, but there are, like, reports that it is in that, like, network of organised crime. So I suppose people have to think like that. But in the on the face of it, people are saying, who am I harming? But like,
8: this listener here says, most people see the whole dodgy box thing as getting one over on the man. They see it as a victimless crime.
10: Yeah, like, also people think of their cost of living expenses at the moment and things like that. Like, if you were to say, pay for Sky every month, I think it's around maybe 60 to 80 euro in the region,
8: depending on
10: what package you have. But if you're paying for the likes of Netflix, which is now 17 euro a month for two screens, Disney Plus, 11 euro, Amazon Prime, 12 euro, HBO or Now TV, 10 euro. That all adds up to 60 euro as well. So if you're paying for all of them together, like, you're looking above, I don't know, 100 euro, the guts of it anyway, if you want the streaming services plus your RT1s and your RT2s and all that. So I think people who look at a dodgy box price, which could be, I don't know, nowadays people are buying the Amazon Fire Sticks and getting them kind of jailbroken. It's 60 euro a year, Matt.
9: It's like, that's the flexibility all they're paying of it as well, though. Like, I don't believe you would have 400,000 households having dodgy boxes if it wasn't for the fact that our access to content has become so splintered and siloed across. Like, you have Netflix subscription to get this specific set of shows and you need to get the Apple subscription to get this specific set of shows. And people don't want that. They wanted services that were more flexible and fluid and shared things between them. Now, Sky has actually gone down a route of bundling things together in its most recent packages. And I think that's a smarter move for them as a business to try and recoup their losses here and give people something that they are clearly demanding. They want more flexibility and access to streamers. They want lower prices to do that. And, you know, streamers are also introducing ad packages as well to introduce lower prices there. And I think they all locked down on things like being able to share your accounts more widely, to have the portability of your account, which actually really suited people who are more nomadic these days. You know, you tip away and watch things in different
8: places. Elaine, it's an interesting one that's come in from Rob, and I'm going to put this to you given your tech background. Very few people realise that dodgy boxes are extremely dangerous to use, either for home use or business, as they present a very real security threat to all data on your home network, such as capturing and sharing your online banking credentials by sniffing your traffic network. Several examples of this online in the US in particular.
9: Yeah, 100%. Like, I mean, if you're using something like that and it's not a trusted third party that's plugged into it and you don't know things about the third party that's plugged into it, you won't have a privacy policy to lean on, you won't have a data sharing agreement to lean on if you realise that there's any kind of scamming effects going on there. And that is something that can be part of these systems and the profiling of them. Now, I will say there's even smart TVs that are collecting a crazy amount of data on people just in their homes and taking screenshots of what they're watching on television. So even corporations get involved in a crazy amount of data scraping.
8: Sorry. You're saying your television might be taking screenshots of you as you sit there.
9: Not of you, but of exactly what you're watching as you're watching it. Incredibly large amounts of data. This was a study out of the UK just last year, I believe it was, and it was Samsung TVs, and they've only recently started to pull back these practices. But like, the amount of data scraping that goes on, even through legitimate services, is crazy.
8: Listener says, I don't use the dodgy boxes. Who's a hurting Rupert Murdoch? Well, no, Murdoch has nothing to do with Sky anymore. He sold it years ago. It's now owned by an American company called Comcast. I think that's correct, isn't it?
9: I think so. Yeah. I think that's okay. Right.
8: All right. Look, we'll have more with The Week Trending with Elaine Burke and Cathal O'Sullivan after this break.
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8: Elaine Burke and Cathal O'Sullivan still with us for our last part of the week trending. The next issue we're going to talk about, I think, might be upsetting to quite a number of people. I don't know if any of you are fans of the Channel 4 programme Married at First Sight UK, but very serious allegations have been made about serious misbehaviour amongst contestants. Elaine, can you explain what's happened here?
9: So this has mainly been brought to light by a BBC Panorama investigation, which spoke to some women who had taken part in the show. And the allegations include rape and non-consensual sexual contact and very, very serious charges. And what's really, really damning here for Channel 4 and the production company behind Married at First Sight, CPL, is that one of these women says that she actually raised concerns before the broadcast of the series, and the series still went ahead as planned, as broadcast. But now, after the Panorama investigation, all episodes of MAFS UK, I believe, are taken down from Channel 4, and it's not, they've not said if they're going to continue with the show. I know they're still airing. There's other versions of the show in the US and Australia, and I have seen that that's still airing across Channel 4, E4. But they have, in retrospect now, decided to pull things back. And even the chief executive of Channel 4, now she's pretty new to the job, Priya Jogra, she initially expressed sympathy to these women who have made these allegations. But when she was asked if she would apologise for what happened to them, she basically did a no comment about turn and went back to her office.
8: Because probably afraid of the legal liability and damages
9: that,
8: if an admission was made.
9: But it's, I mean, what's really, really troubling to me here is I have always been astounded at the fact that this show exists, and I always assumed that there was a certain amount of artifice to the construction of the show, because you essentially have, the concept is two absolute strangers get married. Now, it is a sham marriage. They're not legally married, but they are put
8: they're
9: into
8: not
9: a situation,
8: legally married.
9: Yeah. Yes, but they're put into a situation where they kind of live out as a married couple, share a bed together, having just met, and visit with counsellors throughout the course of the show to see how they're getting on as this newly married couple. To take responsibility for that as a production company and say, we are going to be confident that we've done enough safeguarding that we're going to let two strangers share a bed and we've vetted them completely to do this. I just don't see how you can ever reach that bar as a production company. And I don't know why this concept exists.
8: Yeah. What's the attraction of this programme in the first place anyway? Do many people watch it?
10: Yeah, it's hugely popular in both the US, MAFS UK and US versions are both hugely popular amongst my peers and different things like that. And I know a load of people that do watch it, but I don't personally watch it. It sees these people like essentially, like we say, perform this kind of non-legally binding marriage, but they go on honeymoon there and then they're put into a house together to live together. But like these three women have come forward now saying that they should have been better protected. It's, for me, that's the kind of, I suppose, the non-attractive bit is when you're watching a show like this, you're constantly wondering, well, what's going on when the cameras are not on? Because I suppose in past reality TV shows like the likes of Love Island and stuff like that, safeguarding has had to be put in place post-traumatic event like the death of Mike Thalassitis and things like that because of what happened on the show. And seeing these three women come out now saying that they feel they should have been better protected in the first instance is, I suppose, damning for Channel 4 and the production company, because if the safeguarding wasn't in place in the first place, what was going on behind the scenes, I suppose?
8: Okay, let's move on. And can we talk about the love of the Irish language? We were talking earlier about how Catholicism is again on an upsurge amongst particularly younger people. But tell us about, is there more interest in the Irish language on both sides of the border, according to a survey?
10: Yeah. Oh, well,
8: yeah, Carl, you take it.
10: According to a survey commissioned by Fornes and Gaeilge, it's found that both sides of the border, there is now kind of not an overwhelming in the north of Ireland support, but it's up. It's 55%.
8: What does support mean?
10: Well, the report says that 55% of those who responded to this survey in Northern Ireland support the Irish language, which is up 10% on the last time they were surveyed. So it's up from 45 to 55%. And here in the Republic of Ireland, it's 78% of respondents say that they support the Irish language. And I suppose...
8: Yeah, but I suppose, what do they mean by support? What's the definition given to them when they're queried about this?
10: Well, I assume it's, I suppose, people, like, I don't necessarily know the line of questioning that was asked through this survey, but I think it's probably, I suppose, do you support, I suppose, it through education and different things like that and the continued, because we hear so often now that Irish is being taught the wrong way in schools. And
8: I've been hearing that for decades, yeah. Long before you were even born, Carl.
10: But I suppose I've feel like this 78% of people supporting it is that they feel that it should continue to be taught in schools.
9: I think it's the use of it in public life, yeah, as well. So, you know, there's been lots of talk in Northern Ireland about its use on signage and public, yes, signage and things like that. And also for it to be a way for people to interact with public services, for that to be an option and for it to be recognised, you know, as an official language, where, you know, in Ireland, obviously it would be. And like, I think that's the nature of the support. Like, I don't have the phrasing around the question, but the article does talk around that use of it in public life. And the more you see that, the more you are exposed to it, we're talking about how it's taught and how that has been challenged time and time again. I think the trouble we've always had is a lack of immersion. Teaching is only one part of the process of language learning, really. Like, when you're talking about native speakers, it is immersion that gets you there. So having it exposed to us, like hearing more advertising in Irish has been huge for me in learning more.
8: Or like your podcast, presumably.
10: Yes, I have a podcast with two of my friends, Kieran and Keane. It's called Gaelin. It's kind of an LGBTQ plus, like, friendly podcast, but it's open to everyone. But like that, Keane is fluent in Irish. He has a master's in Irish. And myself and Kieran, like, I had a lot of Irish growing up and kind of coming through school. My granddad was a native Irish speaker. And it was something that I always wanted to be better at. And I suppose myself and Kieran are both working towards being more LIFA and, like, being better at speaking Irish and more fluent. But I think now more than ever, there's a movement happening in through the Irish language. And we see the likes of NECAP and different things like that promoting it. So...
8: Or Louise Cantlin here.
10: Absolutely.
8: In the station. But is it that it's going to be perhaps through the use of TikTok and Instagram posts that people will perhaps become more acquainted with using Irish?
10: Yeah, there's the likes of, like I say, like I mentioned, Keane, who's on the podcast with us. His name is Gael Gorey online. Keane does a word a day through Irish on TikTok, and people just pick up just one a day. Or there's so many different creators online promoting this, and just throwing the little kubla fuckle into your everyday is, I suppose, the way forward to having that kind of little balance between the both, because people say they want to learn Irish and they want to be able to speak it, but they're not going out there and seeking it, whereas the likes of social media is going to help with that, Matt.
8: Okay, well, one listener says the biggest foreign language in evening classes in the UK at present is the Irish language.
9: Yeah, it's the biggest, the fastest growing language or something like that in the UK is the Irish language. Now, obviously, there's a lot of Irish people in the UK and they're probably trying to be even more staunch where they're from. But, you know, I think there is a surging interest, and I do think NECAP has a lot to say for that as well, because their music is very popular in UK and Ireland.
8: Okay. The weather, I'm looking out, it's not bright and sunny, it's warm out, but apparently a heat wave, the first heat wave of the summer is hitting Europe. And in fact, I think a lot of Leinster and Ulster rugby fans who have gone to the European finals are experiencing that at present. I wonder, will people be complaining now, Elaine, if we miss out on the heat wave here in Ireland?
9: Guys, 25 degrees is a heat wave for me. I can barely operate over 20 degrees.
8: Is that what we're going to get over the next few days?
9: It's looking like it could reach 25 degrees early next week, according to Met Aaron. So that's the summer-like conditions that are forecast for the next week. They're really not kicking off during the weekend, unfortunately. It's more early next week that it's going to get the hottest. Maybe not to our highest recorded temperature in May, which was 28.4 degrees in 1997 in Kerry. And I don't want to be there if it's 28.4 degrees, because across Portugal, Spain, France and the UK, they're expected to see over 30 degree weather in May, which is intense. 32 degrees in Paris, 35 degrees in Southwest France, highs of up to 38 degrees in regions of Spain. So, like, they're dangerous temperatures once you're getting into those high 30s. And we've seen there was even deaths recorded last year when temperatures reached around 38 degrees in Spain. So I wouldn't want that for myself, to be honest.
10: Well, I'm more a fan of the warm weather, Matt. But when you look to, like you say, the fans heading across to Bilbao for the Champions Cup final, like, you can only kind of have sympathy for them, it being in a stadium that is, like, I suppose, 32 degrees heat.
8: It's like being in an oven.
10: Yeah.
8: I know from experience, I've been at games in extreme heat. There's
10: it's
8: no
10: insane.
8: Shelter in a lot of the foreign grounds.
9: Slather yourselves in Factor 50, for the love of God. You're pasty Irish people.
8: I think, though, that's probably an awful lot of rugby fans going to the match. It's the last thing they think of. And when you add in all the beer, you're going to actually have as well a large degree of dehydration.
9: So much sunstroke going to happen.
10: Well, I think we'll see that here at home as well next week. When I think of sunny weather, I think of Dublin kind of in the heat down at the Barge here more recently on Drury Street, but I suppose people won't be necessarily able to do that now. But
8: the clampdown on outdoor drinking.
10: Yeah, that's something I suppose has been a big talking point amongst me and my pals recently. But
8: I suspect we'll be talking about that next week. Anyway.
9: Victimless crime.
8: Thank you very much, Cathal O'Sullivan, Elaine Burke, for being with us on The Week Trending. Ian Guider has the business news after the traffic with Mark Hogan.
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2: Dublin's M50 southbound is solid from junction 16 Cherrywood to a crash at junction 5 Bray North on the M11. Newcastle Road southbound in Galway is backed up between Carr Village and the Quincentino Bridge. Barna Road westbound is slow from the Silver Strand turnoff to the Village. In Cork, Ballincollig Road westbound is busy between Whitethorn Drive and Leo Murphy Link Road junction, and there's heavy traffic in Kerry on the Killarney bypass southbound between Lewis Road junction and Park Road roundabout. Mark Hogan, Today from Travel.
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8: Ian Guider, is housing construction picking up?
26: It is, but it's picking up off of a low base. We have figures from the Department of Housing on the number of new homes started in April of this year, just gone. So the grand total was 2,613, up from just over 1,000 in April last year. If you take the start of January to the end of April just gone, there has been a commencement of just over 11,000 new homes, and most of that increase is a surge in new apartment starts. There was just over 3,500 new apartments started construction in the first 4 months of this year. About 6,150 new homes across housing estates were started, and there was just over 1,000 one-off homes. So a big increase in the number of new homes being started to be built this year. But last year was a pretty desperate year. The government, James Brown, the housing minister, welcoming the improved figures, saying that it is a significant indicator that we are going in the right direction. But really, 2025 was an absolute disaster. In total last year, just over 16,000 new homes were commenced, and that just showed you how bad the market had begun. So this year, the figures are looking a little bit better, Matt. But if you take that, what, we're 4 months into the year for the figures we have so far. So that's, what, one third of the year gone. If you were to multiply these figures by three, you would probably get, what, just under, what, 35,000 new homes started. We seem stuck in that figure across everything, whether it is the number of units completed, the number of planning permissions granted, or in this case, the number of building sites where homes are getting underway. We just can't seem to get the number higher into the 40,000s and into the 50,000s. And you have had all of those changes to rent regulations. We've had changes to supports for apartment builders out there with tax breaks and incentives. We have investment funds coming back into the market. But what we are getting a slight improvement in the numbers, we just can't get anywhere that needed to target of 40-odd to 50-odd thousand homes we need to keep up with current demand, never mind catch back up where we haven't built the numbers in the past.
8: Lots of people listening will be employees of companies or workers, but I wonder, have they ever considered themselves to be lower value human capital?
26: I'm laughing a little bit, this, Matt, because this is the boss of Standard Chartered Bank, one of the world's biggest financial institutions, and its chief executive, Bill Winters, has had to apologise for comments he made at a conference earlier on this week, where he was talking about how, like every other company out there, the bank was looking at and putting in artificial intelligence products in place, and he was saying that we are investing in artificial intelligence, we're investing financial capital, and that is doing away with lower value human capital, Matt, which is not a really nice way to talk about your workers. And he has, of course, received plenty of backlash from his own staff. Unions in the bank across Standard Chartered have criticised his comments, as have every other bank union out there, because, of course, it is a terrible way to refer to your people. He is doing the quasi-apology, Matt, as in my comments were taken out of context. The headline didn't reflect the full comments which I made at this conference. He's saying that where work falls away, we are not replacing the human with another human, we're replacing it with technology and investment, but that doesn't say anything about the quality of people we have employed. I think, Matt, he falls into the old when you're explaining your using.
8: Or else he said the quiet bit out loud, perhaps, and that this is the way that a lot of corporate bosses think. This is probably the way that Mark Zuckerberg is thinking at Meta.
26: It may be, but we had another example this week, Matt, of a startup called Bolt, where its chief executive, who was fairly young, he's in his 30s, but he's a very experienced fit person, saying he got rid of his entire HR department because artificial intelligence can replace it, but also they just won't be replacing people with people because they can use artificial intelligence. And we are now seeing, Matt, is mostly coming from the tech bros in Silicon Valley, where you've got companies, not just Meta, but you've got companies like Block, which is a pain company. It got rid of around 4,000 staff. We had another tech company called Intuit the other day that got rid of about 3,000 staff around the world. We are seeing companies now begin to announce significant layoffs. And while some of them are saying, oh, well, you know, we are replacing people with technology that can make us more productive, some people are saying the quiet bit out loud. And perhaps if there isn't a pushback, Matt, from workers and from workers all across the economy, perhaps people will start saying, well, do you know what? We just see you as human capital, a bit like financial capital.
8: Yeah, but that line that you had there about a human resource department's been shut down to be done by AI in future. I mean, isn't an important part of a good HR department in a business, the face-to-face personal interaction, the conversation, rather than just thinking you can use AI to fire everybody by email at 4 a.m.
26: And there's a certain irony as well, because, of course, you have people out there using artificial intelligence tools to write their CVs. They are using keywords that they believe employers are looking for. And you've got hundreds, perhaps thousands of people looking for roles where they do not have the skills, which is why you need a human resource person to say, I can clearly see this CV has been written with AI, or you don't have the skills we actually need. So, yes, there is a need for people out there. Is there a role for AI, Matt? I'm not a Luddite. I was at one stage quite skeptical about AI, but I can see it has a benefit, but not to the detriment of getting rid of all of the people you actually need who have something that AI doesn't have, which is an emotional connection to spot things in people, perhaps either good things that you want to hire somebody, or spot something and say, yes, we are going to get rid of you because you're not working as hard.
8: Thank you very much, Ian Guider, columnist with the Business Post. We'll be back with the last word in sport after the 6 o'clock news after this.
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8: In this hour, Tony Cascarino and Dion Fanning look forward to the weekend's football action, the last weekend of the Premier League. In Gaelic football, Ray Silk will look forward to all of the big games, including Kerry and Donegal playing in Killarney. And in hurling, could Kilkenny go out of this year's All-Ireland Championship? But first, let's have the news headlines with Laura Donnelly.
37: Thanks, Matt. Turnout in the by-elections being held today has passed 20%. In Galway West, areas like Moycullen and Salt Hill are leading the way with an overall turnout figure of just over 21%. It's a similar number in Dublin Central, as boxes in Cabra and Glasnevin at either side of the constituency are seeing the highest turnout. Voting remains open until 10 p.m. The family of Virginia Dufresne is appealing for anyone with information about Andrew Mountbatten Wynne to speak to police. Before her death, she accused the former prince of sexual assault, which he's always denied. Officers investigating him in the UK over claims of misconduct in public office while trade envoy are now looking into potential sex crime allegations. Andrew's always maintained his innocence. Sky Roberts is Virginia's brother.
38: We really hope that this is a step in the right direction, and I encourage the Thames Valley Police, like, we are cheering you on, and the people of the UK, good on you. Great job keeping the pressure on. Continue to do so. We're doing it here in the US as well.
37: The US Secretary of State says countries need to consider a plan B to reopen the Strait of Hormuz. However, he insists the United States wants to see an agreement with Iran to open the key shipping route. Talks are ongoing to end the war. Marco Rubio spoke to reporters after attending a NATO summit in Sweden today.
39: But I'm saying plan B needs to be, what if Iran says, no, we refuse to open the straits? Then someone's going to have to go in and do something about it. That doesn't mean we couldn't do it. We could. The United States could do it. But there are countries that have expressed an interest in potentially being a part of something like that, if in fact we get to that point. We don't need their help, but they're willing to do it. And I think we should take them up on it if they are.
37: The Taoiseach met Pope Leo in the Vatican today. Micheál Martin says they discussed the need for peace globally. Following those discussions, the Taoiseach met the Italian Prime Minister Meloni in Rome and described the meeting as positive and engaging. Today FM News, more in an hour.
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37: Showers clearing, leaving a dry night. Lows tonight of 7 to 12 degrees.
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1: Good evening, I'm David Seagrave. Shamrock Rovers boss Stephen Bradley is expecting a difficult challenge against Sligo Rovers tonight. The SSC Airtricity League Premier Division leaders are without their captain Pico Lopez, who's preparing to play at the World Cup. Elsewhere, St. Pat's head to Derry City. Dundalk make the trip to their rivals Drogheda United for a Louth derby. Bohemians welcome Galway United, and Shelburne will look for a first home win of the season against Waterford. Elsewhere, Pep Guardiola says he's looking forward to a break from football after announcing he'll stand down as Man City manager. The North Stand at the Etihad Stadium will be named after him, and Guardiola says it's a huge honour for his family.
2: My father on Sunday will come, when 94 years old, will come to watch the game. It's an incredible honour to have his name, you know, in this beautiful place.
1: In rugby, Ulster will look to end a 20-year wait for a trophy this evening, having missed out on the URC playoffs. Reggie Murphy's team concealed qualification for the Champions Cup by defeating Montpellier in the Challenge Cup final. And in Gaelic games, Donegal have Michael Langan available for their trip to Kerry in the All-Ireland Senior Football Championship. He's been named on the bench after missing Donegal's loss to Down last time out with an ankle injury. To hear live commentary in the League of Ireland every Friday, download the Go Loud app now.
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3: Newcastle Road southbound in Galway is busy between Carr Village and the Quincentennial Bridge. In Cork, West Douglas Street northbound is slow between Church Street Junction and the South Ring Road. There's heavy traffic in Kerry and the Killarney Bypass southbound between Lewis Road Junction and Park Road roundabout, with traffic on the Cork Road approach to there solid from Gillian O'Sullivan roundabout. And in Dublin, Adelaide Road westbound onto Harcourt Road has a queue from the Ioneer Clinic to Harcourt Street Junction. 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
8: Joining Tony Cascarino tonight, it's Dion Fanning to talk about all things football. And let's start, Tony, with the championship playoff match tomorrow. Have the fans and indeed the players of Southampton been hard done by being banned from the championship playoff final, which is now between Hull and Middlesbrough tomorrow?
14: Well, Matt, the immediate reaction was that everyone was shocked when the news broke. I think, you know, every newspaper, you know, imagine the offices that when the news broke that Southampton had been demoted and put, demoted, not promoted, and then 4 points taken away from them for next season. The trouble really started, Matt, with your club and Leeds and Bielsa, where it was trivialised by Bielsa, which there was no really, you know, nothing in place to go, these are the consequences if you do this. Shrugged his shoulders and, you know, it was quite...
8: He paid a £200,000 fine personally.
14: Yeah. So, Matt, we got there. Now where we are today is that, obviously, they wanted to throw this kitchen sink at Southampton because it wasn't only in one offence, it was more than one. It involved Oxford and also Ipswich as well. So it feels from the outside very, very harsh. But I don't know where the EFL, even though they employed an independent commission to obviously take it on board and set out the punishment, I just don't see what else they could have done, Matt, because Southampton, whoever is involved, and, you know, look, I'm sure there's a good number of coaching, or certainly the manager would know exactly what was happening. But it's such an embarrassing situation for Southampton Football Club. And this is not going to stop, Matt. This is going to carry on in different directions over the next month, because obviously there's players involved who would have had bonuses and situations with, you know, if they're promoted, and then there's the fans taking on board that they're travelling. And, you know, there's just so many angles this is going to take. The bottom line is, I don't see how the EFL really could change the decision, because I think it just stunk, Matt, a really bad idea from a coach and whoever was involved, which we'll find out in the days to come.
8: Listener says Hull should be up automatically. Middlesbrough didn't win the semi-final to earn a place in tomorrow's final. Dion Fanning, what do you make of this decision against Southampton, and indeed the speed of it, when you might contrast it to the tardiness in deciding in 130 charges or so against Manchester City?
15: Well, they need to get more lawyers involved, Matt. That's clearly the way to do it. That's what Manchester City have done. I don't think they had any option but to move quickly, considering, you know, the playoff final was coming into view. So they had to act. And I think, you know, one of the things as the case, we learn more about the case, is the way in which Eckert, the Southampton manager, insisted that this was done, and, you know, junior, you know, we've seen it with interns, junior people were told to go and do this. So he's facing potentially more charges from the FA, and his, you know, his career is really in jeopardy at the moment. And I think that's, you know, the Bielsa thing. I know what Tony's saying about the Bielsa thing. The law, they brought in new regulations after the Bielsa thing, because there was no specific offence for spying. And, you know, there is an absurdity about it too. Like, you know, when we see the pictures of the guy standing behind a tree, and you wonder how much information they can actually
8: exactly
15: get. And you know, does it make any difference to the outcome of the game? Probably not. And when it was Bielsa, who is such a charismatic figure, and it was Frank Lampard, who was kind of seeming like just sort of racked with self-pity, it was amusing. And Bielsa, the way Bielsa handled it was so

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3: They have tonight. They'll get beat in the last game at home. I think Everton will beat them. Now, obviously, I don't know for love nor money, Matt, where that performance came at Aston Villa. And I know Aston Villa made changes, but how they won there that particular day is like the eighth wonder of the world to me. Because watching them, they were so poor. Two white boys, Matthias Tell and Kolo Muani. Matt, honestly, they were so, for white men, they couldn't create anything. And it was a very strange performance. Now, they've got the advantage because, obviously, Leeds is going to do something at West Ham for them. But I wouldn't trust this Spurs team. I've told you all along, Matt, that these are my least favourite group of players. You know, Cristian Romero going back to South America in the final game because he's going to watch River Plate. You know, and yet that's the captain of the football club, Matt. You know, I just don't get what's going on at Spurs. I think they'll survive, but it'll be more down to default from what's happened elsewhere than them actually putting in performances, Matt, to show that they fought. Because out of all the teams at the bottom end, they've had the least fight in them as a team.
4: OK, what do you reckon is going to happen on Sunday in the relegation battle, Dion?
5: I think Spurs will just about stay up. I agree with everything Tony said about Spurs, but I wouldn't have a huge amount of faith in West Ham either. And I also don't know about Everton at this stage of the season. I think Everton are a team that are happy to just, you know, let the season peter out.
4: So yeah, they seem to have fallen away in recent weeks and they don't really have a chance now of getting into Europe. There's nothing for them to play for, is there?
5: There's nothing for them to play for. Now, a lot of the time that actually helps the team in these situations. They just go out and enjoy themselves. But I think I'm not so sure with Everton that they could beat Spurs. But again, with this Spurs team, even since the Derby's come in, you know, he's obviously, it's improved a little bit. I think, you know, 2 wins out of 6. But it's not, there's a huge problem there. And I think if they stay up, he will really attack that squad in terms of character and attitude and approach to things for the Premier League next season.
4: But don't West Ham have it yet, Tony?
3: Question, Matt.
4: Yeah.
3: And for Dion, how on earth is Archie Gray not in the Spurs team? He was their best player, and now he's literally sub every week.
4: It's extraordinary because his attitude, as much as anything else, was the best of any of the Spurs players.
3: He was by far their best player all season, Archie Gray. Wherever he was called to play, whether it was fullback, whether it was in midfield, whether it was at centre-half, he was their best player. And since De Zerbi's got in, he's not really had a look in, Matt. I just can't believe that he wouldn't be better suited than way more than a lot of other players in that Spurs team.
4: But didn't De Zerbi say that he doesn't have a position as such, that he suffered by being moved from position to position? Yeah.
3: Well,
5: I think that's very much the Zerbi. I think Zerbi would look at him as somebody, as a project he's going to work on. If, you know, presuming they stay up, he will actually just say to Archie Gray, this is what I want you to do, and we're going to do that, rather than jumping around, doing everything. That's not a very Zerbi approach to things being. And I agree with you, like, he's been exceptional. And in terms of his attitude, it's streets ahead of someone like Romero. But I think De Zerbi, in the way he views football, will be looking at him and saying, right, I'm going to drill into you what I want from you in one position.
4: West Ham are up against the Leeds team, which have loads of injuries. So I know West Ham have lost their last 3 games, but with Leeds having nothing to play for other than pride and mature players, don't rule out West Ham winning that. I'm going to go back to you, Tony, on Liverpool. Mo Salah, after his outburst last week, should Slot play him in the last game at home against Brentford?
3: Well, if he's fit, yeah, I would say yes, Matt. I didn't think it was that bad. And I understand a lot of people who say that he went too far. I would have thought it would have been worse if he had done what most players do, Matt, is when they leave the football club and they're somewhere else and they have an interview, an international interview, and then they slaughter everybody and everything.

0: that's wrong. He's actually done it at the football club, and then he has to go in training and face some of the people. I would imagine that it's not only him and a good number of others are thinking the same things. I would play him, Matt. I wouldn't. They actually need him. They've got a number of injuries, which we know about, and I actually think they need him in this final game because Liverpool have been so poor this season. You know, for being the champions and the performances that we're seeing and how they got beat Aston Villa, and it was just a cakewalk for Villa, and Villa caused them so many problems. So I would play him, Matt. I just, you know, whatever grievances Arne Slot's got, if he don't like what he said, just still play him. It's his last game. You know, we don't even know what's actually going to happen with Arne Slot at the end of the season because it's very, very silent on the Liverpool front, Matt. So it's a lot of ifs and buts at Liverpool in a minute.
1: It's not looking good for him, though, Dion, isn't it? Because not only did Salah put up his Instagram post, but a lot of prominent players, the likes of Szoboszlai, did the liking of it.
2: Yeah, well, I would be more inclined to wonder why is Arne Slot going to be there on Sunday rather than Mo Salah. And I think it's extraordinary. I think the response to Salah's post has been incredible because people forget that in a press conference, Arne Slot said when he was talking about, when Salah had talked previously about the standards he set as a player. And there is a huge ego with Salah, but that's what you get. And Liverpool have thrived because of that ego and that desire to score goals. And when he said they've talked about standards, Slot came out and said, you know, standards aren't just set in the gym, which was a kind of a criticism or a jibe at Salah. And I looked at that and I thought, who is Arne Slot to speak about Mo Salah like that? He can't, you know, this was actually a far more insulting comment than anything Salah said. And Slot has no grounds and no credibility for saying that. And it's like Liverpool this season have been appalling. I agree with Tony. I think Salah feels totally victimized. Again, probably with little justification to a certain degree, but I think the way the team was changed from last season, it didn't play to his strengths the same way. He's obviously physically, he's dropped off a bit. But, you know, Slot even, when he was left out of the squad for the game after he came out of the Leeds match, he was left out of a game in Europe, Slot didn't even take that decision himself. He said, you know, we collectively decided to do this. So he's very much... Slot has leaned into this role of the head coach. He's just one of many, a functionary in the Liverpool hierarchy. And it isn't working. And I don't know what's going to happen. I still wouldn't be surprised if, despite all the kind of well-sourced reports that Liverpool are going to stick with him, I wouldn't be surprised if come next week they made a change.
1: Okay, listener says, hey Matt, Arsenal Premier League champions, you forgetting that first time in 22 years. Well, we did it with Miguel on Wednesday night's programme before 6 o'clock. We spoke about Arsenal winning the title, which is why we're not repeating it this evening. And of course, they did so because Manchester City failed, you could say, Tony Cascarino, in the final weeks of the season.
0: Yeah, and I did say, Matt, Bournemouth's a tricky one. Really good side. And the manager's done an unbelievable job. It's interesting where, you know, Areola is linked to, you know, somewhere. And first it was Atletico Bilbao, and now they've got a new coach. Is he up for the Man City job because everyone's going Mascara? Maybe not. Maybe it's or Liverpool. But it's a team that are just sensationally electric with pace, very dynamic, got youngsters. Kroupi's a really, really tricky player, Matt. There's apparently loads of clubs have been looking at him, only a teenager. It's exciting times, but they're losing their manager. And I knew that they could get a result against Man City. And by the way, David Brooks, Matt, a fabulous, talented boy that I've watched since he was at Sheffield United and at Bournemouth, he had a great chance to put them 2-0 up.
1: He had a couple of great chances.
0: Yeah.
1: Okay, but what about City after Guardiola? Are they going to suffer, do you reckon, Dion, when he's gone?
2: Yeah, I think so. I think it's inevitable, even with the money that Manchester City have, it's inevitable that they're going to suffer with Guardiola gone. And there's also, Matt, like you mentioned it in terms of Southampton, but at some point, and we don't know, maybe they'll be cleared of everything, but at some point there has to be a verdict reached in those 100
1: reckoning
2: charges. And maybe, you know, the combination, if and City deny all the charges, we always have to point that out, if there was a finding or serious findings against them, that could be something of huge consequence, obviously, and then you'd be facing it into it with a manager who, whoever they get, isn't going to have the obsessive drive and personality of Guardiola.
1: England's World Cup squad, Tony, there's some extraordinary omissions. I would have thought Phil Foden has reason to be really fed up with Guardiola, that Phil Foden is this incredible talent who, a bit like Jack Grealish, fell out of favour, perhaps unfairly, with Guardiola. You know, for all the players Guardiola has developed, there's others, Calvin Phillips, another example, who might feel they never got a really fair crack from him.
0: Yeah, there's a number of wingers, Matt. You could mention it, from Sane to Mahrez to, you know, Foden, Grealish, have all had their opportunities, and somewhere along the line they've lost their place and it's come at a heavy price. You know, that's Pep. He goes with players, and then sometimes when he makes his mind up, it's change and you're done at the football club. You know, Phil didn't play well enough, Matt, when he played. And I like you, and most people recognise he's a hell of a talent. But there's been a few, Matt, admissions. You know, someone said to me today, Ivan Toney getting into the squad, and I went, well, I can clearly see why, because they want a centre-forward who leads the line. It's the same thing what Brazil have done. They left out Pedro at Chelsea and brought in Thiago, who's a much more of a leader over the line. I've seen France do it with Givash, Giroud, and others, Matt, Benzema.
1: Yeah, but hold on.
0: The line.
1: Look at some of the players that Tuchel has left out. Morgan Gibbs-White has had a really good season for Nottingham Forest, 17 goals and 7 assists. Trent Alexander-Arnold is an absolutely quality player. Cole Palmer, okay, maybe he's had a difficult year at Chelsea, but he's done it for England before. Even God help us, Harry Maguire has reason to say he should have been in there ahead of some of the other defenders.
0: Yeah, Matt, look, it's not necessarily the best 26 players you're choosing. I mean, as in the best players. You're trying to gel a team that you can get the best performance. Now, you could be a genius or an idiot, and some of them you've mentioned I would have wanted to choose to put in the squad. But this is the way Tuchel's going. Now, there's a World Cup in front of us. There are many sides, Matt. France were one of the major culprits of it. They left out some big players along the way under Deschamps, where he decided the best team for him wasn't necessarily all the best players.
1: Which is fair enough. Very briefly, Dion, is that fair enough?
2: Yeah, I think so. I think it's, you know, you look at, like, and you the presence of Jordan Henderson actually tells you how Tuchel is approaching this, because nobody would say that Adam Wharton being left out, like, he's a far superior midfielder, but he's looking for personality. I think in the Euros in 2024, yeah, Harry Kane said they were light on leadership, so he's bringing people like that. So he is looking for balance rather than all the best players.
1: I've got to leave it there. Dion Fanning, Tony Cascarino, thank you. Gaelic football next.
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1: And so let's go to Gaelic football. Ray Silk, former All-Ireland winning captain of Galway, is with us. And Ray, having enjoyed the provincial championships and some great finals and great results, no offence to you as a Galway man, we have the first round of the All-Ireland Senior Football Championship this weekend. Four games this weekend, four games next weekend in round one, and then a rather complicated system, which we won't get into today. We'll just look at the four games and the likely outcome. And there's no doubt the outstanding game tomorrow, which controversially in some eyes will only be available to those who are subscribers to GAA Plus to watch on television, is the Kerry-Donegal game in Fitzgerald Stadium, Killarney, at 3 o'clock, a repeat of last year's All-Ireland final and also a repeat of this year's National League final. What do you expect out of it?
13: Yeah, it's a huge game, Matt, and I won't get into the permutations, but whoever wins, the teams that win, the four, eight teams that win, they're only one game away from being in the quarterfinals. So to lose puts you into a very dangerous situation. So I'm expecting both teams to go at it fully. You know, Kerry have impressed. They're still suffering a little bit from injury in Gavin White is missing. And I do think that Shane Ryan, his unavailability as their number one goalkeeper, is a big, big loss. And
1: kickouts were a major problem for them in the league final in Croke Park this year.
13: Absolutely, and it leads into where I'm saying the team that gets a top around that middle third, or also can get the short kickouts, as Galway learnt against Roscommon. Roscommon got so many kickouts away quickly. The way the game's gone now, Matt, if any team, any decent team gets possession, two things happen. They maybe kick it wide or they'll kick a score, but you don't get the ball back. And I think Ryan is a loss there. Shane Murphy, you know, he's doing his best, and Sean Broderick is the sub-goalie, but, you know, you can't be missing your top goalie, really. But they've Dermot O'Connor and Mark O'Shea at midfield. On the plus for Kerry, Joe O'Connor is back in the bench, Paddy Clifford and Breena Breglock. So they are building a little bit, but I do think Donegal will be coming down with a big head of steam. They, you know, they've been out for longer, they've been able to watch it, but, you know, we wouldn't have expected Donegal to walk away with the league final. I didn't expect Kerry to beat Donegal so badly in last year's All-Ireland final, so it's a difficult one to predict, only that I expect both teams to be totally and utterly up to championship pace.
1: Home advantage, though, will be very important for Kerry. It could be very warm in Killarney tomorrow. There are a few better places in the country than a sunny day in Fitzgerald Stadium in Killarney to watch a game. I'd expect it to be a bigger crowd than was at the Kerry-Cork Munster final, even though Donegal people have an awful long way to travel. But could it be from that Munster final, even if Cork were disappointing, that the most important thing for Jack O'Connor was he discovered that he had new young players who were actually able to play championship football?
13: Most definitely. And Tony Brosnan really caught the eye there. He scored 5 points when he came on. So, you know, that display has been repaid. He's corner forward now. Dylan Gheeney's in the other corner. But you're dead right, Keith Evans at 11 and Killian Trant. We don't know an awful lot about those players, only that they're bloody good players and they can score. But I'd be a little bit wary for Kerry. Tadhg Morley is at 5 and Graham O'Sullivan has gone back, wing back. I do think the pace of the Donegal forwards can do damage if they get enough ball. Now, Michael Murphy is still in full forward, and obviously we had that unsavoury incident in the league final where, you know, he definitely seemed to be overly robust in his actions towards one of the Kerry lads.
1: God, but, that's a lovely, you know, euphemism you're using.
13: But like, so there's a few undertones there as well. But Donegal have that long trip down. It's going to be tough on them. And I think Sean Herson, who, you know, some people think he did the Connacht final for Galway Roscommon, he's a very experienced referee. What we saw in no more than Monaghan and Armagh, Westmeath and Dublin, it can turn very, very quickly. Calling a winner is difficult, but I just think Donegal might have a little bit more intent. It all comes down to, though, Matt, and we've spoken about this before, David Clifford is an intergenerational game player. I remember a few years ago, Peter Canavan, who I would consider one of the absolute greats, saying that Clifford was possibly the best player ever. For Donegal to win, they cannot allow regular supply into Clifford. If that happens, they're going to lose, and it won't be Brendan McCall's fault or Morgan's or McConnell. Clifford is unmarkable with the right ball. He's just unmarkable.
1: Well, that
13: so
1: very
13: you have
1: briefly.
13: To stop the spy going in.
1: Yeah. I wonder how quickly will Paddy Clifford be introduced? Because remember, what was it, 74 or 76 possessions in last year's All Ireland final when he was allowed effectively to be a playmaker dictating the game?
13: Yeah, and everybody from Kerry or people who watch football, David plays better with Paddy. They have kind of an innate ability to know where they're going to go. Paddy just looks up, David makes the move. So how long he stays, it depends on the fitness of Paddy. He went off early against Cork. So I suppose Jack is trying to temper beating Donegal, keeping guys right. The last thing you want to do, Matt, is bring on a guy who is maybe 70-80%. He gets injured and he's back to 30 or 40. That's a very poor situation. But as you said, it's a game everyone's looking forward to. And, you know, if you're on GEA Plus, well, at least you're getting some value if you're €95 tomorrow afternoon.
1: That's for the season, not just for the day. Okay, Cork and Meath are also on that GEA Plus tomorrow at 5:30 from Parky Rin. Cork were disappointing, I thought, against Meath. There's lots of really good individual players in that Cork team. They're full of really good players. And this is a repeat of the Division 2 League final in Croke Park, where Cork seemed to be in control and then sort of handed it to Meath. Meath, who went out to the eventual Leinster champions Westmeath, who were shocked, but maybe they just didn't expect how good Westmeath are. So what are you expecting out of this game?
13: Yeah, I would totally concur. I expected more from Cork in the Munster final against Kerry. You know, I was obviously in the hide with a few friends, etc., and we just clicked in at the end. And, you know, the game seemed to be over with 20 minutes to go, and that was disappointing. So I'm sure John Cleary is going to be saying to his guys, you know, Chris Jones, Sherlock, Cronin, these guys, look, you have to really step up, produce a big display. But I would be just a bit wary that Meath have been a long time getting ready for this now. They've made a few changes, Matt. Jordan Morris is out at 11 if he plays there. Matthew Costello's in corner forward. Frey, I think Robbie Brennan will have had a good stick to beat his teammate over the last few weeks, and I would expect a big performance from Meath. If they come out all guns blazing, I think they might just have a little bit more than Cork. I don't see much in it, as we've seen already, but I just think that Meath will be so disappointed with the display against Westmeath. I think they were undercooked. They took them for granted, and you know, the boys, just Lachlan and these guys, took them down. But when that happens, a team, normally you look in the mirror a bit, you're very, very disappointed, and you go back with a real resolve to training. So I think Meath can take Cork down with Porky Rin.
1: Roscommon, the Connacht champions, at home to Tyrone and Hyde. After all of the excitement of winning the Connacht championship, will they have come back down to earth, and will they be able to continue the momentum that they've had?
13: I think they can, Matt. I was very, very impressed. They deserve to win the Connacht final. Hats off to them. They were just bloody good. Craig and, you know, they're really good players. They've good players all around the field. And also their bench, like Fallon, Stack, these guys, they're top, top players. And I think they can build on that. They beat Galway with pace, real pace coming through the middle. They have a very effective midfielder. Carroll in goal is a good kick out. We don't know where to own her. And, you know, when they were going to do great things this year, allegedly, they haven't. I have been underwhelmed by them all season, and I don't see why Roscommon at home can't continue that momentum. I'd say, you know, they had a few days out, but then they want more than just a Connacht title. And I think they, if the Roscommon crowd show up and if they get off to a good start, I think they can most definitely take, I think they can definitely beat Tyrone, because I wouldn't rate Tyrone that highly based on what we've seen, unless they've gone off and had a bit of a trip to Lourdes or something and came back with some miracle water. I haven't seen anything from Tyrone this season. They ran Armagh close for a while, but then they fell away again. And that seems to be what's happening at the moment with Tyrone.
1: Is Kildare at home in Pearse Stadium tomorrow night the best way for Galway to get back in the saddle?
13: Yeah, look, you'd expect Galway to win. I just looked up Kildare against Westmeath and it was 221-23 after extra time. Kildare do have some good players. You know, a lot of people might know them. Owen Cully scored 4 points that night. Darragh Curran got 4 points. Reading the match report, they were saying that Kildare should most definitely could have won that game, but they didn't. Whereas Galway, if Joyce is going to push them on a bit, he's made a few changes. They should be good enough at home most definitely to beat Kildare. But there are still significant questions about Galway, no more so than centre-back John Daly has come back in from the cold. He's listed at centre-back now. There's Paul Conroy at midfield at 36. That's a bit concerning. He will score a few two-pointers, but if he's run it, he's in a little bit of trouble. And they brought in an under 20, Keane Mulhern, who got no game time against Roscommon, and now he's centre forward. But they do have a bit of class. Obviously, Shane Walsh, Killian McDade as well, is an absolutely tremendous footballer. Against Roscommon, Matt, it was McDade that stemmed the tide for about 25 minutes in the second half till he got injured. So, you know, if this Galway team are to be serious, well, then they should be able to handle Kildare at home. But, you know, it is jeopardy. Whoever wins, the teams that win this weekend and the following weekend, they put themselves in a very, very good position. And while I thought it was convoluted when you do go through it, the whole thing is to win two matches and you're straight to the All-Ireland quarterfinals. If you lose one, then you've put yourself into a situation where you're probably going to be playing 3 to 4 weekends in a row. And unless you have a serious panel, that will catch you.
1: Ray Silk, thank you so much. We'll be back with James O'Connor and Seamus Hickey to discuss a really fascinating weekend of hurling after this.
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14: Part of the N20 in Cork is closed between Buttevant and New Two Pot House because of a collision at Ballybeg Bends. The Ballincollig Road westbound has a queue from Whitethorn Drive to Leo Murphy Link Road. In Kerry, there's slow but moving traffic now on the Killarney Bypass southbound between Lewis Road Junction and Park Road roundabout. Thomas Hines Road northbound in Galway is backed up between St Joseph's and Newcastle Road, and Newtown Park Avenue northbound in Dublin is congested from Pine Lawn to New Park Centre. 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
1: And so let's turn to the weekend's hurling. And before we go to Munster, let's talk about what could happen in Leinster. Could it be that Kilkenny will be out of the All-Ireland series after the Leinster Championship round concludes this weekend? Kilkenny have to go to Dublin in Parnell Park. Dublin still have something to play for, despite being top of the group with 7 points from 4 games. They need something. They need at least a draw to be sure of a Leinster final. So, Seamus Hickey, what's gone wrong for Kilkenny? Are Kilkenny going to dig themselves out of this hole? Because if Offaly win against Kildare down in St. Conlon's Park and Kilkenny lose, that's Kilkenny out.
26: And that's the simple fact of the matter, Matt. I suppose what has gone wrong for Kenny is a little bit of the standard in Leinster has come up to meet them as they've dipped a bit. So this is the reality where, you know, for many years they've had nothing to decide on the last round of round robins. And it's been Wexford who've been going to Nolan Park trying to knock them off for a dramatic win. So yeah, no, this year their performance has been erratic. It's been up and down. But, you know, at least they still have their destiny in their own hands when they go to Parnell Park, where a win will see them, you know, win the head-to-head against Dublin and take them to a Leinster final.
1: Indeed, but I suppose the point is as well that Dublin have something really to play for at home. And, you know, for all the victories that Dublin have had in recent years, this would be one hell of a scalp, wouldn't it? As good as beating Limerick was in the quarter-final of the All-Ireland last year.
26: And this group, this will be a huge statement for them in Leinster. And this is a different group to the mid-2000s of the John McCaffreys, the Ryan O'Dwyers. They still have Liam Rush connecting those two groups. But this team, you know, they had that statement win against Limerick last year, but they couldn't back it up with a performance against Cork. They have beaten Galway and Salthill. They have Kilkenny coming to Dublin for a do-or-die championship field match. You know, this is the opportunity for a statement.
1: Okay. And they also have the men to introduce Jamesy off the bench, particularly to have target men in the full forward line if they want to go direct.
27: Yeah, and we saw that last weekend in Salthill when John Heatherton and Ronan Hayes caused a bit of mayhem in the second half. So, I mean, you know, Neil Callaghan got his matchups right, he got his tactics right, and obviously to go to Salthill and defeat Galway was a statement win, but they've got to back it up on Sunday, Matt. And, you know, Kilkenny, obviously, with their backs to the wall, you know, this is... you know, unseen territory for them. They've never been in this position before, and you can imagine that, you know, the wagons have been circled in Nolan Park all week, and there's real pressure now. And you know, normally Kilkenny, you know, in those circumstances, you know, they'll die with their boots on. So it's going to take a performance from the Dubs. But Matt, like, this Dublin team now are at a point where, you know, these are the games they have to be winning. And, you know, silverware and a Leinster title is absolutely tangible. And they certainly wouldn't fear Galway if they had to face them again in a Leinster final. And for me, you know, if I'm the Dublin manager, I'm saying, right, well, I'm not going to allow Mossy Keown to beat me. I'm not going to allow Owen Cody to beat me. I've got to find a way to put the shackles on TJ Reid. And in Paddy Smith and Rush and Owen O'Donnell, you know, they have the defenders with the size, the strength, and obviously the hurling to maybe put the shackles on those tricky Kenny forwards. And okay, you know, Adrian Mullen and John Donnelly are there on the bench, but this is not the Kenny of Henry Shefflin and DJ Carey and all these marquee forwards. So this is a glorious, glorious opportunity for Dublin, as I said, to make a statement performance, to take a step in that. And as you said, build on that Limerick, you know, win last year in the quarterfinal, and as I said, have a chance to have a crack at silverware against Galway, assuming they go to Wexford, which I think they will at the weekend, and face them in the Leinster final. So massive game, Matt, and arguably the game of the weekend.
1: Okay, then Donal Munster. We have Limerick against Tipperary in the Gaelic Runs at the same time as Cork are playing Clare and Páirc Uí. Seamus, I'm going to start with Limerick and Tipperary, because is this at this stage almost a gimme for Limerick, given that last year's All-Ireland champions are already out and will only be playing for pride?
26: So, like, we don't actually have to look back that far, right? So the last round of the Munster Round Robin last year pitted Limerick against Clare in the Gaelic Runs, and Limerick named a weakened side and Clare steamrolled them. And really set up a bad set of momentum into a Munster final that was a titanic clash against Cork. But out the far side of that, then we had a nightmare performance against Dublin above in Croke Park. So, you know, we don't have to look too far for context as to why Limerick should focus on this and maintain the level of performance they brought against Clare and Waterford and patches of the Cork game, and why they should finish this round robin strong against Tipperary. I've no doubt that there's pride and character in that Tipperary dressing room. They'll be hugely disappointed with the performance they've produced this year. So there has to be a kick in them. There will be a kick in them. I would expect it into the second half. But if it's a close game as it goes down the line in the second half, you know, you'd expect Limerick to pull away with something to play for.
1: Okay, what are you expecting out of this game, Jamesy?
27: Well, again, man, I mean, you know, Liam Cahill is wheel of the axe. You know, five changes, Conor Seachlin, Noel McGrath, Seamus Kennedy, Stephen Tobin, Keith Ryan, I think are all in. But Tip were so poor against Clare last weekend, and obviously there's nothing to play for. And this is not where you want to be heading, Matt, when morale is low and you've no form and no real confidence. And I can see, you know, Limerick, as Seamus said, you know, wanting to take a step back. And you know, they have to win as well to guarantee, you know, their place in the Munster final. And at home in the Gaelic Grounds, with the competition for places that there is within that Limerick dressing room, I don't see anything other than a comprehensive Limerick win.
1: Okay, and then we have Cork against Clare and Páirc Uí. And Seamus, Cork have won their three games to date, but conceivably could end up in third place in the group and not in a Munster final should Clare win in Páirc Uí. And given the amount of injuries in the Cork squad, not just from the starting 15, but now extending into the bench as well, could Cork be vulnerable in Páirc Uí?
26: The truth is they are. And it's a weird dynamic, like you said, to win your first three games and then to actually have your momentum stall going into the final round robin game and potentially be on the outside looking in for a Munster final. But Rob Downey coming back at centre-back is a big plus. Losing Dara Fitzgibbon is obviously a huge, huge loss for them, like in terms of leadership, in terms of scoring ability. I think he's a massive loss. But getting Rob at least back into the centre of defence to coordinate and shape that Cork backline against what is a formidable Clare attack, you know, that has to be a positive. So, you know, it is something for Cork to be on guard for, and it really will test the character of that group, how they can come through this test in Páirc Uí. They're lucky it is in Páirc Uí. I think it'll give them a boost.
1: Yeah, what do you make of Damian Cahalan at full-back? He had to come in early as a replacement for Kieran Joyce last time in Páirc Uí. Does it look like he is the man who's going to have to hold that position for the rest of the season? And is he who they would have wanted there?
26: Listen, there's no way that he's the man they would have wanted there, because Kieran, they rejigged Owen Downey out of there to get Kieran Joyce back in there. Kieran was so I would say, so effective at half-back last year going forward and defending. So he's been a man that I was super impressed with at this point, then when he did his cruciate. So no, he's not the first-choice option. There's no maybe. He's been around the squad for years. He's a great teammate. Any of his teammates that I've ever heard speak about him just always speak to his grit, his work, and his team-first mentality. So he's in there on merit of being a squad guy for years. You know, it's an opportunity for him to put his name on the number three jersey in Cork. But no, he's not the number one choice. And Ben O'Connor has staked his colours on Damien to carry him through the rest of the Munster Championship.
1: And I'll just stay with you for 1 second on Cork. But there is a bigger squad definitely there, even beyond the 26, because Decky Dalton is back in, having been left out for the first three games. On the back of two consecutive disappointing All-Ireland finals, he's done really well except in the All-Ireland finals in Croke Park. Could this be a guy now with a point to prove coming back in off the bench?
26: There has to be a point to prove here for Declan. And even in the league, he featured in the league sporadically, and when he featured he was able to get scores. I think it's just a question of Ben trying to figure out the guys he can trust when the game comes down to the melting pot and when he needs somebody to grab it out of the fire. And this is an opportunity, hopefully, if he gets onto the field this weekend to prove that, because he's a superb hurler. Like, he's enormous talent, great physicality, and his long-range free-taking ability has to be a plus for this Cork team if he can get on the field. So, yeah, a man with a point to prove.
1: OK, but James O'Connor, how much are Clare looking forward to this, do you reckon?
27: I think a lot, Matt. We got things back on track last Saturday evening. We have a good record out in Park Cave. We like travelling to Cork, Matt. And it's a fast surface that suits the forwards that we have now. Listen, Mark Rogers, you know, our free taker and one of our marquee forwards, out obviously with that suspected concussion after last weekend. Tony Kelly left Thurles in the boot, and there's question marks over as to whether he'll play. Ryan Taylor again out injured. So Matt, our injury list is arguably longer than yours.
1: And possibly more significant, yeah.
27: Exactly. And when we've beaten Cork in previous years, O'Donnell, Kelly, Rogers, two at least out of that trio have produced fireworks, and we could potentially be without two of them. And if Kelly doesn't start, I think that might just swing matters Cork's way. But like, it's a huge prize to play for, and some, you know, there's been some speculation that it's a dubious prize given how formidable Limerick have looked, you know, in the last couple of games. But Clare and Cork want to be facing into that Munster final in a fortnight's time. They want to try to come through the front door. And Matt, these two teams when they've played in recent years, even the round-robin game in 2024 was an absolute banger of a match. And obviously the All-Ireland final, you know, in 2024, we've spoken about that. It's one of the greatest games ever. So I'm not expecting anything other than... If you're a Clareman, Matt. But, you know, great to see, looking from our perspective, you know, Dermot Strait, Sean Rinn, some of our younger players.
1: John Conlon is centre-back.
27: Yeah, no, there's no pace in that Tipperary forward line, and the one thing that Cork forward line is loaded with is speed. So, you know, arguably John faced a different and arguably an acid test with Shane Barrett on Sunday. But if Conlon, you know, can play it anywhere close to the level he did last weekend, the Clare defence looked so much sounder. Dave McInerney, you know, again, will be better for the game in his legs. Darragh Lohan was really good in the full back line. That's probably his best position as well. So we looked a lot better defensively, but we need to be with the firepower, you know, with obviously Brian Hayes, Alan Connolly, Shane Barrett, you know, William Buckley's been excellent. Barry Walsh is back in after missing the last game. So plenty of fireworks, Mark. A high scoring game, and arguably home advantage might just tilt it Cork's way.
1: What a great weekend of hurling to look forward to. Thank you very much, James O'Connor and Seamus Hickey. Thank you to my entire production team, led tonight by Liz O'Neill, with Dermot Doyle, Orla Kearney and Evian Meehan, and Ken Doran looking after the sound. It's Block, Rock and Beats with Deck Pierce next, and we will be back on Monday at 4:30. Hope you have a great weekend. From me, Matt Cooper, thanks for listening.
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11: It's 7 o'clock. I'm Laura Donnelly. Turnout in the by-elections being held today has passed 20%. In Galway West, areas like Moycullen and Salt Hill are leading the way with an overall turnout figure of a little over 21%. It's a similar number in Dublin Central as boxes in Cabra and Glasnevin are seeing the highest turnout. Voting remains open until 10 p.m. Over 50 people from the Global Summit Flotilla have reportedly suffered broken bones while in Israeli custody. More than 400 people, including 14 from Ireland, arrived in Turkey last night after being deported from Israel. Incidents of sexual assault have also been reported by non-Irish activists. Caoimhe Butterley, human rights campaigner, sailed with the flotilla on a support and observer vessel and outlines some of the injuries she's heard of.
28: So broken bones, over 50 people with broken arms, broken ribs, clavicles, a dear French, Algerian friend of mine who was a captain of one of the boats, Malika, an arm broken, with numerous fractures, who arrived back on a stretcher, concussions.
11: The family of Virginia Dufresne is appealing for anyone with information about Andrew Mountbatten Windsor to speak to police. Before her death, she accused the former prince of sexual assault, which he's always denied. Officers investigating him in the UK over claims of misconduct in public office while trade envoy are now looking into potential sex crime allegations. Andrew has always maintained his innocence. Sky Roberts is Virginia's brother.
29: We really hope that this is a step in the right direction, and I encourage the Thames Valley Police, we are cheering you on, and the people of the UK, good on you. Mm-hmm. Great job keeping the pressure on. Continue to do so. We're doing it here in the US as well.
11: And the Taoiseach met Pope Leo in the Vatican today. Micheál Martin says they discussed the need for peace globally. He says they also reflected on the Irish experience of not just achieving an agreement, but nurturing peace and building reconciliation. Following those discussions, the Taoiseach met Italian Prime Minister Meloni in Rome and described the meeting as positive and engaging. Today FM News, more in an hour.
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13: A very good evening, I'm Will O'Callaghan. Shamrock Rovers boss Stephen Bradley is expecting a difficult challenge against Sligo Rovers tonight. The SSE Airtricity League Premier Division leaders are without their captain Pico Lopez, who's preparing to play at the World Cup. Second place Sim Patzler to get back to winning ways when they go to Derry City. Having beaten Shamrock Rovers last week, Dundalk make the trip to their rivals Drogheda United for a loud derby. Bohemians have their captain Dawson Devoy available for their match at Galway United, and Shelburne will face the bottom side Waterford. Pep Guardiola says he's looking forward to a break from football after announcing that he'll be standing down as Manchester City manager. The Catalan's 10-year reign has brought the club 20 trophies. It'll come to an end after Sunday's final Premier League game of the season against Aston Villa. The North Stand at the Etihad will also be named after Guardiola. The Scottish Professional Football League has opened disciplinary proceedings after last weekend's Premiership title decider between Celtic and Hearts. Home fans ran onto the pitch at Parkhead when Celtic scored in the final moments to win the game 3-1 and seal the title. Ulster will look to end a 20-year wait for a trophy this evening. Having missed out on the URC playoffs, Richie Murphy's team concealed qualification for the Champions Cup by defeating Montpellier in the Challenge Cup final. The Northern Province are without key players Ian Henderson, Stuart McCloskey and Jacob Stockdale for the game in Bilbao, but Rob Balakoon is fit to start. While Leinster captain Caelan Doris insists that they're ready for the heat in tomorrow's Champions Cup decider against Bordeaux. Temperatures hit 35 degrees at San Mamés Stadium this afternoon and is expected to be in the high 20s during the game tomorrow. Doris insists that the four-time winners are used to playing in heat and humidity, and it won't be a factor if they look to overcome the holders. Clare will be without both Mark Rogers and Ryan Taylor for Sunday's Munster Hurling Championship clash with Cork at Porkeycueve. They both went off injured in last weekend's 11-point victory over Tipperary. David Fitzgerald and Ian Galvin come in to start for the banner there, while Donegal will have Micheál Langan available for their trip to Kerry in the All-Ireland Senior Football Championship. He's been named on the bench after missing Donegal's loss to Down last time out. And Paul Sterling and Barry McCarthy will miss Ireland's opening cricket test match against New Zealand next week. Sterling is continuing to recover from a calf issue, while McCarthy will sit out the game in Belfast due to a knee ligament injury. Reuben Wilson and Jake Egan could both get their first test games for Ireland in that game at Stormont. To hear live commentary of the League of Ireland every Friday, download the Go Loud app now.
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30: Showers clearing, leaving a dry night. Lows tonight of 7 to 12 degrees.
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1: All right, let's go. 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
2: 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I drain the color from the sky and turn blue without you. These arms like a purple.

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How's it going? It's Block Rock and Beat on Today FM. Gala Freed from Desire and Faithless, We Come One before that as well. If you would like to get a tune on, maybe a tune you haven't heard in a long time, or you want to get a shout out for your kitchen rave, your workplace rave, your car rave, wherever you are tuned in and enjoying the tunes on Block Rock and Beats this weekend, it's WhatsApp 087 4100 102. 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

This is Block Rock and Beats on Today FM. Loads of lovely requests coming in. I'm going to get to some shout outs in the next couple of minutes. In the meantime, Underdog Project, this is Summer Jam. Put your hands up, put your hands up.

0: jam for everyone that is expecting a heat wave. There is amazing weather on the way next week. Get ready for it. Jay in Kilcool, hello to you. Looking for Shades of Rhythm. Charlie is 15 years old, loves block rock and beats. Tuned in Ballincollig in County Cork. Mick Lynch in Sligo, hello Mick. He's a Chelsea fan, but he appreciates that I'm an Aston Villa fan. He says, up the Villa. I appreciate that so much, Mick. Thank you so much. Robert Donovan as well, out walking, loving the tunes. Dermot O'Boyle, who is driving the bus from Dublin to Donegal at the moment. Big shout out to Dermot. He is an absolute legend, and all his passengers as well, who love block rock and beats, or at least they've no choice in the matter because he's a driver. He's picking the tunes tonight. We got more tunes on the way, including Guru Josh Project and Johnny Shaker Pearl River.
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anthems to play on the show. If you go over to the Today FM Instagram account, it is at Today FM. There's a story on there, which I've put up, and I put a little suggestion box in. I would love to hear from you, and let me know what your favorite dance anthem of all time is so that I can dig it out and play it for you on the show, because I get so many requests on WhatsApp. I'd love to hear from you on Instagram. It is at Today FM if you want to have a look. Caroline and Gary in Douglas in County Cork, we will see you for Block Rock and Beats in the Marquee in Cork on Saturday the 4th of July. Bring it on. Lisa, who's having a rave as well, wearing a Block Rock and Beats jersey. Good evening, Deck. Any chance of Leila K. Sesame or L'Amour Toujours, please? For Keith, the taxi driver, and Shell and Theodore as well, our son in the car bopping away. It's Block Rock and Beats on Today FM. This is Wes Alana.

0: Johnny Shaker, Pearl River on Today FM. Amanda the Raver and Claire Morris, that is for you. Big shout out to the Car Rave crew, Graham, Nettie, Nick, Noah and Cohen, on the way to from Cork to Dublin for a communion tomorrow. Enjoy it. L'Amour Toujours. I'm getting so many requests for that tune tonight for Rain in Mayo. We've got more tunes to play for you after 8 o'clock, including Dario G, Moby and Entrance.
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8: Visiting the farm in County Monaghan, where M&S sources Irish Oakham Gold chicken, the first thing that struck me was care. Slower reared, fed a multi-grain diet, and given the time it needs for proper flavour to develop. That patience, well, you taste it. This is not just food, this is M&S food.

0: Good evening, I'm Jane McNamara. Turnout in the by-elections being held today has passed 20%. In Galway West, areas like Moycullen and Salt Hill are leading the way with an overall turnout figure of a little over 21%. It's a similar number in Dublin Central as Boxes in Cabra and Glasnevin on either side of the constituency are seeing the highest turnout. Voting remains open until 10 p.m. Concussions, broken bones and sexual assaults. Just some of the alleged injuries and experiences suffered by aid activists from the Global Suman Flotilla while in the custody of Israeli soldiers. More than 400 people, including 14 from Ireland, arrived in Turkey last night after being deported from Israel. Human rights campaigner Caoimhe Butterley says the Irish contingent managed to avoid the worst of the treatment.
1: A lot of the Irish participants were on the first cargo converted prison ship, which was by chance. It wasn't deliberate. It depended on the time in which their boats were intercepted. It was the second cargo ship that we're hearing the most alarming reports from.
0: Wholesale fuel oil prices are at their highest recorded value in 5 years. The Central Statistics Office says the wholesale cost of all energy fuels rose by over 42% in April compared to the same month last year. It's due to the ongoing closure of the Strait of Hormuz. Professor Aoife Foley, Chair in Net Zero Infrastructure at the University of Manchester, says many people will struggle when the price hikes filters down to the customer.
2: So we'll see then the number of people who can't pay their electricity bills, who can't pay their gas bills, who can't afford to fill their tank if they're living in the country. So there's people, you know, either whether you're a rural dweller or an urban dweller, we're both affected similarly, but in slightly different ways.
0: Meanwhile, the US Secretary of State says countries need to consider a plan B to reopen the Strait of Hormuz. However, he insists the United States wants to see an agreement with Iran to open the key shipping route. Talks are ongoing to end the war. Marco Rubio spoke to reporters after attending a NATO summit in Sweden today.
3: What if Iran says, no, we refuse to open the straits? Then someone's going to have to go in and do something about it. That doesn't mean we couldn't do it. We could. The United States could do it. But there are countries that have expressed an interest in potentially being a part of something like that if, in fact, we get to that point. We don't need their help, but they're willing to do it.
0: That's it for now. More in an hour.
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6: A very good evening. I'm Will O'Callaghan. Five games are just getting underway in the Premier Division of the SSE Airtricity League. The leader Shamrock Rovers are hosting Sligo Rovers at Talla Stadium, while James McLean has returned from injury to start for Derry City against second place St Pat's. Basement side Waterford have made the trip to Shelburne. Galway United are hosting Bohemians, and there's a loud derby between Drogheda United and Dundalk. The Republic of Ireland's Nations League match with Austria will be played in the city of Linz. It's been confirmed by the Austrian FA that the Raffenstein Arena will host the game on November 14th. Heimer Hagimson's Ireland will also face Kosovo and Israel in their group in League B. Arsenal manager Mikel Arteta says that Pep Guardiola will leave Manchester City having revolutionised English football. The Catalan's announced he'll end his 10-year spell in charge following Sunday's final Premier League game against Aston Villa after winning 20 trophies in that period. Arteta pipped his former boss to the title this season. The Scottish FA's key match incident panel have ruled that Celtic's winning penalty at Motherwell shouldn't have been given. Referee John Beaton changed his mind after a VAR check, ruling that there'd been a handball deep into injury time of last week's game. Celtic then went on to beat Hearts on the final day to take the Premiership title. Ulster are attempting to end a 20-year trophy drought tonight. Richie Murphy's side have just kicked off their Challenge Cup final against Montpellier and Bilbao. Victory for Ulster would seal a place in next season's Champions Cup. Leinster captain Caelan Doris says they are ready for the heat in tomorrow's Champions Cup decider against Bordeaux. Temperatures hit 35 degrees at the San Mamés Stadium this afternoon. It's expected to be in the high 20s again tomorrow. Doris, though, insists the four-time winners are used to playing in heat and humidity, and it won't be a factor as they look to overturn the defending champions. Clare will be without both Mark Rogers and Ryan Taylor for Sunday's Munster Hurling Championship clash with Cork at Páirc Uí Chaoimh. They both went off injured in last weekend's 11-point victory over Tipperary. David Fitzgerald and Ian Galvin come in to start for the banner. And Paul Sterling and Barry McCarthy will both miss Ireland's opening cricket test match against New Zealand next week due to injury. To hear live commentary of the League of Ireland every Friday, download the GoLoud app now.
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0: Showers will die out tonight. It will be mostly dry and misty. Lows of 7 to 12 degrees.
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9: All right, let's go. Another hour of tunes. Dario G, Sunshine is on the way. I've got a tune from Entrance to play for you. Some Moby as well. Cannot wait to see Moby in Ireland this summer with support from Faithless. But kicking off another hour of tunes, this is Yomanda, Synth and Strings.

and it's for everyone looking forward to the heat wave next week, which I've got to keep talking about. Dario G Sunshine on Today FM. A big shout out to Dearon Coakley. Hello, Dearon, in Loughrea at the moment. Very happy first Holy Communion Day tomorrow from Walshy and all the crew in Athlone. Dearon, have an amazing day. Also, hello to all the kids at the Fame Factory. Hello, the Fame Factory in Limerick. They're doing the show in UCH tomorrow and on Sunday as well. Make sure you get out and support the guys. They're listening to Block Rock and Beats at the moment while packing their truck, and we'll see, I believe, loads of you for our gig in the Docklands in Limerick on the 15th of August. And Graeme Swanton, hello Graeme Swanton, who is a massive fan, I believe, of Block Rock and Beats, and he's tuned in tonight. Entrance, this is Set You Free on Today FM.

Taylor, Sophie and Eilish, you are on the way to Rosslare Hotel for an end of year ball. Enjoy the tunes tonight on the show. This is Moby, Every Time You Touch Me.

What a tune. Grease 2000, three drives on Today FM. Benny in Donegal, hello to you. Olin Myers is in Cork. And daughter Ruby loving the tunes tonight. Two Aston Villa fans still on a high from the game during the week. Carte Blanche, I've got that for you later on from Veracosha for John in Cork City. And Quench Dreams, Please Deck for Mike and Yvonne. I'll have that lined up for you after 9 o'clock. This is ATB, 9 p.m. till I come.

Freestyle, start, we terminology.

0: John Peavoy, Maggie May is loving the tunes, Jilly G and all the gang listening in the Goose Tavern in Dublin. Sinead, Brian, Aoife and Keely, they're having a car rave. I hope Michelle's confirmation was fantastic. And Connor heading to Wexford from Cavan, having a rave in the car. The tunes reminding me of my raving days, says Matt. We've got more tunes to play for you. Bits and Pieces is on the way and a tune from the Prodigy from Fat of the Land.
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1: Big shout out to Nigel Boyle, massive Villa fan. He's tuned in the UK at the moment. Very famous actor as well. He was in Line of Duty. He's having a kitchen rave. And Martin McGee, hello Martin, and his sister Martina, who are loving the tunes. We're going to play this for you, Bits and Pieces.

Common and Galway. Deck, we're on the way to Dublin Airport at the moment from Kerry for a flight to New York tomorrow morning. Love and Block Rock and Beat. Clodagh and Aveen, have a great time. And Kate Melly, congratulations. I believe your communion tomorrow in Corfin. Trisha and the boys cannot wait for the massive party. And Kate, I believe, is a huge fan of Block Rock and Beat as well. We've no more tickets for our gig in Galway. They are completely sold out. A couple of tickets, one or two, the standing tickets are nearly gone for the 4th of July, live at the Marquee in Cork, if you want to grab the last couple. And then we're in Wexford and Limerick in August. Bring on Block Rock and Beats live this summer. The Prodigy, this is Firestarter on Today FM.

0: with the OT Quartet, Hold That Sucker Down. Sean Taylor made his confirmation today. Congratulations, Sean. We've got Ellie, Kate and Sennan making their way to Kerry from Donegal for the big game tomorrow. They're making a pit stop in Galway with Annie and Pat. Up Donegal is the message. And Hugh Breen in Tralee, who makes his first Holy Communion tomorrow. A massive day. And I believe Hugh and all the family are having a kitchen rave in Tralee as we speak. I've got more tunes to play for you after 9 o'clock, including Nikolai, Ready to Flow, and a tune from Mauro Picotto as well.
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8: Good evening, I'm Jane McNamara. Drugs worth €1.25 million euro have been seized in Dublin and County Limerick. Around 20 kilos of herbal cannabis has been recovered, worth €400,000 euro by Gardaí and Revenue Customs officers in West Dublin. In a follow-up search, another €400,000 euro worth of the drug was found. Around 22.5 kilos of herbal cannabis has also been seized, worth €450,000 euro in County Limerick today. Two men in their 30s have been arrested over the separate seizures. One is being held at a Garda station in Dublin. The other is being questioned at a Garda station in County Limerick. Concussions, broken bones and sexual assaults, just some of the alleged injuries and experiences suffered by aid activists from the Global Suman Flotilla while in the custody of Israeli soldiers. More than 400 people, including 14 from Ireland, arrived in Turkey last night after being deported from Israel. Human rights campaigner Caoimhe Butterley says the Irish contingent managed to avoid the worst of the treatment.
9: A lot of the Irish participants were on the first cargo converted prison ship, which was by chance. It wasn't deliberate. It depended on the time in which their boats were intercepted. It was the second cargo ship that we're hearing the most alarming reports from.
8: Wholesale fuel oil prices are at their highest recorded value in 5 years. The Central Statistics Office says the wholesale cost of all energy fuels rose by over 42% in April compared to the same month last year. It's due to the ongoing closure of the Strait of Hormuz. Professor Aoife Foley, Chair in Net Zero Infrastructure at the University of Manchester, says many people will struggle when the price hikes filters down to the consumer.
10: So we'll see then the number of people who can't pay their electricity bills, who can't pay their gas bills, who can't afford to fill their tank if they're living in the country.
8: More than 200 previously unseen UFO files document reports of unexplained green orbs, discs and fireballs. Audio recordings dating back to 1962 have also been published by US officials for the first time. In them, NASA pilot Scott Carpenter is heard describing white particles particles below his space capsule.
11: I haven't seen the great numbers of these particles, but I've seen a few of them. Their motion is random. They look exactly like snowflakes to me.
8: That's it for now. More in an hour.
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13: A very good evening. I'm Will O'Callaghan. Shamrock Rovers are on course to remain at the top of the Premier Division of the SSE or Tristy League. The Hoops lead Sligo Rovers 1-0 thanks to an own goal from Sean McHale at Tallaght Stadium. It's 0-0 early in the second half between Derry City and second place St. Pat's at the Brandywell. Bohemians lead 2-0 at Galway United. It's 1-1 between Shelburne and Waterford. And Dundalk lead 1-0 at the rivals Drogheda United in the Loud Derby. The Republic of Ireland's Nations League match with Austria will be played in the city of Linz. It's been confirmed by the Austrian FA that the Raffenhausen Arena will host the game on November the 14th. Hamer Hogginson's Ireland will also face Kosovo and Israel in their group in League B. Arsenal manager Mikel Arteta says Pep Guardiola will leave Manchester City, having revolutionised English football. The Catalans announced he'll end his 10-year spell in charge following Sunday's Premier League game against Aston Villa after winning 20 trophies. Arteta pipped his former boss to the title this season. The Scottish FA's key match incident panel have ruled that Celtic's winning penalty at Motherwell shouldn't have been given. Referee John Beaton changed his mind after a VAR check, ruling that there'd been a handball deep into injury time in last week's game. Celtic then went on to beat Hearts to claim the title on the final day of the season. Republic of Ireland legend Robbie Keane is set to leave his position at Ferencváros, according to reports in Hungary. Keane won the league title in his first season in charge and the Hungarian Cup earlier this year. Ulster now trail Montpellier by 26 points to 12 in rugby's Challenge Cup final. Nick Timoney and Cormac Isichuku have scored the tries for the Northern Province in Bilbao, but they've shipped four tries to their French opponents. Leinster head coach Leo Cullen says it's a privilege for his team to be back in the Investec Champions Cup final. The URC champions are back in Bilbao, the scene of their 2018 European success, for tomorrow's final against holders Bordeaux. Cullen says it'll take their very best performance if they're to land a fifth Champions Cup title. Kildare and Meath are heading to extra time in the Leinster Minor Football Final. Kildare scored 1-1 without reply deep in injury time in Portlaoise to level that game at 1-11-0. And Ireland captain Andrew Balburnie has urged his teammates to enjoy the occasion in next week's Test match against New Zealand. Experienced batsman Paul Sterling has been ruled out of the game entirely due to a calf injury. To hear live commentary of the League of Ireland every Friday, download the Go Loud app now.
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8: Showers will die out tonight. It will be mostly dry and misty. Lows of 7 to 12 degrees.
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17: Let's get into another hour of tracks. Deck, will you play Nikolai Ready to Flow? Yes, I certainly will. That is on the way in a couple of minutes' time. Mauro Picotto, Lizard as well. A tune from Quench, Dreams, which I haven't played on the show in quite a while. And this is Push, Universal Nation.

Bush Universal Nation. This is Block Rockin' Beats with Dec Pierce. Hopefully you're well this evening and enjoying the tunes. I'm so looking forward to seeing you if you're coming to see Block Rockin' Beats live this summer. Our Galway show is completely sold out in July. We have Live at the Marquee in Cork. We're going to take over Cork City on Saturday night, the 4th of July. Tickets from Ticketmaster.ie. And then in August, the 14th of August, live at the Breakwater in Wexford. And Saturday night, the 15th of August, we're taking over the Docklands in Limerick one last time. We'll see you for a massive Block Rock and Beats party this summer. What about this for a tune? Nikolai, Ready to Flow.

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Thank you so much for tuning into the show on Today FM every single weekend. I absolutely love coming in here, playing tunes, digging out tracks and classics that you haven't heard in a while, and keeping your kitchen raves and your bedroom raves going. I really appreciate it, and I love coming in here and playing the tunes every single weekend. I had a request for this one during the week, and I could not wait to play it on the show. Turn this one up nice and loud. Haven't played it on the show in a long, long time. This is Quench Dreams. It's Block Rock and Beats, baby, on Today FM.

0: such a great track. 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

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Hope you've enjoyed the tunes and the memories and the kitchen raves tonight. Steve K is going to keep your party going after 10 tonight with Today FM 80s. But I got a couple of more tracks that I want to play for you. This is Snap, the first, the last, Eternity on Today FM.

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0: Good evening, I'm Jane McNamara. 12 Irish detainees who were deported by Israel will be arriving at Dublin Airport tomorrow afternoon. Human rights campaigners say aid activists on board the Global Suman Flotilla have suffered concussions, broken bones and sexual assaults. They were intercepted by Israel while trying to deliver aid to Gaza. More than 400 people, including 14 from Ireland, arrived in Turkey last night after being deported. Human rights campaigner Caoimhe Butterley has been speaking to some of those arriving in Istanbul.
1: So it was the boarding itself of the boats in combination with then the prison boats. So rubber bullets were used in the interception of a number of boats. Tasers were used as well. I don't know if you saw, there was sort of a picture that went viral online in which you could see somebody who had been repeatedly tasered all over his back and neck.
0: Drugs worth 1.25 million euro have been seized in Dublin and County Limerick. Around 20 kilos of herbal cannabis has been recovered worth 400,000 euro by Gardaí and Revenue Customs officers in West Dublin. In a follow-up search, another 400,000 euro worth of the drug was found. Around 22.5 kilos of herbal cannabis has also been seized, worth 450,000 euro in County Limerick today. Two men in their 30s have been arrested over the separate seizures. One is being held at a Garda station in Dublin. The other is being questioned at a Garda station in County Limerick. Unions for ambulance workers are hopeful they can get justice for their members. SIPTU and Unite are waiting for a Labour Court recommendation in their pay dispute with the HSE. A work to rule in place for 11 days has ended and the unions have cancelled a strike planned for next week. SIPTU spokesperson John McCamley says the process is not entirely over yet.
2: With any industrial relations process, there's always speed bumps along the way. We are hopeful that the recommendation will go a long way to end this long-running dispute that's lasted the last 6 years, and we can at last get paid justice for our members.
0: And polls have just closed in the by-elections in Galway West and Dublin Central tonight. Turnout is reported to be lower than the last general election. That's it for now. More in an hour.
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5: A very good night. I'm Will O'Callaghan. Shamrock Rovers' lead at the top of the SSE Airtricity League's Premier Division is now down to 2 points. The Hoops have lost 2-1 to Sligo Rovers at Tallaght Stadium, where Carl McHugh scored in injury time for Sligo. But second place St Pat's also dropped points tonight, drawing 0-0 against Derry City. Bohemians picked up a 4-2 win against Galway United and they remain in third. Sean Boyd's late winner gave Shelburne a long-awaited home victory as they edged out Waterford by 2-1 at Talca Park, and it finished 1-0 in the Louth derby between Drogheda United and Dundalk. The first division leaders, Cork City, hammered Athlone Town 3-0 at Lissy Woolen. Wexford enjoyed a 2-1 home win over second place UCD. Finn Harps and Longford Town drew 2-2. There was also 2-2 between Kerry and Bray. The Republic of Ireland's Nations League match against Austria will be played in the city of Linz. It's been confirmed by the Austrian FA that the Raffensein Arena will host the game on November the 14th. Eimear Hogginson's Ireland will also face Kosovo and Israel in their group in League B. Arsenal manager Mikel Arteta says Pep Guardiola will leave Manchester City, having revolutionised English football. The Catalan's announced he'll end his 10-year spell in charge following Sunday's final Premier League game against Aston Villa after winning 20 trophies. Ulster have suffered a heavy defeat to Montpellier in rugby's Challenge Cup final. The French top 14 high flyers have run out comfortable 59-26 winners in Bilbao. Rob Balakoon, Michael Lowry, Nick Timoney and Cormac Isichukwu scored Ulster's tries as their season came to an end. Leinster head coach Leo Cullen says it's a privilege for his team to be back in the Investec Champions Cup final. The URC champions are back in Bilbao, the scene of their 2018 European success, for tomorrow's final against the holders Bordeaux. Cullen says it'll take their very best performance if they're to land a fifth Champions Cup title. And Kildare are the new Leinster minor football champions. The Lily Whites have beaten Meath tonight 5-3 on penalties at Amore Park in Portlaoise. The sides were deadlocked after normal time and after two periods of extra time. To hear live commentary of the League of Ireland every Friday, download the Go Loud app now.
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0: Showers will die out tonight. It will be mostly dry and misty. Lows of 7 to 12 degrees.
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2: Oh, yes. Here we are together again on this Friday night as we head into a glorious weekend. I mean, that's what we're promised. Highs of mid-20s, sun cream and ice cream all round. The year now is 1988 for Taylor Dane. Tell it to my heart.

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Oh, you like your 80s, do you? Well, this is the place to be. Every Friday night, just after 10 o'clock, we get the greatest songs on the air. Adam and the Ants to come, and Michael Cimbello now. This is Maniac.

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Steve Kay here with you every Friday night from 10 o'clock. Always so much fun to get these great songs on the radio. And whatever you do, don't turn around, because you're going to see my heart breaking.

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0: 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It feels good to Geico.

0: 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Money's too tight to mention. Oh, yes, we can all relate. On Today FM 80s, we come right back. The year was 86 when rock and hip-hop came together for a song like no other. Aerosmith and Run DMC, Walk This Way. I shall play it for you just ahead. Ray Foley. Oh. 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

Fine Young Cannibal. She drives me crazy on Today FM 80. Steve Kay here with you on this Friday night, playing these brilliant songs. And you know, we have great taste in music because in 1984, this was a number one in Ireland from Queen, Radio Gaga.

0: Tinka, are you ready for another hour of brilliant 80s songs? I got them lined up and ready to play from Soft Cell, New Order and George Michael, all coming after 11 o'clock news and sport, which is next.
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16: Good evening, I'm Jane McNamara. Images of a by-election candidate in Dublin Central have been marked onto footpaths and roads near polling stations in Dublin. Dublin City Council has received a number of complaints relating to images of the candidate being stenciled onto roads within the central area of the city today. It says it will now be issuing fines to anyone found to have breached the Litter Pollution Acts. The council adds cleaning crews have been dispatched as quickly as possible to remove the images. In a statement, Gardaí say they don't comment on named individuals, entities or organisations, and they have received reports of a number of occurrences in North Dublin today. They say electoral legislation provides for specific offences near polling stations and count centres. Gardaí are at the scene of a crash on Anglesey Street in Cork tonight. The collision involves a car and a motorbike. Emergency services are also attending. 12 Irish detainees who were deported by Israel will be arriving at Dublin Airport tomorrow afternoon. Human rights campaigners say aid activists on board the Global Sumund Flotilla have suffered concussions, broken bones and sexual assaults. They were intercepted by Israel while trying to deliver aid to Gaza. More than 400 people, including 14 from Ireland, arrived in Turkey last night after being deported. Human rights campaigner Caoimhe Butterley has been speaking to some of those arriving in Istanbul.
17: So it was the boarding itself of the boats, in combination with then the prison boats. So rubber bullets were used in the interception of a number of boats. Tasers were used as well. I don't know if you saw, there was sort of a picture that went viral online in which you could see somebody who had been repeatedly tasered all over his back and neck.
16: Rising wholesale energy costs will have a wider impact on the economy, according to economists. The Central Statistics Office says the wholesale cost of all energy fuels rose by over 42% in April compared to the same month last year. Professor Aoife Foley, Chair in Net Zero Infrastructure at the University of Manchester, says the choices consumers make will have knock-on effects.
18: Those sort of weekends away, all of those will be affected, and what will happen then and what we'll see happen is that, you know, coffee shops, they might leave staff go.
16: That's it for now. More in an hour.
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6: A very good night. I'm Will O'Callaghan. Shamrock Rovers' lead at the top of the SSE Airtricity League's Premier Division is now down to 2 points. The Hoops have lost 2-1 to Sligo Rovers at Tallaght Stadium, where Carl McHugh scored in injury time for Sligo. But second place St Pat's also dropped points tonight, drawing 0-0 against Derry City. Bohemians picked up a 4-2 win against Galway United and they remain in third. Sean Boyd's late winner gave Shelburne a long-awaited home victory as they edged out Waterford by 2-1 at Talca Park, and it finished 1-0 in the Louth derby between Drogheda United and Dundalk. The first division leaders, Cork City, hammered Athlone Town 3-0 at Lissy Woolen. Wexford enjoyed a 2-1 home win over second place UCD. Finn Harps and Longford Town drew 2-2. There was also 2-2 between Kerry and Bray. The Republic of Ireland's Nations League match against Austria will be played in the city of Linz. It's been confirmed by the Austrian FA that the Raffensperger Arena will host the game on November the 14th. Eimear Hogginson's Ireland will also face Kosovo and Israel in their group in League B. Arsenal manager Mikel Arteta says Pep Guardiola will leave Manchester City having revolutionised English football. The Catalan's announced he'll end his 10-year spell in charge following Sunday's final Premier League game against Aston Villa after winning 20 trophies. Ulster have suffered a heavy defeat to Montpellier in rugby's Challenge Cup final. The French top 14 high flyers have run out comfortable 59-26 winners in Bilbao. Rob Balakoon, Michael Lowry, Nick Timoney and Cormac Isichuku scored Ulster's tries as their season came to an end. Leinster head coach Leo Cullen says it's a privilege for his team to be back in the Investec Champions Cup final. The URC champions are back in Bilbao, the scene of their 2018 European success, for tomorrow's final against the holders Bordeaux. Cullen says it'll take their very best performance if they're to land a fifth Champions Cup title. And Kildare are the new Leinster minor football champions. The Lily Whites have beaten Meath tonight 5-3 on penalties at Amore Park in Portlaoise. The sides were deadlocked after normal time and after two periods of extra time. To hear live commentary of the League of Ireland every Friday, download the Go Loud app now.
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16: Showers will die out tonight. It will be mostly dry and misty. Lows of 7 to 12 degrees.
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2: Yeah, I got the SodaStream machine out. I got a tub of ice cream and some Fanta Orange ready to mix it all in. Oh, delish. It's soft sell now. Tainted Love. Today.

1987, New Order gave us that fantastic song, True Faith, on Today FM 80s. Now, boots, jeans, leather jacket, sunglasses, earring, and what are we missing? Oh, a guitar. George Michael, Faith, Today.

The Waterboys, the Hall of the Moon on Today FM 80s, and they will be playing Dublin's Three Arena on the 5th of September, joined by legendary American singer-songwriter

of life. Dire Straits on Today FM 80. Steve K here till midnight. Still got lots more great songs to play. Rocksteady Crew to come. Paul Young on the way. And Elton John now. I'm still standing. Today

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1: From the UK, the year was 1988. 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

0: the album Love Sexy, the year 1988, and Alphabet's Creed. 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Enjoy the weather. 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
9: Good evening, I'm Jane McNamara. 12 Irish detainees who were deported by Israel will be arriving at Dublin Airport tomorrow afternoon. Human rights campaigners say aid activists on board the Global Suman Flotilla have suffered concussions, broken bones and sexual assaults. They were intercepted by Israel while trying to deliver aid to Gaza. More than 400 people, including 14 from Ireland, arrived in Turkey last night after being deported. Human rights campaigner Quiva Butterly has been speaking to some of those arriving in Istanbul.
10: So it was the boarding itself of the boats in combination with then the prison boats. So rubber bullets were used in the interception of a number of boats. Tasers were used as well. I don't know if you saw, there was sort of a picture that went viral online in which you could see somebody who had been repeatedly tasered all over his back and neck.
9: Images of a by-election candidate in Dublin Central have been marked onto footpaths and roads near polling stations in Dublin. Dublin City Council has received a number of complaints relating to images of the candidate being stenciled onto roads within the central area of the city today. It says it will now be issuing fines to anyone found to have breached the Litter Pollution Acts. The council adds cleaning crews have been dispatched as quickly as possible to remove the images. In a statement, Gardaí say they don't comment on named individuals, entities or organisations, and they have received reports of a number of occurrences in North Dublin today. They say electoral legislation provides for specific offences near polling stations and count centres. Gardaí are at the scene of a crash on Anglesey Street in Cork tonight. The collision involves a car and a motorbike. Emergency services are also attending. Rising wholesale energy costs will have a wider impact on the economy, according to economists. The Central Statistics Office says the wholesale cost of all energy fuels rose by over 42% in April compared to the same month last year. Professor Aoife Foley, chair in net zero infrastructure at the University of Manchester, says the choices consumers make will have knock-on effects.
11: Those sort of weekends away, all of those will be affected, and what will happen then and what we'll see happen is that, you know, coffee shops, they might leave staff go.
9: That's your news for now.
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12: A very good night. I'm Will O'Callaghan. Shamrock Rovers' lead at the top of the SSE Airtricity League's Premier Division is now down to 2 points. The Hoops have lost 2-1 to Sligo Rovers at Tallaght Stadium, where Carl McHugh scored in injury time for Sligo. But second place St Pat's also dropped points tonight, drawing 0-0 against Derry City. Bohemians picked up a 4-2 win against Galway United and they remain in third. Sean Boyd's late winner gave Shelburne a long-awaited home victory as they edged out Waterford by 2-1 at Talcott Park, and it finished 1-0 in the loud derby between Drogheda United and Dundalk. The First Division leaders, Cork City, hammered Athlone Town 3-0 at Lissy Woolen. Wexford enjoyed a 2-1 home win over second place UCD. Finn Harps and Longford Town drew 2-2. There was also 2-2 between Kerry and Bray. The Republic of Ireland's Nations League match against Austria will be played in the city of Linz. It's been confirmed by the Austrian FA that the Raffensein Arena will host the game on November the 14th. Imre Haugmundsson's Ireland will also face Kosovo and Israel in their group in League B. Arsenal manager Mikel Arteta says Pep Guardiola will leave Manchester City, having revolutionised English football. The Catalan's announced he'll end his 10-year spell in charge following Sunday's final Premier League game against Aston Villa after winning 20 trophies. Ulster have suffered a heavy defeat to Montpellier in rugby's Challenge Cup final. The French top 14 High Flyers have run out comfortable 59-26 winners in Bilbao. Rob Balakoon, Michael Lowry, Nick Timoney and Cormac Isuchuku scored Ulster's tries as their season came to an end. Leinster head coach Leo Cullen says it's a privilege for his team to be back in the Investec Champions Cup final. The URC champions are back in Bilbao, the scene of their 2018 European success, for tomorrow's final against the holders Bordeaux. Cullen says it'll take their very best performance if they're to land a fifth Champions Cup title. And Kildare are the new Leinster Minor football champions. The Lily Whites have beaten Meath tonight 5-3 on penalties at Amore Park in Portlaoise. The sides were deadlocked after normal time and after two periods of extra time. To hear live commentary of the League of Ireland every Friday, download the Go Loud app now.
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9: Showers will die out tonight. It will be mostly dry and misty. Lows of 7 to 12 degrees.
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2: We're joined by Rosemary Hennigan for today's Culture Club. Her new novel is The Hotel Guest. And before I get to all your Culture Club choices, Rosemary, this your third novel, tell us what it's all about, please.
13: I will. So it is about a character called Kit Costigan, who is a young waitress, and she's working in a hotel in the French Alps on a beautiful lake. And when she's there, she falls in with a group of guests at the hotel who are these philosophy researchers, and they're kind of living their philosophy in a way and kind of experimenting with that, which sounds kind of glamorous and exciting to Kit at first, but it ultimately ends in tragedy. They leave, they part ways, and then 10 years later, she gets a note out of the blue telling her she has to return to the hotel. That's all I can say without leaving any spoilers. So, yeah, that's it.
2: Okay, is this based, maybe, did you do something like this as a college student, go away and do work in a summer someplace like this?
13: I did, not quite in France. I was just on holidays there and kind of inspired by what was happening around me on this hotel terrace. But I did, yes, spend time away. I went on J1 to New York, which is a little bit of a different experience, but I did draw on a lot of that for the story.
2: Because you have an interesting background before turning to writing novels as a lawyer and then working as well in the charity sector. So tell us about your progression there. What's motivated that?
13: Yeah, I mean, I think it's an interest in the world around me primarily and in ways in which we live together. I think novels are often kind of, you know, one aspect of how we all kind of coexist and the little dramas that come out. And the law is when that thing breaks down, you know, when it gets to the extremes and you're trying to kind of resolve disputes or find better ways to live together, which is what my work was in the charity sector. It was kind of on the policy and research side. So it was around, you know, how can we kind of reform the law to maybe get better outcomes?
2: How long did you work in law for?
13: So I was 3 to 4 years in a law firm, and then I was about 5 years maybe in the charity sector, and I was writing novels on the side. So it's been kind of, the two things went hand in hand for a long time.
2: Okay. And are you full-time writing now?
13: I am, yeah, for the moment anyway, which is nice.
2: What do you mean for the moment now anyway?
13: Well, you never know. It's the nature of a creative career, you know, and I think as well, it's always, there's always something that kind of draws you back towards that policy work because it's very impactful, you know. It's kind of, it's something that I think I'll always be interested in. So I kind of want to keep them in tandem.
2: Do you think, is it important to people in the creative arts and writers not to spend their whole life writing, but to actually have had experience of things like law and the charity sector as you've had? I mean, it could be various other different things, but to have that experience of life.
13: I do. For me personally, I don't think I could write if I wasn't drawing on those kind of things. It's being out in the world and being kind of interested and curious about the world around you and people and how we coexist. I think a lot of that is what I bring to my novels, but I definitely wanted, especially when I was younger, I really wanted to be out in the world, seeing how things worked, getting involved, being in the room where the decisions were made. And I think that's why I kind of draw on those themes in a lot of my novels.
2: Okay, let's go to all your choices and see what's informed you. We always start with music, and we always ask for a first single you've ever bought. You might be a bit young for the singles here. Is there a single there?
13: There is a single there, yeah, just about. I do remember the switch over to streaming and kind of starting out with all the pirating, you know, the LimeWire and all of that kind of stuff. But before that, there were singles. And the first one I ever bought was Pure Shores by All Saints. And the reason for that was, I mean, it's a great song, it's a great bop, but I, before that, probably stole a lot of my music from my teenage brothers. And so a lot of my musical taste reflects their taste. And this was the first time where I kind of said, come on, you know, this is a great song. And they went, absolutely not. And so I had to go.
2: Why, what were they listening to at that stage?
13: They were into Radiohead and Smashing Pumpkins and Blur and Oasis. And
2: good 1990s music.
13: Absolutely. And as a result, so was I. So it was kind of an unusual taste for a child of the 90s, a girl in the 90s. All of my friends were into, you know, Spice Girls and all that kind of stuff. And I was like, well, what about Radiohead? So it was a bit strange. But Pure Shores was kind of my own first kind of single where I said, no, do you know what? I'm buying this myself. If you're not going to buy it, I will.
2: Let's hear a little bit of All Saints.

0: You still like it?
1: I do, yeah.
0: It's a good pop song from nearly 30 years ago.
1: It is, God, 30 years ago.
0: Is it that far? I'm not far off that.
1: Yeah, about 2000, I think.
0: Okay, right. Okay, first, your favourite album. And this is an interesting choice because this is something you would have not from that era that you would have come to from before, well before you were born. Tell us about the Velvet Underground and Nico.
1: Yeah, I mean, I spent a lot of time thinking about this, you know, in terms of what did I mean by favourite album? How would I choose it? Would I listen to an album forever? And I thought, you know, if I was stuck listening to one album that would be my favourite, it would probably have to be the Velvet Underground and Nico, because I think artistically it's just so free and unbounded and unexpected. The way the music rises and falls, and there's so much discordancy and so much difference from one single to the next. And you can just get the sense of people who were really enjoying creating something. And I absolutely love that feeling. It makes me think I'm living in, you know, 1967 New York. It makes me kind of nostalgic for an experience I never had. But I think there was something very special about that time. And so I think that music kind of conjures it for me.
0: Do you remember how you were introduced to the Velvet Underground and Nico?
1: I think probably my dad, who would have been kind of, you know, of that era. I think probably it was his music. So there's both my brother's influence on the music and also my dad. So you can see the different generations there coming to bear in my taste.
0: But let's hear from that eponymous 1967 album, The Velvet Underground and Nico. Let's hear a little bit of Sunday Morning.

0: very hippie, isn't it?
1: Yeah, it's great.
0: Okay, that's the Velvet Underground and Nico. Okay, favourite band or artist? This can often be a very difficult one for people. What have you gone for?
1: I went for Arcade Fire because I think their debut came out in 2004. I think it was about 15 at the time, and it was just beautiful. It had kind of the right combination of, you know, enough angst for me as a teenager, and also this kind of beautiful, melodious music as well. And the combination of the two just really, really stands out for me. And then ever since, I think their albums have kind of grown on that debut. It's their band I can go back to anytime and enjoy listening to them.
0: Could it be that it was still the best album they did?
1: I think so. Yeah, I think so. It captures their kind of all of their vision and the heart of their music, I think, in that one album. They came out very strong on the first one, I suppose.
0: Yeah. Let's hear a little bit from Funeral, Rebellion.

0: That really is Arcade Fire at their very best.
1: Absolutely, yeah.
0: Funeral, the album from back in 2004. Now, we're giving you two gigs. You couldn't make a decision as to which one you prefer the most. We don't have any audio, I think, from the first one. So tell us about Bell X1 at the Olympia. How far back is this?
1: Again, I think it was 2004. So, you know, a very crucial year, clearly, in my musical taste and development. But I think as a teenager, you really remember those moments. And it was my first time. It was myself and my friend, Emer, and we went to the Olympia Theatre. There were no parents. It was kind of our first experience of that sense of freedom that I think music can give and live performance can give. And it was just magic. They were absolutely brilliant live, but they were. It was also kind of the feeling of being in the crowd and kind of enjoying something communally. I think it was really special, and that's why I chose Bell X1 for that. It was a definitive moment, I think, really.
0: Your other selection is much more recent, from Vicar Street in 2023, Lancome.
1: Yeah, I mean, they're just transformative, I think. When they're playing live, it's like nothing else. It's poetic, so it's like poetry and music. And again, I think being in a crowd with that is just very special. They're kind of, when you're there, you feel as if there's this moment that you're experiencing together and it won't last. And so you're very much carried in that moment and very present in the music. They're such talented musicians, and it's such a great honour, honestly, to have seen them play live. It was brilliant.
0: We actually have a little bit of Lancome in concert at Vicar Street in 2023.

0: Delanca managed to marry modernity with old traditional music.
1: Yeah, I think so. They capture kind of the heart and the feeling, the shivers that you get from that kind of emotional music, but they bring it to a modern audience and they kind of involve you in it in a way that feels as if it's in conversation with other music happening at the moment. But it's a very interesting time, I think, for Irish music and for Irish folk music.
0: In what way?
1: Just, you've seen kind of, they're managing to push through, I think, what can sometimes feel like a very kind of produced and carefully created and marketed music. I think they're doing something much more interesting and much more kind of faithful to the old ways, but with a new kind of modern spin on it for new audiences.
0: Okay, let's move away from music now. And favourite movie, actor or director, you have given us as a movie, Intermission. This hasn't come up in a while. It has come up with a few guests, not in a while.
1: Yeah.
0: Remind people of what Intermission is.
1: Sure. It's a film from, I think, the early 2000s, set in Dublin across the day. And it starts with this very kind of arresting scene of Colin Farrell in a cafe kind of chatting up a waitress only to mug her very violently. And so it kind of goes from there and progresses with a cast of different characters that all kind of form part of, an ordinary Dublin day. And it's so funny and I think quite harsh in some ways and then quite witty in other ways. And there's a huge amount of heart to it ultimately. And I think there's something that it captures Dublin in it, I think, in that way. That's the city that I know is very much inside of Intermission. It's something that myself, my friends and my family quote to each other constantly. There's just so many great one-liners and so many unforgettable performances. So I think, once again, if I were choosing a favourite, it just has to be Intermission.
0: The Phantom Thread, another Paul Thomas Anderson, Daniel Day-Lewis collaboration. If I remember that wouldn't be my favourite of the... It's so desperately slow.
1: It's very slow, but it has that suspense running through it. So the entire time you feel this sense that at any moment Daniel Day-Lewis's character is going to snap. And it's a question of when. And I think if you've ever been around someone with that kind of tension inside themselves, it just creates a sense of dread. And for me, in terms of the type of novels I write, it's the same sort of suspense where you're like, is he going to explode? What's going to send him off? What are the other characters going to do that just pushes him over the edge? And so that's what gets me through it. But it's also just the beauty of it as well. You know, it's an incredibly beautiful and well put together film that comes to such a satisfying ending in terms of that kind of build up that there is between the two characters at the centre of it. It ends in, I think, a very iconic way involving the preparation of an omelette and the addition of mushrooms to it. So it is... to me, it is kind of a perfect film because it combines that suspense and that drama between people with the kind of beauty and cinematography and that real question of kind of psychological suspense where they're pulled so tight that you feel at any moment it's gonna go.
0: Yeah, and you have one other you want to mention as well. I actually watched again only a few weeks ago because I enjoyed so much, The Royal Tenenbaums.
1: It's so great. I watched it a lot. I think it's well worth a rewatch.
0: Why for you?
1: I think the first time I watched it, I had absolutely no sympathy for Gene Hackman's character, for Royal Tenenbaum himself. And the more I've watched it, the more he's grown on me. And I think he's actually the most interesting character of them all because he's this kind of lovable rogue who is mostly rogue when you first encounter him. But what you realise is there's something warm and kind of impossible about how annoying he is and how bad he is and how selfish he is. And I think those characters are just so compelling, really, as kind of a piece of drama. And again, it's just stylistically very entertaining and very compelling. You can't help but watch it in that kind of Wes Anderson style. It just grabs you.
0: Full of ridiculous set pieces, but yes, yet they actually work.
1: Exactly. Yeah, it's kind of bordering on cartoonish, but in a way that I think works really well.
0: Okay, let's move to plays, theatre shows, musical. What do you got for us here?
1: Yeah, so during COVID, the Abbey Theatre put on this production of Patrick Kavanagh's The Great Hunger on the grounds of Imma. And it was just the most spectacular thing I've seen. We were brought in small groups and walked through the grounds. And at each segment of the grounds, there was another actor with another piece of the poem that they would kind of perform for this small group. And it was just magical. I know it was partly that we were all under lockdown, so there were all of those kind of conditions to it. But it was a really special way of taking the restrictions of the lockdown and turning it into this really special moment. And I think Lisa O'Neill was in it, so there was kind of music as well. And it was just, it made me engage with the poem in a new way as well. And that poem is just, I think, a masterpiece of all of Kavanagh's work. I think it is just outstanding. There's so much heart in it, and there's so much kind of, of Irish culture and history and the Irish psyche that's captured in the poem. So to have it adapted so well in that way was just really spectacular.
0: And you have a second choice from The Peacock.
1: Yeah, so this is an Anu production, which if anybody has seen it, they put on a lot of kind of immersive theatre. So they did one at Collins Barracks a couple of years ago for the First World War commemorations. And this one was about Hammam and kind of Cathal Brua's last moments. And they turned the behind the scenes of the Peacock Theatre, they turned that into the Hammam Hotel in O'Connell Street, essentially. And so you're inside while you have the sensation of kind of, you know, the battering of the hotel from the other side, essentially the other forces. And you're inside there with the actors and with the characters, and it's incredibly affecting. I know, you know, that kind of immersive theatre isn't for everyone, but I really love it. And it took that kind of moment in history and recreated it, made it live again.
0: Okay. Now, as a novelist, we asked you a very unfair question. Nominate a favourite book and a favourite author, and you just couldn't pick one. You've given us a terrific list. So tell us the type of books that you love.
1: Yeah, I was thinking about it. So I think the thing they have in common is probably a transportive sort of universe that they create. So when I think of these books, they're almost spaces in my mind that I can return to. So there's a door I can open, and it's Hilary Mantel's Wolf Hall trilogy, and there's another door, and that's Donna Tartt's The Secret History.
0: Well, actually, just come back to the Wolf Hall trilogy, because I want to play a little bit from the audiobook of Wolf Hall, and this is the chapter in which Anne Boleyn is introduced.
2: The rumour spreads that she is going to marry Harry Percy, the Earl of Northumberland's heir. The Cardinal hauls in her father. Sir Thomas Boleyn, he says, speak to your daughter, or I will. We brought her back from France to marry her into Ireland, to the butler's heir. Why does she tarry? The butler's, sir, Sir Thomas begins, and the Cardinal says, oh yes, the butler's what? Any problem you have there, I'll fix the butler's. What I want to know is, did you put her up to it? Conniving in corners with that foolish boy. Because, Sir Thomas, let me make myself plain, I won't have it. The King won't have it. It must be stopped. I have scarcely been in England these last months. Your Grace cannot think that I am party to the scheme. No, you would be surprised what I can think. Is this your best excuse, that you can't govern your own children? Sir Thomas is looking wry and holding out his hands. He's on the verge of saying, young people today, but the Cardinal stops him. The Cardinal suspects, and has confided his suspicion, that the young woman is not enticed by the prospect of Kilkenny Castle and its frugal amenities, nor by the kind of social life that will be available to her when, on special occasions, she hacks on the poor dirt roads to Dublin.
0: Okay, I have to admit, I haven't read the books. I love the TV series. The adaptation was absolutely magnificent. Is there a lot more in the books to enjoy beyond the television?
1: There is, but I mean, the TV adaptation is actually fantastic. Like, it's a really great adaptation of the books, so it's a good place to start. But if you enjoyed those, you'll really enjoy the books. There is an endless treasure trove of layers, I think, inside it. There is, you know, at once there's the political intrigue, then there's the human, there's the story of Thomas Cromwell kind of, and his almost paternal relationship with Wolsey, his mentor. And there's so many layers of the human inside that politics and that history. So every time I go back to those books, which is fairly regularly, I discover something new, another aspect of them. So even just that piece that you just played there just contained an entire history, you know, a whole avenue you could go down and kind of discover story after story about the butlers and Kilkenny and what would have happened if Anne Boleyn had actually ended up there. And so I think Hilary Mantel is just so fantastic at drawing out those little threads and kind of hinting at other histories. So there's kind of histories inside of other histories. You could read the Wolf Hall trilogy forever, I think, and never get bored.
0: So other books you have Donna Tartt's The Secret History.
1: Yes, it's always, it's been quite a large influence on me, and I think on my writing, it's definitely a guiding light, I suppose, for the type of books I'd like to write.
0: The Best of the Last Word will continue after the break. Welcome back to The Best of the Last Word.
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0: FM. Okay, another choice is the mysticism of Gabriel Garcia Marquez's 100 Years of Solitude.
1: Yes, which is just, again, a story that has endless other stories, and both the kind of magical realism of it all, but also just the family dynamics and the saga of this one kind of place and time that you can kind of travel back through the ages with. And I just think he brings such an incredible imagination to that story. I think he could get lost in it.
0: Now, the next one we're going to play an extract from is Kevin Barry from City of Bohan.
4: Whatever is wrong with us is coming in off that river. No argument. The taint of badness on the city's air is a taint off that river. This is the Bohan River we're talking about. A blackwater surge, malevolent. It roars in off the Big Nothing Wastes, and the city was spawned by it and was named for it. City of Bohan. He walked the docks and breathed in the sweet badness of the river. It was past midnight on the Bohan front. There was an evenness to his footfall, a slow, calm rhythm of leather on stone, and the dockside lamps burned in the nighttime a green haze, the light of a sad dream. The water's roar for Hartnett was as the rushing of his own blood, and as he passed the merchant yards, the guard dogs strung out a sequence of howls all along the front. See the dogs, their hackles heaped, their yellow eyes livid. We could tell he was coming by the howling of the dogs.
0: Kevin Barry, who has previously done a Culture Club and has been a guest many times on this programme, reading his own book. Why of his many great novels have you picked that one out?
1: I think, again, because it's so singular. He creates an entire universe there, even, you know, a patois and a language within that book that is so so deeply memorable. I like, I think maybe it's the lawyer in me, but I always like books that kind of create these micro societies and these dynamics within them where you can kind of see, you know, the real world to kind of play itself out in that fictional way. And I think he does it so brilliantly in The City of Bohem. And it's so deeply atmospheric and kind of, in that way, that kind of gritty city, urban feeling that you get is, I'll never forget it. Having read it at least twice, I probably should read it a third time now. I'm inspired by that clip.
0: Give us some more of your favourite books.
1: Well, another I want to mention is The Master and Margarita, which, again, I would return to again and again. It's utterly surprised me. I think it was a book I went into having had lots of people tell me that it was one of the best books they've ever read. And I had no idea it was going to go off on the pathways that it did. It's about three different stories all meshed into one. And it just kept surprising me. And I love being surprised by a book like that. And then also Umberto Eco's The Name of the Rose, which I know isn't for everyone, but I would strongly recommend it. It's set in kind of the 1300s in medieval monastery in Italy, but it's also a murder mystery around kind of the death of a monk in this monastery. And I just, again, it just filled my mind with ideas and with different kind of worlds all within it.
0: Again, the movie, which I think was Christian Slater's, and maybe an easier introduction, the book can be tough going.
1: It can be, but I think just take your time with it and just enjoy it. Take it easy.
0: Television. Are you much into television?
1: I am, yeah. I would say recently I'm very into The Pitt, which I haven't put on that list, but which I have to mention because...
0: It's magnificent.
1: It's so good. I'm telling everyone. And I'm not even a medical drama kind of person, but it's just got me. It's so great. I just finished the second season and I'm screaming it from the rooftops. Everyone should watch it.
0: And you have other choices like traditional ones like The West Wing, Succession and Peep Show. Yes. But tell us about Fish Police.
1: So this is a strange one now. I will admit it's a strange one. But I was thinking about the kind of TV shows that I used to watch as a child and a teenager. And I was trying to think about them by reference to my writing and by, you know, those kind of influences and where they came from. And I thought of Fish Police mainly because I don't know what I was doing watching it as a child. I don't even think it was intended for children, but I was watching it nonetheless. And it's about a bunch of fish detectives who are chasing down the fish mafia in a fish city under the water. And I absolutely loved it. I think I felt very grown up. It was gritty. It was exciting. It was like nothing else I watched as a child other than the fact that it was a cartoon. And so, again, it's one of those things where I'm constantly trying to tell people to go watch it.
0: Well, it has John Ritter, Ed Asner, Tim Curry, Megan Mullally doing the voices, and yeah. Joe Beth Williams. Let's hear a clip.
5: Who's the bats, boss?
6: There's some new hotshot cop in town. Inspector Gill's bad enough, but at least he's predictable. I hate not knowing something.
7: Don't worry, boss. You get used to it.
8: You don't have a brass plaque on this one, do you?
9: Hey, Thermidor, my drink is watered down. It's water brains like him who give us crustaceans a bad name. Hey, isn't that the sharp-looking bass who parked his keister on your stool at Piles this morning?
10: My new partner. Charming, isn't he? Check out the threads.
9: Yeah, where'd he get all the clams?
10: I don't know yet, but I'm gonna see what I can dig up.
8: Hey, Inkblood, you got any skinny for sale?
6: No, but I have Fatso here on the payroll. And if you don't get your filthy fins off me, I'll have him on you.
8: Yeah, right. Okay, spread them. All 10 of them.
7: Nobody talks like that to the boss.
10: Don't get sore, Muscles.
6: Does your friend have any idea who I am?
8: No introductions necessary. I recognize your kind.
10: This is Calamari. He owns the joint.
8: Sorry, my mistake. Let me buy you a drink.
6: How kind. Why don't you make it around for the house?
0: Fish Police.
1: I bet nobody's ever chosen that before.
0: No, they haven't. Okay. Listen, just finish for us, please. We're nearly out of time. We ask everyone for a buried treasure, something that people should know a lot more about. And you've gone for a really interesting choice.
1: Yeah. So this is St. Mary's Abbey, which is about 5 minutes from the from Mary Street, I suppose, right beside the Lewis Drop, just there. And it's under the ground, about 2 feet down. And a lot of people don't know about it, especially lifelong Dubliners. I happened to find it when I was researching another novel idea, which may or may not ever appear, about Silk and Thomas. And it led me down to the discovery of the chapter house of St. Mary's Abbey, which was where he declared his rebellion back in 1536, I think.
0: Silk and Thomas, Thomas Fitzgerald.
1: Thomas Fitzgerald, exactly, who Anne Boleyn might have known if she had gotten married and moved to Ireland. So it all goes together. And I think it probably was, in part, my love of Wolf Hall that actually led me down towards Silk and Thomas and then to St. Mary's Abbey. But it's just this remarkable place. It was where the Privy Council used to meet in Ireland. It's where Thomas Fitzgerald threw down the sword of state, declared his rebellion. And it was also the chapter house of this enormously powerful and important Cistercian monastery. And I've said it to so many people and people don't really know it's there. And so in terms of buried treasure, I thought, well, look, I'll mention that and see if more people go. There's a brilliant OPW tour.
0: Great choice. Rosemary Hennigan, thank you so much for being with us. The Hotel Guest is your new novel.
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0: Last Word on Travel Time. Sarah Slattery is away, but her colleague from thetravelexpert.ie, Caitlin Murphy, is with us today. And Caitlin, you're going to tell us a bit about holidaying in the Greek islands. And you've holidayed there. You've also lived there, I believe. How long did you spend living there?
12: Hi, Matt. Yeah, I did. I've been to a handful of the Greek islands and I lived in Zakynthos. So it's otherwise known as Xanthi, kind of the party island, as they call it. But as I'm going to talk about now, it's not all parties and all going. But I lived there for a summer season and I worked in a very famous Irish bar, which is very ideal of me. But yeah, we're going to go through a couple of the islands that I've been to and what they can offer.
0: Well, with Xanthi, will you? And you know, there are probably listeners who will want to know about the party lifestyle rather than you bringing them out to other parts of the island.
12: Yeah, definitely. So, like, it's very famous for the likes of Lilive and Sirte, or 18 to 30s, the resort to Lagunas, very kind of world famous, international DJs and loads of clubs and bars. It is very lively, and like, especially the end of June right through to probably the start of September, can take loads of crowds, not just Irish, a lot of English tourists, Italian, kind of everybody. But there's probably some people listening now that have Leave and Certs go and think I'm going to probably say some bad things about
0: you're starting to scare them. The Leave and Cert is coming up next month and you're scaring them about what will be happening over.
12: Do you know what? The island itself, there's so much more than just partying. Like, if you didn't go near the resort of Lagunas, you probably wouldn't even know that it was a party island. There's gorgeous resorts, like family-friendly resorts, or even if you're a couple and you kind of want a taste of the nightlife, you can go up for a night. It's kind of a small island as well. So there's loads of things you can do. Shipwreck Beach is world famous. Obviously, there's the viewpoint, or you can go on the boat as a day trip. Turtle Island, they're known for the Turtle Beach. And there's loads of things you can go and see, and obviously really family friendly as well, and not just a party resort. There's so much more to do than drinking and partying. And I say to the Leaving Cert, go out and see a bit of the island. You're going to be there for probably 7 nights, so go out and see more than just
0: and did you, Caitlin, did you live up to your own advice, or were you just partying all the time?
12: The first time I went, no, but the longer I stayed there, the more I seen of the island. But it's beautiful. Once you get out of Lagunas, it can be a little bit, not seedy, but a little bit, it's high energy, and there is good vibes, but yeah, it's what you think it is. It's party central, but the island itself is stunning.
0: Is it expensive out there?
12: Not really, no. Like, I did notice the first time I went probably was about 2018, 2019, obviously it has gone up by then, like the last time I went. But drinks probably 5-6 euro cocktail on the strip. Boat trips, I'd say anything from 30 to 40 euro for a day trip, which is still kind of reasonable. And then if you're eating the local food, like the gyros or Slovakia, you're going to get probably around 10, 12 euro for a meal, I'd imagine.
0: Okay, before we get to all the other islands, just how many islands are there in Greece?
12: Okay, so there is around 6,000 islands, which is probably a little bit hard to believe. And over 220 of them are inhabited. So you can probably visit a handful from Dublin anyway, but you obviously have to take ferries and smaller modes of transport to get to some of the more local islands, the smaller ones.
0: There's quite a few islands, though, that you can fly to directly from Dublin and Shannon and Cork, isn't there?
12: Yeah, so compared to years ago, there would have only been a handful, or you might have to go through Athens, which some people probably still do in the height of summer, especially if they're going island hopping. But from Dublin, you have Santorini, Kos, Rhodes, Crete, and Zakynthos and Corfu. And then from Shannon, you have Corfu, and Cork, you have Rhodes. So there's loads to choose from. And obviously, if you wanted to kind of go island hopping through Athens, probably the easiest, especially from Dublin or Santorini, and take the ferries from there.
0: Although you do have to book your ferries in advance, don't you? You can't just rock up and just get on
12: Definitely.
0: One.
12: Definitely. Yeah, 100%, especially in the summer season. About two to four months beforehand, I'd probably get it slotted in. And the website that's going to be the best is Ferry Hopper. So they have an app or a website, and it has all the schedules, the timetables. And yeah, you need to be definitely slotting them in before the summer season starts.
0: And they can actually be a rough enough ride across, particularly if you might have had a hangover on you.
12: Yeah, so in especially the Santorini area, Mykonos, there, it's known for the Meltemi winds, which can be really high winds in July and August. So if you're prone to seasickness, obviously take your medication. It's obviously not a nice feeling, but it's just something to know. Maybe opt for the faster ferries, might be just a little bit better. But yeah, it's between Santorini, Mykonos, all them kind of islands, July and August time is probably the when to be looking out for that.
0: How hot is it as well? Because actually, a number of years ago, we were a family, we went to Athens. It was August, I think, and it was so hot. It got to 42 degrees at the Acropolis. They actually shut it down because they were afraid of people collapsing in the heat. Out in the islands, how hot does it get?
12: Yeah, they do say to stay away from Athens in the summertime, obviously with crowds going to the islands, and then obviously the city itself getting really hot. But the islands, a tiny bit like lower temperatures than Athens itself, but still can get really, really hot. So the Ionian Islands tend to be a little bit cooler. So Corfu, Zante, Kefalonia, they can maybe a few degrees lower than the likes of Crete, Rhodes. They can get very hot. You're talking July and August can be hitting your late 30s, probably 37, 38 degrees, depending. But the perfect time, I think, personally, is maybe the start, middle of June and September. You can get very, very lucky in September. And obviously, say if you're a couple and you don't have to travel with kids, you're going to get better prices as well. And then October, you can be lucky in Crete and Rhodes as well. So it depends. If you want really hot weather, probably June. And then if you want kind of toning down a little bit, September, October is still kind of perfect.
0: Yeah, but what sort of temperatures did you have then? They'd still be well into the 20s, would they?
12: Yeah, 20s, 25, 26.

0: And yeah, just really good vibe in Rhodes. Rhodes Town is known for its Ottoman castle, and you have its old town there, which is really pretty. And cruise ships can pull in there as well, so obviously it can get busy in the likes of summer when the cruises are pulling in. But then you have the resort if you just want to lay around on the beach for a week. You have Falaraki, it's a little bit more lively, nothing like Santé like that. They do have a Bar Street, but nothing major going on there party wise. And then the resort of Lindos, which has their own Acropolis as well, so similar. If you wanted to go to Athens and you didn't really have time, you could go to Lindos and see the Acropolis and the whitewashed buildings and the windy streets. And there's an amazing bay there called Anthony Quinn Bay. Amazing, really, really gorgeous island. Rhodes, I'd highly recommend. And you can get there from Cork or Dublin, so you have both as well.
1: What about Santorini and its black sand beaches?
0: Yeah, you have Santorini. So I think, but people think Greece, they probably think of Santorini. So obviously your white buildings and the blue domes and your sunsets. I haven't been myself now. I would love to go. I'd probably go maybe April or October time just to skip the crowds. And obviously, as well as Rhodes, the cruise ships pull into Santorini as well. But you're not going to get your golden or your white sand beaches. So if anyone's traveling Santorini, think they're going to get that. It is black sand because it is a volcanic island. So that's just something to note, but still an amazing place to see. Go watch the sunsets, enjoy the seafood and the gorgeous wine.
1: And the volcano is theoretically active, isn't it?
0: It is, yeah. Yeah, it is. So you can go on a boat trip out to the caldera and see it from there. And obviously, it's really highly recommended that you do go out on a boat trip and see the island from the sea. Obviously, it's amazing when you're there for pictures and sunsets, but seeing it, probably the panoramic view from the water would just be amazing. And there's so much to do there. Like, you can go on a short weekend break, but like going for the week, you can enjoy the beaches, you can enjoy all the famous restaurants that get booked up in advance. But it's probably the most popular island in Greece as well.
1: Yeah, what about Corfu? Because I think Corfu is probably one that Irish people have been going to for decades now at this stage.
0: Yeah, it's definitely a popular one, and you can obviously get there from Shannon as well. I was there last month on a cruise, so we just pulled into Corfu town, but really surprising. It kind of gave me, it has a Venetian kind of esque about it. It was, it felt like I was kind of in Italy a little bit, and they do call it the Green Island because it does get that little bit more rainfall in the winter. But a stunning island, really, really surprised. The Corfu town was absolutely stunning. Really good shopping, loads of lovely boutiques. And then when we came back to cruise ship, you can literally see the planes coming over your head, and there's loads of cafes where you can go and watch that because their airport runway is quite short. So really cool activities to do. And there's loads to do, like depending if you want beach, if you want to stay in Corfu town. And then obviously you can do day trips to other islands, and Paxos and Antipaxos is actually nearby as well.
1: It is a place that's been popular for package holidays for a long time, isn't it? And you know, even if you don't want to go with your sort of direct flights, you can go with the likes of TUI.
0: Yeah, TUI actually have amazing prices, and me and Sarah were looking at them last week. So they have a charter flight in the summertime, and I think it goes every Friday, so weekly. But you can get packages for your flights, hotel, transfers and your luggage included for as low as $491 in July and August. So if you're looking for a bit of guaranteed heat and you want to just even just relax on a beach for a week, €491 is very, very cheap, considering if you were to look at Santorini kind of in the same time, you're probably going to be looking at double the price. So really good value. That's tuiholidays.ie. So if you're looking to get away in July and August, have a look.
1: And finally, Kos is probably one of the quieter islands, is it?
0: Yeah, I thought so. I stayed in Kos town. It was just a little bit more laid back, but I loved the old town there. It was absolutely gorgeous, right in the marina. You can obviously find your bars and your lively spots, but it just felt a little bit more chill than the likes of Rhodes or Zante. Really nice island, and it's a must do to go to the mountain village of Zia. The island's quite flat apart from this mountain village. You can go up there and watch the sunset, and it's probably the number one thing to do on the island.
1: But good for activity holidays. Is it like taking out a catamaran or going cycling around the island?
0: Yeah, definitely. The resorts around Kos town are quite flat, and a lot of the hotels have bike rentals. So if you're into cycling, or do you know what, getting out instead of walking, having a day, something different, go out on a bike or go on a catamaran and get maybe a local driver to bring you to some local spots or even islands nearby. There's so much to do. And do you know what, even though it's more laid back, you're still going to have the amazing Greek island holiday, you know, that kind of way, even though it's not the same as you're like a Santorini, Mykonos, it's still a gorgeous place to visit.
1: Listener says, few of my friends have a fear of cats. When we were in Santorini, we

0: couldn't go into the restaurants with the amount of them in there. Why is it all cats around the island?
1: Yeah, there is. There is a lot of cats, especially when I was in Zante. They're just friendly. They do hang around, but I know if some people have a fear, it's not very nice. But it's just one of them things that comes with it, the experience, okay. You know, that kind of way. Yeah, definitely.
0: Kathleen Murphy, travelexpert.ie. Thank you very much for being with us.
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0: Charlie Weston, personal finance editor of the Irish Independent. We've just been talking about the dramatic increase in the cost of rent. You've conducted an interesting exercise looking at other costs, day-to-day costs that people have to pay for out of their wages. You've looked back over the last 5 years. What's the scale of the increase in day-to-day costs?
3: Well, if you look at everything, Matt, and you go back the last 5 years, now it's about 25%. Now, why did I go back 5 years? It's because in the last 5 years, we have had rapid inflation. We have had 25% overall, as I say. It kind of dates to post-COVID when there were bottlenecks in supply, and also obviously the Russians' second invasion of Ukraine. That created an energy crisis which had a knock-on effect everywhere. For the previous 10 years to that, Matt, if you go back to pre-2021, we'd hardly any inflation. It was about 5% over that period. But in the last 5 years, it's really gone up. So what I did was I went into the Central Statistics Office inflation figures, and I picked out a number of items and just looked at how they had changed in price over the last 5 years. And, you know, these are standard things that are bought by a household. Electricity, up 57% in that 5 years. So back in 2021, in April 21, people were probably paying about €1,200. It's up to nearly €1,800 at the moment. Diesel, you know, anybody with a diesel car. I could have looked at petrol as well, but, you know, it's only so many items I could have looked at. Diesel prices are up 60%. 60%. That's more than double the overall inflation rate over that period, Matt. You're talking about €2.16 up to April this year. I looked at, for example, beef prices up 32%. The pint of stout in a pub, your Guinness, 28%. Butter, standard one in every house, 42%. Diced beef pieces, popular in casseroles and for making stew, up almost 50% in that 5 year period. So extraordinary increases in some of these items compared with the overall inflation rate. And these are all, you know, these are typical items that go into are bought by households, basically.
0: I've heard economists say that pay rates have gone up by more than that over the period, but have they really? Have people's pay increased so as to be able to meet all of these costs?
3: Well, it's my understanding that they haven't. I didn't look at comparing the pay rates now, because, you know, that's a bigger exercise, and, you know, this was a new departure for me to drill into this data on the CSO's website. But my understanding is they haven't, and they haven't kept pace, and certainly are not keeping pace at the moment.
0: And that's why it's important. A lot of people say, look, but inflation is only, and if you say only, 3.6%. But the problem is that prices stayed up, haven't gone up.
3: And it's cumulative, Matt. You're absolutely right.
0: It's a cumulative effect. You can't just look at annual inflation and say, you'll be all right because you'll have had a pay increase that's more than 3.6%. If you have all of these increases in your day-to-day expenditure over the last 5 years, I wonder just how many people really have had pay rises to keep pace with that.
3: A lot of people wouldn't have any pay rise at all. I mean, you know, there's a pay rises in the public sector, and more luck to them, they do okay, you know, and they tend to be good at demanding pay rises, but many people wouldn't have had. And you're absolutely right, Matt. You know, if you look at the Central Statistics Office, the figures they put out, they're looking at the last year, and the latest figures they had for April was 3.7%. But you need to recognise that, you know, for example, a chicken, uncooked, medium, 1.6 kilograms, it's up about 150 in the last 5 years. You know, if you take cheddar cheese, €2.40 dearer per kilogram than it was 5 years ago. €2.40, you know, I mean, the price increases have been huge, and quite often people's wages have not kept pace with that. So it's a real struggle because you've no choice on a lot of this. You have to buy food for the household.
0: Whereas other things that may have come down in price, say as furniture for your house, for example, maybe a discretionary spend or something that you do only occasionally rather than the week-to-week spend like you have to do in your grocery shopping.
3: Yeah, and you know, I also looked at health insurance, it's up 36%, but you're absolutely right here. Milk prices are up 43%. 43%! I mean, these are huge increases. So there's real pressure on households when you look at that kind of a level of increase.
0: Alan in Kildare says, I work in retail. I can tell you my wages have not kept up anywhere near the rate of inflation. No wage increase in years.
3: Yeah, you know, as I say, many, many people, and you know, I included, for example, lamb in there, and people are complaining at me, it's not a household staple. It's not, because it's got so expensive. It's 18 euros now for per kilogram for a half, for a leg, you know, and people have stopped buying it because it's too expensive. The same with roast beef. I put that in there. It's up 32%. It's up by a third in 5 years. Again, it's too expensive for people to buy. So they're buying different stuff. And for many, they're having to substitute. They're buying cheaper stuff, and stuff that might have been regular purchase in the shopping trolley is not there anymore, Matt.
0: Okay, let's move on. And a lot of coverage in recent days of legal letters sent out by Sky to dodgy box owners. This follows on a recent court finding, didn't it, that they were entitled to go after those who had they discovered had been illegally downloading their material via a third-party supplier.
3: Yeah, Sky went into the High Court and got the details of who was paying what to a dodgy box supplier, if you like, operator, IPTV, Easy, they're called. And it got a list of 200 names, and it's written to them now, threatening legal action. It's threatening big stuff here, that to seek damages off them, to injunct these people, and to seek legal costs. If and it sent them a letter saying, look, if you cease and desist, if you sign this letter and return it to us and promise not to use your dodgy box again, we won't come after you. Now, what's going to happen here? Well, very interesting follow-up on this today. My colleague Sean Pollock has been writing about this. An associate professor in law at the UCD Sutherland School, he's also chairman of the Digital Rights Ireland, TJ McIntyre, he reckons this is a bit of a bluff, that they won't go after individuals. It's probably too expensive, it's too messy. But he says, look, on the other hand, if you have been using a dodgy box and you want to kind of, you know, and they know now who you are because they got the details of the Revolut accounts, when the High Court, you know, told the supplier to hand these over, this is a way of getting out of it and without any consequence. But, you know, it'll be worrying for some people. Others just won't care and they'll just say, I don't care. But look, it's not just Sky here. We're also talking about Clubber. We're talking about Clubber TV, League of Ireland TV, LOI TV and GAA Plus, plus Premier Sports. They're all mentioned in the letter that was sent to these 200 people saying cease and desist. You know, and you have certain sympathy with LOI TV and GA Plus, exactly. You know, these are small organisations compared to the Premier League, and they have subscription-based models, and they just see it as piracy. Others have very strong views that too much has been charged by Sky, and that's part of their model, maybe. And, you know, they don't feel any compunction about using a dodgy box to get an illegal stream, if you like.
0: Okay, some listeners getting in touch saying, all these people who said they've had no pay increase, what about the increase in the minimum wage over the last 5 years? So I've just did a quick search there. The minimum wage at present is €14.15.
3: Yeah, it's tiny, man.
0: 5 years ago, it was €10.20.
3: It's gone up a lot, but it's not. It hasn't kept pace with, you know, if you're on the minimum wage, you're really going to struggle on to rent somewhere to pay for groceries. You know, I don't think that's a great idea.
0: No, but I suppose it's the knock-on effect that other pay rates tend to go up, you know, to keep the gaps at various pay grades with the minimum
3: wage. Well, they can do, but I mean, my understanding is from talking to economists is, you know, people's pay, it's an expensive country, people's pay hasn't increased sufficiently to meet the bills and people are stretched.
0: There's one other thing I want to ask you about, and there's a lot of people who have significant amounts of money on deposit with the bank. So tell us about a new account from PTSB to try and encourage people to save with them.
3: Some good news, Matt. You know, we've seen last month Bank of Ireland, they raised interest rates on one of their savings products. And today, PTSB have brought out a new variable deposit account. It's called a 32-day notice account with a variable rate of 1.25. Now, they're saying that is the best among the pillar banks in the country. And, you know, you can take it out if you give them 32 days notice without any penalty. They've also got a regular saver account, and they've raised the amount you can put in every month into that from about €1,000 to €2,500. It pays about 2%. And the max you can have in the account has gone from 50,000 to 75,000. Look, it's an option for people. You're not going to keep pace with inflation. You're going to have to pay dirt tax. But at least it's good to see two banks increasing their rates. What's happening here is these neobanks, the Monzos and Banking Inter is not a neobank, I suppose, but they're putting a bit of competitive pressure on the main banks here. And so we're seeing deposit rates go up.
0: Charlie Weston, Personal Finance Editor of the Irish Independent. Thank you.
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